0: 8 o'clock tonight, it is Live Licks. We will honor some music history and a national holiday. And then for My Rock Reveal, 10 o'clock, we are looking at a multifaceted entertainer that is a frontman. And I've got his band and his new track all on the way. Well, the Hog and Lina Kugel Summer Shandy present the 34th annual Bob and Brian Open to benefit the Mac Fund 1 week from today, Thursday, July 23rd, at the Brute Highlands and Weenip Courses at Grand Geneva Resort and Spa. Of course, you'll be able to catch the boys broadcasting from the Pro Shop, thanks to Sherwin Industries. The Brute and Highlands courses are sold out, but foursomes are on sale now for the Weenip Walking Course and include 11 holes of golf, an official Bob and Brian golf shirt, thanks to Community 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

Collective Soul going to be at Washington County Fair next weekend on July 24th. 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
2: Today in Metallica music history, in 2019, they brought their worldwide tour to Finland, drawing almost 1% of the country's population in a record-breaking concert. The show at Kontiola Event Park in the city of, I'm not even going to try it, was attended by over 55,000 people. That's about 1% of Finland's entire population of more than 5.5 million people. Essentially, the same type of population that Phoenix, Arizona has. It's a live version of Fuel, Live Licks on the Hog.
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0: in honor of National Cherry Day. Cherry Pie wrapping up Live Licks. I want to tune on the hog. So I got a picture this morning from my mom. She says, thanks for my birthday gift. Her birthday's tomorrow. But I did get her one of those clear bag options. She likes to go to Packer games and that sort of thing. 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You can look the part with official hog merch and Bob and Brian merch. 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

0: Black Label Society with Name and Blood. I want to tune on the Hogs. So Riot Fest happening in Chicago, September 18th through the 20th. William Shatner is going to be performing with his band, and he has artist-writer requirements, which I really don't think are unreasonable. Renaming a boat in honor of William Shatner so he can captain a ship again. Okay, that's easy enough. How about one prominently displayed Riot Fest billboard with William Shatner's face and the face of one lucky fan? Hey, it's one way to maybe raise money for a charity. A classic Chicago food item to be named in tribute to William Shatner. Well, that's done. If you go to Kuma's Corner, they'll name a burger after him. Co-anchor the weather outside with Chicago's most beloved meteorologist. I'm sure someone would want to do that. And sing Take Me Out to the Ball Game at a Chicago baseball game. That's all done. You can read the story on loudwire.com, but I don't think those are unreasonable.
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Well, as much as it is difficult to breathe outside and you don't want to be outside very long because of the smoke, the one thing is, at least the temperatures weren't too high. It does look like we're going to have a high of 90 tomorrow. It's Greta Van Fleet now with Play Your Games on the Hog.

0: they should be getting ready to light off the fireworks as the Hog and Line and Kugel Summer Shandy present the 34th annual Bob and Brian Open to benefit the Mac Fund 1 week from today, Thursday, July 23rd at the Bruton Highlands in Weenip Courses, a Grand Geneva Resort and Spa. And as is usual, the boys are going to be broadcasting from the Pro Shop, thanks to Sherwin Industries. Now, the Bruton Highland courses are sold out, but foursomes are on sale for the Weenip Walking Course. That includes 11 holes of golf, an official Bob and Brian golf shirt, thanks to Community Roofing and Restoration, a Stephanie Sutton Bloody Mary and Beer Mosa Bar, sponsored by Versi Foam Systems, a 50-50 raffle presented by Progress Manufacturing, Inc., and the Professional Construction, Inc., Sink It and Drink It. And, of course, they're capping off the evening with fireworks. Get all the details at 1029thehog.com.
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2: 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This, just to hold the line long enough for reinforcements to arrive and eventually win the day, keeping our states united. 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Happy birthday, America.
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August 8th, they'll be at Soldier Field. Foo Fighters. I want to tune out on the Hog, a band that is headlining a music festival on Saturday on the way right now. It's Days of the New on the Hog.

0: Rockfest in Kadad on Saturday. In fact, Rockfest kicking off tonight with Gojira as the headliner. Gojira posted earlier today that their drummer Mario was not going to be able to travel to the U.S. in time for the show due to a visa issue. Mainly, that probably means he didn't submit his application in soon enough. That usually happens. But Mario has been replaced with Luigi. 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
1: Tonight's Rock Reveal features a member of the band that is an author, actor, podcaster, and wrestler. I could only be talking about Chris Jericho. It's Fozzy, I Know Evil, your Rock Reveal on The Hog.

0: Blasio, 102 Now on the Hog. Today it was announced from the city of Birmingham, they officially announced the inaugural Aussie Day, which will take place in the city July 22nd, featuring live music, public art, tributes, films, and other special performances in honor of the late legend in his hometown. Of course, that's going to be the anniversary of his passing. I can't believe it has been 1 year already. Well, The Hog and Painting by Christopher want to fuel your summer. Eric will have your very next keyword tomorrow morning. Listen for that keyword and enter it on The Hog app for a chance to win tickets to Guns N' Roses at Credit Union One Amphitheater in Tinley Park on August 29th and Megadeth at Capital Credit Union Park in Green Bay August 1st. 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

0: Something Wicked from Breaking Benjamin. What a tune on the hog earlier today. I honored National Cherry Day. Some of the other food items for today, National Corn Fritters Day, Fresh Spinach Day. But there's a really missed opportunity because today should really be National Popcorn Day. It's Orville Redenbacher's birthday. He was born on this date in 1907, passed away in 1995. He's the bow tie guy on The Container. Also, famous people with birthdays today. You got Jimmy Johnson celebrating his 83rd birthday. Stuart Copeland, drummer from The Police, is 74. Did you ever watch Fast Times at Ridgemont High? You might know who Phoebe Cates is. Well, she's 63 years of age. Will Ferrell is 59, and live singer Ed, 55 today, as well as Corey Feldman. He is also 55, I guess he's a musician too.
1: 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You'll score an autographed official Bob and Brian work zones.
2: 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She's looking for a local coffee shop. 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And instantly,

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They performed in Finland, drawing almost 1% of the country's population, 55,000 people. Guess Finland's not that big. It's The Unforgiven on the hot.

1 week from right now, this event is going to be wrapped up. So that means you better jump in as the Hog and Line and Kugel Summer Shandy present the 34th annual Bob and Brian Open to benefit the Mac Fund. Thursday, July 23rd at the Brute Highlands and Weenip Course of the Grand Geneva Resort and Spa. Bob and Brian will be broadcasting from the Pro Shop thanks to Sherwin Industries. Now, the Brute Highland courses, they sold out right away. However, foursomes are on sale now for the Weenip Walking Course. It includes 11 holes of golf, an official Bob and Brian golf shirt thanks to Community Roofing and Restoration, a golfer goodie bag, a replay round of golf, on-course beverage carts thanks to Su Casa Grande Mexican Grill and Sports Bar, dinner thanks to Next Electric, social media coverage thanks to Charbonneau Jewelers, and fireworks courtesy of Valentine Coffee Roasters. You can get all the details

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October 11th, Smashing Pumpkins will be at the Kohl's Center. And August 13th, you'll find Five Finger Death Punch at American Family Amphitheater, brought to you by The Hog. 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

0: Have you checked out the official Hog merch and Bob and Brian merch? Yeah, we've got hoodies, shirts, hats. You even get to pick the color. There's mugs, clear stadium totes, and other clear bag options, which I just purchased for my mom for her birthday, which is as of midnight. And it even arrived earlier today. So that was kind of cool. There's also things for your dog like bandanas, tanks, coats. You check it all out. 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It's Lana. Thanks a lot for hanging out with me. One more day to go. TGIF. I will have more live licks and another rock reveal. Have a good one.
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1: Hi, this is Dan Buttrey, combat veteran of the Iraq War. Wounded so severely during the first day of battle at Gettysburg as part of the Wisconsin 7th Infantry, Sergeant Francis Coates had both of his eyes shot out and was bayoneted by the enemy. He pulled himself up against a tree, loaded his weapon, and continued to yell and cuss at the rebels. Rescued by fellow Union soldiers, Coates would survive the war and receive the Medal of Honor. He married, learned a trade, and moved to Nebraska, where he sadly passed away at 63 from pneumonia. 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

0: guy who says you can never take his SB away from him. Tim Murray. Good morning, Tim.
1: What up, Rock? How are you, sir?
0: I am well. Yourself?
1: No complaints here outside of... no complaints.
0: Good.
1: Stick with no complaints.
0: All right.
1: Were you up late last night watching the ESPYs?
0: On the edge of my seat.
1: Yeah.
0: No, I didn't tune in for a second of it, actually. Did you?
1: I watched the monologue from the host who was from SNL, and it was all right. But I was actually on the edge of my seat last night, rewatching The Rock.
0: Movie?
1: Yeah, my buddy that I do a radio show with down in Memphis said he had just rewatched The Rock, and I'm like, you know what? I've watched that movie I don't know how many times, so I decided to throw it on last night, HBO Max, and gotta tell you, kind of holds up. It's pretty awesome.
0: Right. I mean, it's...
1: Came out 30 years ago.
0: How's it going to get any worse, you know?
1: Sometimes those movies, with the explosions and everything in that, you know, might not look not that great, but I don't know. I implore people to go rewatch The Rock. It still holds up. One-liners are great.
0: What's the big line? The bunny? What is it?
1: Oh, that's Con Air.
0: Oh, Con Air. I'm confusing the two. Okay.
1: Come on now, Rock.
0: Sorry.
1: Very different. Very different.
0: Both Nick Cage, right?
1: Yeah. Oh, he's not yoked in this one. He's a nerd in this one. He's the nerd scientist.
0: I guess I'm going to have to go back and rewatch this one.
1: Come on. You know the difference between Con Air.
0: I don't know if I do. I think I'm confusing them.
1: They did come out very close to one another. Mm-hmm. Understandable why you would confuse the two. But yes, Put the Bunny in the Box is Con Air.
0: All right, yeah.
1: Because he's trying to go see his daughter.
0: That's who Aaron Rodgers dressed as for Halloween one year.
1: I could see that.
0: The Nick Cage, yeah, Con Air.
1: Yeah, there's not really much to dress up as in The Rock. He's just a normal-looking guy. Sean Connery's kind of the badass.
0: Mm-hmm.
1: In The Rock. Ed Harris is the bad guy. I'm like, man, tell you what, sometimes being bald, thankfully I am not follically challenged. Ed Harris looks like he's like 60 in that movie. He's only 45 in that movie.
0: He really hasn't changed over
1: the last 30 years. He looks the same. I mean, he looks a little older now, but yeah, so that was my Wednesday evening with no sports. Watched Argentina and England, and Argentina did it again. They've been doing it all throughout this World Cup. They go down, they're not playing great, and then boom, they go and score late goals and get the win.
0: Rip your heart out.
1: Oh man, I can only imagine folks over in England. This happens. I was trying to think of a comparison to a fan base, so, or like an NFL fan base or a

0: pro fan base. Now, they have won it before. I mean, honestly, maybe it was the Knicks, since they hadn't won since 73. But I felt like England has kind of been closer than the Knicks had been prior to winning it this year. But, yeah, England hasn't won the World Cup since 1966. And looked like they were going to be headed to the World Cup final to take on Spain on Sunday, but not the case. Argentina gets a 2-1 win. They scored, how about this stat I saw? In the knockout round, Argentina has scored a total of 2 goals before the 79th minute. After the 79th minute, 9. So,
1: what are they waiting for?
0: I don't know, but Argentina gets it done. Late goal in extra time, and what do they call that? Injury time.
1: Yeah.
0: So it didn't go to overtime, but in the injury time, Lionel Messi throws a beautiful cross header, and there's our World Cup final. We'll have the reigning champ, Argentina, versus Spain on Sunday. Do you like the fact that the World Cup has a third place game? Kind of like the Olympics, right? The Olympics is third place games for bronze medals. The World Cup has a third place game. That'll be on Saturday. Yay or nay on third place games?
1: Sure. Let's have it. Yeah. It's an extra game. Why not?
0: Sure. We get to watch that. That'll be Saturday night, France, England. But the final will be in or at the Giant Stadium on Sunday, Spain, Argentina. So that'll be all she wrote on the World Cup. It'll wrap up this weekend with Spain and Argentina. Messi going up against Spain, trying to make it back-to-back World Cups there for Argentina.
1: Man, Messi, he's really proven he's the GOAT, right?
0: Yeah.
1: From all this.
0: From all the, it's funny because, you know, we have the nonstop debate in basketball, or I don't know if there's as much debate in football. Seems like everyone in soccer is like, yep, he's the one.
1: Yeah.
0: That one right there.
1: No argument.
0: Just, yeah. It's kind of like, I guess, maybe Gretzky in hockey. I think there's not much of an argument that Gretzky's the greatest of all time. But, yeah, it's like, hey, that guy right there. He's the one. Now, maybe over time, the guy from France, Mbappe, will get there. But, yeah, as of now, it certainly seems like Messi, without much of a debate, is your greatest of all time.
1: Pele never gets mentioned in this.
0: I'm not going to try to get into the debate. I'm already feeling that's over my skis. It seems like to me the smart soccer people are in agreement, and I will be like, okay.
1: That's going to be my...
0: As long as you guys agree.
1: My GOAT anytime I'm talking to soccer guys. I'm going with Pele.
0: Yeah, that guy. He's pretty good.
1: Yeah.
0: What about Ronaldo? What about Ronaldinho? I've enjoyed the World Cup. We talked about it a little bit last week. I've enjoyed it, obviously. I think we all wish the U.S. had made a better showing in the quarterfinals, but it has kept me entertained. It's like in Training Day when he's reading his newspaper in the beginning. It entertains me. So it has entertained me for the past month plus and helped us through some of the slow times of the summer. And now we are about to embark on time to get ready for football. Training camps will be right around the corner. We're getting all sorts of stupid rankings that are going to make people angry over the next couple of weeks. And then, yeah, before we know it, we'll have, I think our first preseason game has got to be coming up pretty soon. Usually it's like the first of August.
1: Yeah,
0: the Hall of Fame game is... I'm looking at it right now. I think it's August 6th. So before we know it, it'll be Carolina and the Cardinals in your Hall of Fame game in Canton this year.
1: I started watching quarterback. Have you watched?
0: Yeah, what'd you think? I have. I've watched the first. I think I fell asleep in episode 3 or 4 2 nights ago.
1: Only through episode 1. But.
0: Yeah, episode 1. I mean, the intro of the quarterbacks. You got Baker. You got Joe Flacco. I do love Joe Flacco has already kind of hit you on what you expected when you open up his garage and he's got his Corvette with cobwebs all over it. The Corvette that he got from winning the Super Bowl MVP, and it's just sitting there.
1: You can't even get into it.
0: Yeah, he's like, I'm not getting in that car.
1: You see, the battery's dead, and you can't get into that car without, because it doesn't even have door handles. You have to just wave your hand in front of it or something, and it opens. Jaden Daniels, I didn't know anything about his mom. She's like a NFL big shot.
0: She is. Yeah, I'm curious when this is all said and done. I'm curious to hear from, you know, the folks that cover the Commanders that I know, whether or not this seemed to be a good thing or a bad thing. But yes, she's very involved. She's his agent. She's his manager, and it's not like she's, like you said, she's not just some random woman being like, I'm your agent. Like, she's a legit certified agent, has her business and all of that. And
1: yeah, I saw, like, Tom Brady just made it a point to come over and say hi to her and talk to her on the sideline before a game that he was announcing.
0: Regina Jackson is her name. And she was, I think she said it in the first episode. She's like, I don't need his money. Right. I got my own money,
1: is what she said. Yeah. I like her. She's like a, I don't know, like a powerful person in the NFL.
0: Yeah, it seems that way. So, Jaden's a pretty interesting guy. You know, he obviously dealt with injuries last year. I'm curious to see how the whole season goes. As you'll see, the Buccaneers got off to a really good start. So that's kind of intriguing regarding Baker. But he gets nicked up and deals with injuries. But, yeah, Baker Mayfield, man, he's exactly kind of what you would think. He is a smack talker. He is loud-mouthed, but he's just full of energy, man. And kind of off the field, he's a little bit different. It seems like he's matured a bunch with his wife, and he's got a kid and another on the way in the episode. I assume his second child has been born at this point. But
1: he likes to say, let's go, a lot.
0: Yeah, that's kind of the phrase.
1: Even when he found out that he's having a boy, let's go! Same thing he says when he scores a touchdown.
0: He's been pretty fun to watch. I am curious about Cam Ward. I don't think it was in the first episode. It might have been the second episode. He went to like a local school, and you know, I mean, obviously a lot of these athletes go out in the public and, you know, do things. I came away the way that he interacted with these kids. I was like, man, I know the camera's on him and it could be all for show. It didn't like seem like it was for show. Like, he was like engaged, running around, playing dodgeball with these kids. I'm like, you know what? Cam Moore might be pretty good dude. So
1: his parents seem great.
0: Yeah, oh, yeah. Like, he comes just like your average typical parents. Nothing shiny, flashy. And, you know, the unique thing about Cam Ward, for those who are not aware, the quarterback of the Titans and the number one pick 2 years ago, and they pointed it out in the first episode, he was a nobody.
1: Yeah.
0: He was a no-star recruit. He was a quarterback for an offense that ran the wing T.
1: Wing T quarterback. He passed like 10 times a game.
0: And then he had one offer at a small FCS school in Incarnate Word. He goes there, puts up massive numbers, goes to Washington State, puts up massive numbers, and then ends up getting, you know, a big NIL deal, goes to Miami, becomes the number one pick. He's a great story. I mean, a no-star recruit. And Baker was similar, right? Baker was a walk-on at Texas Tech, transferred to Oklahoma, said he was basically there for like 3 months, didn't play football, found out when they were doing their like team meetings and just showed up at the team meeting. I was like, I'm going to be your quarterback.
1: Mm-hmm. Yeah. And Cam.
0: And he was right.
1: Like, Cam's mom said, you know, he has his mind set on being not just an NFL quarterback, a great NFL quarterback. And she goes, watch him do it. Anything he puts his mind to, he does. And, you know, it's one thing to make the NFL, very hard to do. Another thing to be a great player and a great quarterback, even further that. And that's his goal. It's going to be interesting to watch his career and see if he gets there. You know?
0: Yeah, I'm excited to see him this year. You know, Titans obviously stunk last year, fired their coach mid-season, actually not even mid-season, like six games in, and now they bring in Brian Daboll to be his offensive coordinator, the former Giants coach. He was so instrumental in Josh Allen's rise when he was the OC in Buffalo. I think Tennessee could be a team because of the division they play in. I don't know if they'll win that division, but I expect there to be a pretty big jump for Cam Ward this year. So I'm pulling for him.
1: Yeah, me too.
0: Yeah, I mean, this is the third season of this. I remember talking about the first season, and I think overwhelmingly people were like, wow, I like Kirk Cousins. I think there's right. a lot of these guys, I think you're kind of coming away and be like, I kind of like this guy, you know?
1: That's why I like those shows. You gotta, you know, you get to know them a little bit.
0: Yeah, I mean, Cam Ward, not, I don't think, certainly a household name by any stretch of the imagination, even though, you know, number one overall pick, still, I think most people, when they think of starting quarterbacks in the NFL, he's probably rather low on their list. But, yeah, I think he's a guy that I think takes a big step in year two. I don't know if he takes a Caleb Williams-style step, but, you know, people wrote off Caleb Williams after his first year, and now you're looking at these rankings, and he's coming in top 10. He's on the cover of Madden, all of that. So I think Cam Ward, similar to what we saw from Caleb Williams, has a pretty big year. Maybe you see a little bit of regression in that division from the Texans or the Colts. Both had double-digit wins. Texans or Jaguars both had double-digit wins. So, yeah.
1: He didn't even want to go to the draft.
0: No.
1: His mom wanted the picture with him with Roger Goodell. So she said, just go. I want that picture. And he said,
0: didn't he say, can't you do this with AI or something like that?
1: Yeah, he said,
0: like
1: we
0: that?
1: Can Photoshop that.
0: Photoshop it, yeah.
1: And she goes, no, I want the real thing. So
0: Yeah, that was pretty funny to see that play out. So, no, I'm enjoying it. You know, I took a break last night, watched The Rock, and now I'll get back into quarterback. We got the British Open going on right now. We are still awaiting a handful of golfers to get their rounds started, including Rory McIlroy, who starts in less than an hour. But maybe a good sign, Scottie Scheffler. He has this year really started slow in these tournaments. He's gotten off to a really good start this morning. He had four birdies on the first six holes, bogeyed seven, and since then has been just playing par golf. But he's tied for third, three under, and Bryson. I don't know where you are on Bryson. I feel like he's had a roller coaster of popularity, whether it be good or bad. But he has missed the cut in all three majors this year. But he's playing good golf right now. So
1: he's at two under.
0: He right just now. Went to three, I believe. Okay. So I think he just had a birdie on 16. So through 16, Bryson at three under. And, yeah, like I said, he's a guy that has not been playing his best in these majors. So Bryson DeChambeau off to a good start. Scotty off to a good start. We have not seen Rory yet over across the ponds. He tees off, like I said, in about a half hour or so. But, yeah, if you are a late-night person or early morning person, you got golf going on for the next couple of days over at the British Open, the Royal Birkdale Golf Club this is being taken place.
1: I like to wake up and watch some golf. That's a good good morning thing, yeah.
0: Especially for you. I mean, you wake up so early every morning, and now you wake up and it's like, oh, live sports.
1: There it is, yeah. Yeah, the Brewers picked up a couple arms yesterday, Tim.
0: Yeah, buying low, seeing if Lance McCullers can rekindle some magic from his run a handful of years ago at the in the postseason. So, yeah, has not been pitching well. Hasn't pitched in the bigs since mid-May, but really gave up nothing outside of just taking his salary, which I think is, what, $7 million for the remaining part of the year. So Lance McCullers and Colton Gordon coming from the Houston Astros in exchange for Jaden Fielder and their
1: Prince's son.
0: And they made a move to get someone onto the 60-day IL so they could have McCullers on the 40-man here. So it's been a lot of injuries, and, you know, like we've always discussed, when when the Brewers make a move at this point, there's no reason to doubt them. So I'm not going to go crazy one way or the other. It seems like really a no-risk situation. If he plays well, great. If he doesn't, well, didn't give up much, and it was just money, which isn't our money. So,
1: right.
0: Doesn't bother me.
1: Yeah.
0: So, yeah, we'll see.
1: They usually seem to see something in these guys that they can work with, you know?
0: Now, I'll say, this better not be the only move they make.
1: Right.
0: You know, to make a move like this, fine. Add in some depth, getting some, we'll see. Gordon, more of a AAA guy, so we'll see, you know, if he makes appearances for the Brewers at some point. But yeah, to get Lance McCullers, a guy that maybe you could, I mean, you think back to when they got Vaughn a year ago, right? He was what thought to be kind of a wasted prospect for the White Sox, and then blows up for the Brewers. So we'll see if McCullers can rekindle some of that. He's had some really good years, but hasn't really pitched well since 2022, to be honest. So curious to see what they'll do with him and whether or not this is a guy that they can get some good stuff from. But yeah, kind of a surprising deal, if you will. But
1: yeah, I didn't see it coming. But
0: yeah, we'll see. I mean, we knew they were going to be aggressive. But yeah, still curious to see over the next couple of weeks to see what they do at the deadline to better themselves for this stretch run. But it gets back going on
1: tomorrow.
0: It's on Friday. We get one game today across the bigs, and then the Brew Crew back at it on Friday. Nice long homestand to start the second half of the season. So you've got the Marlins, who really have been, based off of the way they ended the first half, kind of one of the biggest surprises of the baseball season is the Marlins and the way that they're playing. Then a three-game series with the Mets, and then three with the Rockies. So, nine-game homestand to start the second half of the season. Not gonna complain about that. So,
1: no.
0: I think I'm gonna try to get to the game on Wednesday when I come to town.
1: All right. Yeah. Excellent.
0: Yeah, before driving up to Grand Geneva.
1: Uh-huh.
0: A little day baseball. Check it out.
1: Beautiful.
0: Head up to Grand Geneva.
1: All right. Sounds good. It was the Nate Amendt game last night for the Bucks in Summer League. We got our first Summer League win, for whatever that's worth. Yeah, but he scored 27 points, so Burries didn't play.
0: So, yeah, I mean, he's kind of been, I mean, of the two first-round picks, hasn't played as well as Burries, so I imagine that'll be it for him. Was that the finale for them?
1: I think so, yeah.
0: Yeah. So, you know, good to see him have a nice performance. You know, you try not to overreact too much to the positive, but when guys struggle quite a bit, that sometimes raises a red flag or an eyebrow. But, yeah, good to see him play well to wrap up his summer league out here in Vegas. And now we get the youngsters back home, and hopefully we don't have people getting punched in the head anywhere else. And
1: hopefully that's over with, yeah.
0: Yeah.
1: Yeah.
0: Get ready for training camp. You've got some new names to get yourself ready for.
1: Quite a few, yeah.
0: Yeah. Yeah. Anything you've got locked up, might as well throw it away.
1: Right. It's a whole new deal.
0: I guess
1: deal
0: Gary
1: this
0: Trent,
1: year.
0: You still have Gary Trent. Whatever you use for him, you're
1: can
0: good
1: still
0: to go
1: with
0: there.
1: That. Yeah. Yeah. Kevin you Porter Jr., Miles.
0: Jaime Jaquez, you got a lot of new names. Tyler Hero. I want you to break into Enrique Iglesias.
1: For
0: Tyler Hero. I could be your hero, baby. No? I think
1: let's see how that goes over, yeah.
0: I think you should start doing that. We'll make it a thing.
1: Sure. Yeah. The thing will be I'll be out on the curb.
0: Before we go, update from the British Open. Daniel Brown, Sungjae Im, and Ryan Gerard are your favorites right now. Scottie Scheffler, Bryson DeChambeau, both 3 under, so just 1 back. And Rory McIlroy going to start up his round here in just a little bit. But you got live golf on your television for a while.
1: That's
0: here.
1: That's great,
0: so
1: yeah.
0: Nice little Thursday afternoon, and We will talk some golf. And
1: we need to stay indoors today anyways, Tim. We've got

0: Yes, where, who is this? This is Greg and Bobby. And Bobby come in after a rousing game of basketball.
1: Well, there's a basketball under Greg's arm.
2: Uh-oh.
3: What are you supposed to be? A swami?
1: She has a towel on her head.
0: Why is she sitting there with a towel on her head covering up
4: her... She's covering up the wig.
1: Let it play out. We'll see.
5: What's a swami?
3: It's like a fortune teller. Tell us, swami, what do you see in your crystal ball?
0: Now they're all up in her face with the basketball. Like a little, crystal ball.
1: Right, a little too close.
0: Right up in her face.
5: Fortune. Oh, stop that.
0: She shoves them away.
3: Mystic powers.
5: Maybe they're under her hat.
0: Bobby grabs for the towel, and there you see the stupid-looking black witch.
5: Chance.
4: It's like Orphan Annie. But black.
1: Oh, boy. Just stop for a second. I can tell you just from experience, this is not going to help Jan's self-esteem when the boys are standing there laughing.
4: Her brother's no less.
1: Yeah.
0: She doesn't look like she's...
3: Yeah, that does it if you want to look like Davy Crockett.
4: Oh, Lord.
1: Here comes Mike.
6: What's going on in here?
0: What the hell's going on in there?
4: Wrong show.
1: Now, boy.
5: She's got a skunk sleeping on top of her head.
0: No, there you
4: go. That's the reference.
5: Go away. Just leave me alone.
4: Well, then walk out of the kitchen, Jan.
1: Look, hold on. Stop a second. Stop a second.
0: Who's going to take charge? Alice.
1: The housekeeper has to run the children off while the mother and father stand there.
0: What? Stop there laughing.
4: She gets three hots and a cut.
0: And she kinda, move like, it. Bounce the basketball off of Bobby's face.
4: Laugh now. Funny, now laugh.
1: Bloody nose.
5: I don't see what's so funny about my wig.
6: Hey, where'd you get that?
0: Oh, because you're not looking at yourself.
5: I bought it. My own money.
3: Why?
5: Because I want to wear it. I want to wear it all the time from now on.
0: Well, then why'd you have a towel on your head?
5: I want to be me. I'm tired of looking like everyone else. Uh-huh. I want to be Jan Brady.
3: But honey, Jan Brady has blonde hair.
5: Nobody notices that Jan Brady, but they'll sure notice this Jan Brady.
0: Boy.
6: Yeah, a person doesn't make himself different just by putting on a wig.
1: Listen to the common sense that Mike and Carol have.
0: Mike, Carol, just be glad she just wants a different hair color.
4: These days it'd be like a nose ring or one of those ear things that makes your ear...
0: Let me tell you, down the road,
4: yeah,
0: this is nothing. This is nothing square.
4: Jan would get pierced later on.
1: Right. What if Jan would have showed up with a couple of piercings and spider webs on her kneecaps?
0: This is nothing.
1: Tattoos.
0: Nothing.
4: Of course.
0: Go with the dark hair, Mike and Carol. Yeah. Pants, no problem.
3: Not the color of your hair.
5: Well, then if the color of my hair doesn't matter, why can't I be a brunette?
6: Well, honey.
5: Please, can't.
0: Because
5: I wear
0: it's skunked. You are skunked, Mike and Carol.
3: Party. Well, if it means so much to you, and if it's okay with your father.
1: Boy, talk about... Hold on.
0: She should just be. We look to the man of the house for a final word on it.
4: Yeah. Wigs?
1: She just dumped that right in Mike's
4: exactly.
1: lap.
4: Exactly. You're the mom, and this is a wig department thing. Come on. Yeah. It's all girl.
0: I guess so.
4: She's lame. There's a housekeeper and Mike.
5: Oh, thanks. You'll see. Things will be
1: now,
5: different for
1: had
5: me
1: this been the alcoholic Brady's, mom would have grabbed that wig and thrown it in the fire.
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9: 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I can't tell you what it is. You can never ask me about it later. I'm going to hurt some people.
10: What car are we going to pay?
11: What would you say you do here?
12: I'll tell you what I do, man. 2 chicks at the same time, man.

It's time for Bob and Brian, covering the great state of Wisconsin from the HQ, the Golden Rondell in Racine. Starring the voice of Beast, Bob Madden, the gangster of love, Brian Nelson, the first lady of Wisconsin newscasters, Carrie Wendt, and the rambling, gambling man, Tim Murray on sports. And now, because it's not good enough to call a best-of show, it's Bob and Brian's Year Soap

0: when you shower. And I'm assuming everybody does it on a fairly regular basis. It's involved with the program.
1: Yes, I've never had any poor smells emanating from either.
0: Okay.
1: Yeah, you guys
0: got
1: it.
0: Thank you. I appreciate that.
2: I appreciate that.
0: Yep. When you shower, what way should you face?
1: Toward the water or away?
0: Toward the water or away from the water. According to science. According to science, for your own good. Doesn't depend on what you're doing.
1: If I'm washing my hair and I need to rinse my hair, I'm clearly going to put my back to the shower so I can rinse my hair of the shampoo and conditioner.
2: I don't leave it run all the time.
0: Wait, you turn it off while you're showering?
2: I turn it off at certain points in the procedure.
1: I'll never. You in a bathroom is really fascinating stuff. No, it is.
0: Power washing. I've never heard this before.
1: Brushing your teeth.
2: I don't know why that seems odd.
0: Turn the water off.
1: It seems incredibly odd.
0: Well, you're in the shower.
1: Don't you get cold then right away? Like
2: no,
1: no. I know you know you. What can I say to that? I can't.
2: I turn it on.
0: Then you can point any direction.
1: He turns it on.
2: I get my toothbrush and toothpaste.
0: Uh huh.
1: Uh huh.
2: I step in. I begin brushing my teeth with my back to the nozzle.
1: Uh huh. Isn't it nice to have that nice warm water?
2: Get wet.
1: Yeah. Wet. It's a shower.
2: Yeah.
1: Right. Don't you want to stay wet?
2: I do.
1: Hmm. And you don't get chilly.
2: You're worried about the warmth.
1: I am.
2: But there's steamy air building up in there.
1: Okay.

0: Turn your vent on?
1: No, not until after the shower is over. Then I turn the fan on.
0: Oh, really? Man.
1: There's no sense in doing it before you begin showering because the steamy air hasn't built up yet.
0: My guy that installed my vent said, yeah, leave it on. Put it on when you go, and then leave it on for like a half an hour after
1: you're done. I have a certain spot in the procedure when I turn it on.
0: Okay.
2: When you turn the fan on or the water
0: yeah,
2: on?
0: Yeah, now when does the water go back on?
2: When you turn the fan on, okay.
0: You're done brushing your teeth, and then the water goes back on?
1: I have the water on while I'm brushing my teeth.
0: Right, and then when is it turned...
1: With my back to the water.
2: Okay.
0: When is it turned off?
1: I put the toothbrush down.
0: Mm-hmm.
1: Turn around.
0: Mm-hmm.
1: Get all the toothpaste off myself. Well, you get some on your face while you're brushing your teeth. You get some on your lip and jaw and
2: down your chin, and I have it running up my elbow. You know.
1: Yeah, you get some on your hands. I got my electric toothbrush.
0: Who are you?
2: Yeah.
0: Okay. Okay. I can walk around my living room. And
2: When did you start this?
1: Years ago.
2: This procedure. So you've been developing it for years.
1: I've been refining it for years.
2: Okay.
0: No one can really argue with another person's way of doing
2: it. Your shower,
0: things,
2: do
0: right?
2: what you want.
0: Like yeah. talking you
1: then
0: into
1: I get
0: or out
1: the washcloth and get it wet.
0: Uh huh. And then
1: I turn off the water and put soap on it.
2: Turn the water off. You turn the water off.
1: Well, I don't want to rinse the soap off of the washcloth that I just put the soap on.
2: Okay.
0: Yeah. But don't
1: I am
0: like,
1: sufficiently wet all over so that the soap gets purchased all
0: Got
1: over
0: it.
1: Myself.
0: Got it.
1: I get that all foamed up and I wash.
0: I've repeatedly
1: then I turn
0: told
1: the water
0: you that
1: back
0: you smell
1: on.
0: Like soap.
1: Then I turn the water back on and rinse it off.
0: You can't take a step back?
1: You know, why? To be, what's the point?
0: While you're soaping? So that you don't...
1: No, I just turn it off. The easiest thing is to just turn it off.
2: All right, when you were developing this system of showering, Mr. Nelson, I do have some questions. Oh, was it to save water?
1: It's to save time.
2: I think that adds time, turning the faucets on and off.
1: Well, it doesn't. Adds, it doesn't to me.
2: It adds time, but it does, because now you've got to click...
1: Not really, if I had to spend more time re-soaping the washcloth. And right.
2: So it's to save time. It wasn't to save money or to save water. Like, oh, I don't want to run the water heater too
1: hard. To do everything efficiently.
0: I more like efficiency, but this doesn't seem like it.
1: To do everything things, efficiently.
2: And you think turning things on and off.
0: He
1: it's
0: does.
1: Not that hard. You
2: I'm just
1: turn
2: saying,
1: things on and off over
0: hard.
1: There all the time.
2: Just do the math.
1: Well, it's not that hard.
2: But I didn't say it was hard. I never said, is it
0: we're
2: hard?
0: We're just agreeing with it being efficient.
2: I'm saying,
1: nor
2: does
1: is it time consuming?
2: Not so you think it saves you time or adds time to the shower?
1: I think it saves time.
2: Saves time.
1: Saves
2: doing
1: time
2: something, the redundancy of doing it saves. Okay.
1: Yes.
2: That's odd, because I think most of the world would say that adds time, having to turn the water on.
0: Even if it's a split second, that's adding time.
1: You turn off the water, you soap up, you rinse off.
2: Right. Mm-hmm. Interesting. So you face what way? You face, the question was, which way
0: do you face? If I'm mopping up the front, I'm going to face the front. If I'm getting my hair, if I'm rinsing my hair.
2: You, when the water is on, you face
1: my back to it.
2: You have your back to it.
1: Then while I'm brushing my teeth, I lean my head back into it, get my head wet.
0: If I'm shaving my legs, I have my back to it.
2: So your back is to the shower. Okay, so that's the question. Facing the shower. Rock?
0: Sometimes facing, sometimes back.
2: Back to or...
3: I do both.
2: You do both,
0: yes,
2: yeah.
0: Yes, me too.
2: Okay, so now we've got a little bit, now we've got everything. Faces it, back to it.
0: No,
1: pirouetting around in the shower is a waste of time.
0: Swirling
1: around in circles.
2: He didn't say he was trying to save time.
0: Yeah, I'm not concerned about time when I'm in
2: there. He never said that.
0: I'm concerned about doing all the things I need to do.
2: And I'm not going
0: to
2: make it easier, because I do neither. I have an overhead shower.
0: No.
2: I have the, so I just have it.
0: What do experts say then?
2: Experts say you should face away from the shower head to protect sensitive skin on the face and chest from high heat pressure, which can cause dehydration, dryness, and irritation.
0: I can get dehydrated in my shower.
2: From the hot water pressure blasting away on your sensitive face and chest.
0: Well, people with certain continuous skin conditions like rosacea shouldn't have hot water blasting in your face.
3: And when I'm facing the shower, mm-hmm. I don't have my face in it the whole time.
0: It's like on your shoulder. Yeah.
1: Not like you're a manatee trying to get a drink.
0: It's on one shoulder or the other.
2: Yeah. Continuous exposure to hot water strips natural oils, damages skin barriers, whereas turning away helps maintain skin hydration and prevents.
0: So I have thicker skin on my back than I do on my chest.
2: Not as sensitive, according to this.
0: Am I a turtle?
3: I thought it would maybe have something to do with the hot water on your heart.
2: Yeah.
1: Do we share a certain amount of DNA with the turtle?
0: Right. Then my back is the better bet. I understand what you mean about the soap, though. I have to turn my back to the shower to shave my legs, or all the foam would go away. That's not fun to shave your legs.
1: I'm not trying to force my procedure on anyone else.
0: No, I understand you're not, but I'm saying I understand partially why you do it.
1: Thank you.
0: I'm still.
2: We're just curious, a little shocked.
1: A lot shocked.
0: Yeah. I'd have to think about that. And I might try that, but I'll never try that because I like warm water the whole time I'm there.
1: Yeah. Well, it's still warm in there.
0: Right. You say.
1: I mean, I can feel the difference in the air when I flip the washcloth into the sink. You got to open the door for that.
0: Oh, okay. Is your shower glass like full, like ceiling to floor?
1: No.
0: Okay. Is it fully enclosed?
1: Yes.
0: Well, then maybe that's why
1: you mean
0: warmer
1: fully
0: now.
1: Enclosed? There's the top of the shower door to the ceiling is probably, 2 feet?
0: Okay. All right. I rest, Your Honor.
2: Mm-hmm.
0: I nothing further.
2: The question was...
1: Then when I leave the room, I make sure the fan is on and the shower door is open.
0: Mm-hmm, mm-hmm, mm-hmm. Right, you're dispelling... Right.
1: Yeah, letting it all suss out of there.
2: All right, so we really don't have a clear answer. We know what's best for us now, facing away from the shower. But like Rock said, who stands with their face in the shower the whole time?
0: I don't like an overhead shower.
1: See what you're doing.
0: Yeah. Right.
1: Yeah.
0: I don't like an overhead shower. Sorry. Just for that reason. Like the water just cascading down your face. Like if you have shampoo.
2: Once you learn how to use the overhead shower, it certainly is not just washing. You know, you don't just stand there and take a beating. You know, like that. Like Rock with his face in the shower the whole time. You learn to... Where to maneuver in the water.
0: Okay. So, I imagine it is a learning curve.
2: Yeah.
1: Do you have a soap dispenser?
0: I have a bottle of body wash.
1: Squeeze?
0: Mm-hmm.
1: Squeeze bottle?
0: Yep.
1: Okay.
0: I do.
1: I tried the dispenser for a while, but it didn't work very well.
0: You mean like you fill it yourself because it was decorative?
2: Mount it to the wall?
1: Yeah.
2: Mm-hmm.
0: I'm against single-serve plastics, but this isn't really single-serve. I'll use it like 500 times before it runs out.
2: It's a good chance you could blow that off the wall when you pressure wash that thing. Oh, there goes the dispenser.
1: I didn't actually have it mounted to the wall. I had a niche put in.
0: Oh, and then it rested
1: within the
0: niche. Where the
1: bottles fit.
0: Mm-hmm. Yeah.
1: Right, but it didn't really work that well.
0: Well, you know what you like.
2: And you turn on... Your fan when you get in the shower, you turn on your fan.
0: My fan and the heater in the winter, yes.
2: All right, here's excess. I have two exhaust fans in my bathroom.
0: Me too.
2: I turn both on.
0: Me too.
2: Yeah.
1: When?
2: They're on a right one. Hit the
0: when I start,
2: when I turn the shower water on, the fans go on.
0: Yep.
2: And they're on timers.
0: Oh,
2: so they
0: mine
2: run,
0: is not.
2: So they run for 60 minutes. I could set them for 30. It'd probably be fine.
0: Mm.
2: But, you know, I like to overdo everything.
0: Yeah, right. We've noticed.
2: So... There's
0: like
2: that.
0: Your good mornings down the hallway.
2: Absolutely,
0: hugely overdone.
1: The fan is a 30-minute timer.
0: Oh, it does. Maybe mine does have a time. Can you see your timer, or it just shuts off?
1: There's a little.
0: Is there a little dial?
1: Well, I can choice. I have a 10-minute, 20-minute, and 30-minute choice, depending on how many times you hit the button.
0: Oh, I don't have that, and I don't even have a little dial, so I don't know what. I just let her rip.
1: Yeah, I have to dial, and you just hit the button 3 times.
0: That is kind of ingenious.
1: Beep, beep, beep.
0: Oh. Okay.
1: Figure with all the time I save on the popcorn setting on the microwave. Well, you know how that saves you time.
0: Huh.
2: But you do run into its max time when you're exhausting the damp air out of your bathroom.
0: Yeah, as you should.
1: Beep, beep, beep, and it'll go for half an hour.
2: So you go beep, beep, beep.
0: Do you think that...
2: I go beep, beep, beep, beep.
1: Wait, what are Sesame Street songs like that? What is it? One. I go beep.
0: Do you think we could all... do you think we all use our ovens differently?
2: What do you mean?
0: Well, look at all this like discrepancy in our showering.
2: This all started with what way should I face the water or not?
1: This is a cooking show. What do you do for a frozen pizza?
0: First of all, I open my oven door to make sure I haven't left anything in there.
2: Good idea.
0: That's just an OCD type move of mine. Never left anything in there, but I still do it anyway.
1: I left a cast iron frying pan in the oven.
0: Yeah.
1: Yeah, once.
0: And then you turn it on, and then you're like, oh, I'm just heating up my pan here.
1: Yeah, then it's like having this, I don't know, super hot chunk of iron.
0: Do you have enough heating, hot pads to get it out of there?
1: Yeah, I did.
0: Okay. Well, no, then I unwrap the pizza, set it on top of the stove or the box or the plate that it's going
2: to
0: go on.
2: While you're waiting for the oven to warm up?
0: I'm waiting for it to warm up, and then I take my finger and I go.
1: Instructions are usually to... keep it frozen until you pop it in the oven, though, right?
0: Yeah, but that's 10 seconds to heat up the oven. Not 10, but like, it's not that long. It,
2: pizza stays in the freezer until the oven is up to temperature.
0: Oh, no, I never do. But I'm not dead.
1: I hate how long it takes for the oven to heat up.
0: I'm satisfied with mine.
2: I'm okay with mine.
1: It just seems like an incredibly long time.
2: Really?
1: Yeah.
2: To get it to 425,
0: when a delicious frozen pizza
2: roughly?
0: Is waiting, that does seem like a long time.
1: Yeah, 425.
2: Why not just leave it on?
0: But then I take my finger.
2: So it's just ready, like a restaurant.
0: And I go around the outside of the crust, and I get all the cheese that may fall off onto the bottom of the oven and start bubbling and smoking.
1: All right.
0: So I want my edges
2: again,
0: clean
2: another great idea.
0: When it goes in.
2: I wish I would think of these things.
0: That's why it's out before it goes in. So I can get, and as it warms up a tiny bit, you get more cheese to get.
1: Do you have the big pizza heaver?
0: I used to. We had one from Palermo's, and I loved that thing. It was so easy. That big wooden thing?
2: Yeah.
0: I think it split eventually.
2: Yeah, that's what might happen to mine.
0: Yeah, I don't know.
2: Yeah, the wood.
0: If I was just
1: dehydration.
0: If I was beating somebody with it
1: maybe not dehydration.
2: Splintered.
0: No, in a good way.
2: Then it splintered. It didn't split.
0: Right. I was playing a game and anyway.
1: Well, I don't know how your oven works.
0: Just like yours. You turn it on, it preheats, and then you turn it off, and then it.
1: Yeah, little differences, little fans, and.
0: Right. Does anybody put the pan in the bottom of the oven to save it from getting all gunkified?
1: No.
0: I think about that all the time and never do it. It's like, why am I scrubbing this down here when I could just buy a pan and it sits in there?
1: No.
0: That's efficient, man. That's called efficiency. You just take it out.
2: Again, this is like your shower, whatever works for you.
0: Right.
2: This is like this is your turning the water off.
0: Me, what, opening the pizza?
2: You got a lot of stuff you do when you're making a pizza.
0: Two things, really. I turn the oven on, take it out. And then scrape it around the edges so it doesn't leak.
2: Yeah.
1: Okay.
2: This is why it's hard to go to someone's house and watch them do stuff. It's like,
0: is it?
2: Why are you doing it that way? That's the way I do it. That's the way I do it. Why? How do you do it? And then they think you're weird.
0: Has anybody ever questioned you? Like, what are you doing?
2: I'm sure. I don't remember what
0: it is.
2: Who
0: sits at a party and critiques how the host is doing something?
2: In my head, I do. My head, I sit there and I look at you and I go, what are you doing?
0: Rotten
2: that's not, that is not efficient right there, what you're doing.
0: Wow.
2: Yeah. Wow, that was just a simple question. Which way do you face? But the safest way, the healthiest way, is to face away from the shower head.
0: I think in the majority of the showering, I am facing away.
2: Okay. Yeah, like Rock, you kind of twirl a little
0: bit. But it's kind of like a half shoulder move, too, sometimes.
2: Yeah.
0: So you're still in it.
2: Yeah, like Brian said, you got to, okay. He turns the water off. He doesn't just turn away from it.
0: Right.
1: Turn the water off. Yeah. Don't have to turn around.
0: When I'm soaping, I just keep out of the water until I'm ready to unsoap it.
1: You have a rectangular space?
0: I do.
1: I have a square space.
0: Might have a lot to do with it.
2: Boy, that went a lot deeper than I thought it would.
0: Very deep.
2: But I'm not mad.
4: 102.9 The Hog. Bob and Brian's year so far.
2: Where did we learn everything? What every topic was covered by what TV show?
1: Seinfeld.
2: I think that's where I first was introduced to the term the early bird.
1: What?
2: At restaurants. The early bird. going to, you know,
1: you ever heard the term before?
2: I don't remember hearing it much.
1: The
2: I'll say that.
1: Gets the worm.
2: No. I just mean as far as going to have dinner, you know, at a restaurant, I think. No, I'd always, that I don't remember not right. knowing. But the early bird specials and all that stuff at the restaurants, that typically the joke was old people. It's old people yeah. who go eat dinner at 4:30. Jerry even says, I don't want to have dinner at 4:30. Well, not such a joke anymore. A growing trend shows that people are now dining earlier, according to restaurants.
1: By people, what do you mean?
2: Young people. Gen Zers.
1: Okay.
2: They don't want to eat at 7, 8 o'clock. They want to eat at 5 o'clock. Yeah. The most busy time in a restaurant, or the biggest growth time in restaurants, has been between 5 and 6 o'clock. It's becoming the peak time at restaurants for reservations among Gen Zers.
1: Do they give a reason?
2: Yes.
1: Okay.
2: Driven by remote work flexibility, wellness goals, better digestion and sleep, and the desire to avoid crowded restaurants. Yeah, they don't want to go to a crowded restaurant. They want to go to, no, it's too crowded.
3: Yeah, it's like they're early.
2: It's like Yogi Berra said, everybody goes there now, so nobody, what was this saying?
3: Nobody
2: goes there anymore. It's too busy or
3: too
2: something
3: crowded,
2: like that.
3: Yeah,
2: too crowded, right.
1: Yeah, that sounds right.
2: Yeah, so now I have to deal with these people? Because I've always liked to eat. Well, I'm the exception. I go to bed at 6 o'clock.
3: Yeah.
2: So let's have dinner at 5:30. Are you insane? I've had to walk people through this. What time do you go to bed? I don't know, 11. When do you have dinner? 6, 7 o'clock. Okay, have dinner at 10:45 and then go to bed. I don't want to do that.
1: What's the traditional standard dinner hour?
2: At my house when I was a kid?
1: No, I mean just across the U.S.
2: Oh, I have no
3: 5
2: idea.
3: O'clock.
1: 5 o'clock.
2: It was usually
1: 5, 6 o'clock.
3: My father-in-law, if he didn't have dinner on the table at 5 o'clock, there was going to be some, someone's going to have some answering to do.
1: What, did he work till 4?
3: I think 30? So, yeah. It was just 5 o'clock, dinner on the table. Yeah.
2: Forever, that was just the rule from...
3: till the day he died. It was, that's 5 o'clock, dinner time.
2: Yeah.
1: Okay, that sounds reasonable. So if it's been around 5 or 6...
2: Mm-hmm. Ours when I was a kid was 5:30. If you weren't, you weren't told to be at the table at 5:30. It was just that's the deal. That's were you? It's 5:30. Mm-hmm. You know it's dinner time. You know there's going to be like with your father-in-law. You were going to have to answer some questions if you weren't there at 5:30 because that is just everybody knows that.
3: Yeah,
1: like, I don't think that's unreasonable. Actually, you know,
2: to not have to announce what time dinner is tonight. No,
1: to have a standard dinner time, and you know, the kids just know it. You know, mm-hmm. you're out playing or you're, you know, doing whatever. You know, dinner's at 5:30, so be here.
2: Mm-hmm.
1: Shouldn't have to call. Shouldn't have to yell.
3: But we've never in my house. We've never had a standard dinner time. It kind of just goes on.
1: Yeah.
3: How the day's going. You know.
1: I realize. I never did.
3: Especially with, like, sports, kids' sports
2: exactly.
3: games.
2: Right. Once they get into all that, it's like dinner time is like, well, that's not going to work.
1: That changed a lot of things, because, you know.
3: Mm-hmm.
1: My parents weren't going to do that. They weren't going to build their life around what I was doing.
3: Yeah.
1: I was going to try to fit in to the family plan.
3: Right. If you have baseball practice at that time, you're just going to miss dinner then.
1: Right. And then, you know, it'll be kind of dried up and reheated and sitting on the stove. You can have that.
2: Sure. Your father didn't fight in the Pacific so you could have a flexible dinner time.
1: That's exactly right.
2: Yeah. That wasn't part of the deal. Right. No.
1: Dig up some islands in some, you know, Pacific turd pile, and then you can decide when we're going to have dinner.
2: That's not why I was building those landing strips so that you could decide when you were going to have dinner. Uh-huh. Tell you what, I'll tell you when dinner's going to be, and if you miss it, that's it.
1: But we never had that argument. I never proposed. Betty, Dave, why don't you adjust everything you do to my football practice schedule or my ski club schedule? Nah.
2: Was there anything in the oven?
1: It wasn't like they just forgot about me. There was you can heat up that, you know what? It's on the stove.
2: There'd usually be something in the oven if I was, you know, it's like high school and you had some sport going on, you come home, it's in the oven. Okay, thanks, but you know, and I used to think, well, all right. And then I would sit here all alone eating my dinner
3: with one light bulb above you.
1: I didn't want to talk to him much anyway.
2: We had a microwave at that time. I don't know why she was still putting it in the oven. I mean, it was fine. It was, you know, set it at 120, pull it out. I never really thought to grab a...
1: I didn't feel forgotten or left out. No, I did fine. What I had wanted to do. Why did I want to run track? I hated it.
2: I never sat there and thought I never enjoyed track.
1: Oh, it's awful.
2: Yeah. I never sat there at 16 years old thinking to myself, well, now I don't know how everyone's day went.
1: Yeah.
3: Right.
1: Yeah.
3: You talk about your day.
1: Right. Right. So, you know, no big deal.
2: Dinner time when we were all kids usually was when you got your orders for the next day.
3: Yeah.
2: From the old man.
3: Mm-hmm.
2: You got all those holes dug?
1: Nothing wrong with that. Nothing wrong with that.
2: You just got
3: to put in that leech bed
1: and organization.
2: Get that. Did you get that central air installed today?
3: Right.
1: A time for order and organization. Nothing wrong with that.
2: It was like, okay, here's your orders for tomorrow. Get that done. Have that done by the time my father ended pretty much every dinner sentence. Have that done by the time I get home tomorrow. So you were on the clock because it was some right around 4 o'clock. Donnie was going to come pulling up.
3: How did you answer that? Just
2: you said, yeah, okay. What yeah, okay. There was no discussion. It wasn't like
1: if you had brought a notepad with you to dinner to jot these projects down, would that have been a problem?
2: It was usually just, it wasn't that complicated. He gave you a thing to do. Here's what you need to get done tomorrow. Did you get the grass cut today?
1: Just want to make sure I don't forget anything.
2: I don't know how that would have, how big, a notebook or just a little like Columbo notepad that I...
1: A Columbo notepad.
2: I think I'd have been better. Here's probably the best way to handle that. I wouldn't have brought it to the dinner table. That would have been like, what the hell is that?
1: What if you had it in your pocket? Just a pocket and a pen?
2: Maybe I kept it in a dresser drawer hidden, you know.
1: Where you could turn around quickly and write
2: it down, you know, after dinner. Okay, get this done tomorrow. No, but yeah, so we're eating earlier. Not such a joke anymore. We're moving to an earlier dinner time.
1: For digestion and... Yeah, this different life.
2: Work flexibility, wellness goals, digestion. The man hasn't digested a decent meal in 2 weeks. Is that what it was, Carrie? How many weeks had it been since he had digested a good meal?
0: I think
2: Karen's father.
0: 2 weeks.
2: Was it 2 weeks?
0: Go out. Daddy never went out at all. You don't know how I feel.
1: Do they still take siestas? Is that part of the Mexican culture or Spanish culture?
0: Latin culture, yeah.
1: Because that used to be a thing. Kind of knock off in the early afternoon, take a nap,
2: okay,
1: go back to work.
2: Here's what I know about that.
1: And then dinners were like 11 o'clock at night.
0: And then went on for 3 hours.
2: I had daughters who went to Spain for school things, and they said, we don't have dinner till 10, 11 o'clock.
3: Yeah.
2: I was like, what?
0: It's also that light out in summer.
2: That's crazy.
3: Mm-hmm.
2: Crazy.
3: I think even out on the East Coast, they have dinner much later. Like, 7, 8 o'clock.
0: 17% of Spaniards still take a siesta 4 or more times a week.
1: Yeah. 4 or more times a week.
2: I think I do too. Okay. Yeah,
3: I could deal with that.
2: I'm older. You know, I'll be sitting there watching something at 2 o'clock.
1: And sure as hell could. Yeah. Your schedule is way messed up.
3: I like that kind of thing. Oh, siesta time.
2: Yeah.
3: Yes. I'm in.
1: Yeah,
2: it just kind of sneaks up on me. It's not really planned. It's like I wake up, what did I miss? Have to rewind what I'm watching.
3: Just woke up. Yeah. Didn't see that one coming.
2: Lionel Surprise Ritchie, siesta!
0: Lionel Richie wanted to fiesta forever, but some of us now want to siesta forever.
3: Sure.
1: That's just something I haven't heard talked about or heard discussed in a long time, the old siesta.
2: No, because I learned about it in cartoons when I was a kid.
0: And then other colors.
1: Usually two mice.
2: And now if they put that in a cartoon, it's seen as stereotyping, and it's a hate cartoon.
0: Other cultures, you know, work around the clock, and they're guys jumping out of offices because they can't take the pressure anymore, or sleeping in little tubes, and, you know, it's just interesting.
2: Mm-hmm.
0: And we want a 4-day work week here in America. People are digging that.
2: I really don't care about America. I just care about the Bob and Brian show.
0: If we want,
2: let's get that. Let's start there.
0: Yeah.
2: America.
0: Yep. We're first.
3: We'll be leaders on that one.
0: Huge cultural leaders on less.
2: That's, yes, leading the way in less. Slower.
1: When's the last time you heard about a siesta? A serious
2: before this conversation, I couldn't tell you. I have no
0: idea. Think about being in resorts in Cancun and Playa del Carmen. Did you ever see anybody just? Well, we're closed for lunch right now.
2: Well, that was gonna be really? My. That's Never. What I was gonna say as a joke. While I was just in Mexico, it seemed like everybody's giving her all day. Right. I didn't see anybody taking any siestas.
3: The guy that served you breakfast is up there. Acting like he's Michael Jackson at 11 o'clock at night.
0: And he served you 10 daiquiris in the pool, too. Siesta? He's like, what?
1: But, well, the resort culture, they're catering to the visitors.
2: That's true. Not. They want you to have a good... It's a party.
0: That's true.
2: It's an all-day party.
1: They're adapting to your culture. You're not...
0: But we've been on buses, going on tours, you know, in those places, and you see plenty of people out walking. You don't see things shuttered and streets empty. People are cooking.
2: Hardly. Yeah, not at all. So I don't know.
1: So I don't know how much it happens anymore, but like Rock said, and I heard that from Mr. Reisenauer, our Spanish teacher, he talked about...
0: I bet siestas had more to do...
1: Having dinner at 10, 11 o'clock at night.
2: Yeah.
0: With heat of the day.
2: Yeah. Sure.
1: Yeah.
2: Yeah. More productive.
0: You can be in the field when it's 110 or, you know...
2: Or we can go back when it's 98.
0: Right. Right.
2: You know, later in the day, 5 o'clock or so. So what did you say? How many? What was the
0: 17%
2: percentage?
0: 17% was the headline.
2: 17%. That's still a pretty good percentage of people who just
0: Spaniards, not
2: have a designated time that I'm going back to bed for a while. That's like our second sleep,
0: right?
2: That we used to have in this country.
1: Yeah,
2: years ago.
1: That's something that I don't know that went away. That wasn't passed from generation to generation. It kind of got lost somewhere. The second sleep idea.
0: Mm-hmm. I'm doing second sleep now, but. No, I don't want to be doing it.
1: Yeah.
2: You'll get up and have a meal and then go back to bed.
0: I don't go to the neighbor's house either.
1: Is it neighbors? That was a big one.
0: I'm not trying to make a baby either.
1: Right.
0: Maybe practicing.
2: Just go to sleep. Just go to sleep. Get up. When you wake up, you get 6, 7, 8 hours later. Get up. Not a second sleep. Don't do 3 hours and then...
3: There are people that say that's wrong. Man was not meant to sleep in like an 8-hour straight.
0: Exactly.
1: That's why your bladder fills up.
3: Right. Well, that's your automatic alarm.
1: You up in the middle of the night. Hey, don't just go back to bed. Go and shovel something.
3: Have a steak.
0: I've actually straightened some things up because I just can't get back to sleep. Yeah. I'm like, well, I might as well just
2: do
0: that.
2: Every night. You do that occasionally when you know you can't fall back asleep. I'll get up and do something. And the whole meal thing flies in the face of why Gen Zers are having dinner at 5 o'clock between 5 and 6 and not 11 o'clock anymore.
0: I have the worst dreams when I eat late. Just the weirdest, worst. It's just... Ugh,
3: especially
0: I
3: like
0: hate that.
3: Pizza or
0: oh, pizza
3: something.
0: Will give me really? Like freak dreams. Yeah.
1: That just seemed like such a stereotype thing.
0: No, not for me.
1: Or a cliche or something.
3: Yeah, it does it to me.
1: I'll give you dreams.
2: You know, now that you mention it, heroin. Really?
0: Well, it should knock you out, Bob.
2: Some wild,
1: it really
2: wild dreams
1: knock you
2: right, on that stuff.
3: That Molly really gives me some wild dreams.
0: If you can make it to
1: bed. What the hell is Molly?
2: X. Molly.
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2: 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Others like to take the path less traveled. And the BZ Woodland helps them chart their own course.
3: Imagine what you can do with an all-electric vehicle that gets you. Toyota, let's go places.

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2: 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Well, just how much will Carrie put up with on a date? That was the topic here on Bob and Brian's Year So Far. It's 6:29.
3: When's the tarantula migration in Colorado? That's spring too, isn't it? It's a spring move.
4: Yeah.
5: Would it be twice a year? Do they migrate in each direction?
4: Yeah, they got to go to and...
3: You would think.
4: To and from, yeah.
3: That's what the crabs do. You never hear about those crabs where they...
5: Christmas Island crabs?
3: Yeah, right. You never hear about, like, that they stop traffic when they're all coming back out of the ocean again.
5: Yeah, I don't know how that works.
4: They only have so
3: the
4: much
3: sea
4: time.
3: Turtles just go into the ocean. They don't come back unless they're going to lay an egg or two. That's right. The only time they come back.
5: Right. Your tarantulas are late summer, early fall. Peaking between September and October.
4: Okay. And when do they come? Are they all right? And then they return.
5: I don't know.
4: When?
5: They slowly trickle the other way.
4: All right. So there's not a big. All right.
3: They don't just die over there. Then how do we breed them back over there?
4: Yeah.
3: So that they migrate again.
4: Late summer, early fall, every year.
5: Questions, and I can only look things up so quick.
4: All right. While you're looking that up, in the meantime, yesterday later in the show, Carrie had a story about. Do you eat the salt out of the bottom of your pretzel bag?
3: Yeah.
4: And there's the licking of, there was part of that was licking whatever it was
3: but
4: to get more salt.
3: Up. You made that.
4: On, right. And I said, so if you're.
3: It wasn't in my story.
4: If you're on a third date with somebody, and you were the person, Carrie, this time, and you think you saw him lick a pretzel and dip it back in the bag to get more salt on, it was a gesture of love because he cared about you.
3: Yeah, he wanted me to have more salt. He thought it would be.
4: Are you okay with that?
3: And I said, well, if we're already making out, well, I mean, it's not
4: okay.
3: Like,
4: right.
3: Then I'm, yeah.
4: You noodled it out in your head and you said, yeah. And I said, okay, all right.
3: So I don't want him to do that all the time. What if it's really soggy, though, when I get it?
4: You get back to your,
5: like he's just,
3: like he's really.
4: It's not soggy. It's crisp. It's just, he's just, I'm not sucking on it. You licked it and got some salt on. You're okay with that.
5: And he knows his tongue.
4: Yeah, right.
3: Right. He knows what he's dispensing.
4: Right. He's done this before. His first pretzel that he's licked to get more salt on it, but then you were okay with that, so I said, okay. Now you come home and you go. Hey, just have a seat. He says, I'm just going to sit here in the kitchen. Assume there's an island or a kitchen chair, whatever. And you throw your purse on the table, and you said, I'll be back in a minute. Just going upstairs for a second, and you run upstairs for a minute, and you come back down, and you notice your purse is open, and you think. I thought I closed that.
3: Are we
4: that?
3: Still on this third date?
4: Yeah, it's the same guy. He's
3: has he been in my house yet? Because
4: yeah.
3: Third date.
4: Yeah. Well, he picked you up.
3: Yeah. Yeah, well, yeah, because okay. Then he gets to drive me home.
4: Right.
3: So I know how smart men roll.
4: Right.
3: Okay.
4: So now you come back into the kitchen. And,
3: but he's just sitting there looking at his phone?
4: Yeah, but your purse is, it's not open, but you thought you had it closed. I thought maybe it opened, and maybe it opened when you threw it on the table, you weren't really paying attention. You just...
3: When I look at it later, is there like a love note?
4: No.
3: Something to explain why he would have been in my purse?
4: No. No, there's not. But you just noticed the purse is open.
3: Hmm.
4: Yeah. Yeah.
3: How hot? Who is it? Is it like Benicio or Josh?
4: It's a third date. I don't know what the attraction was that you said yes and you decided that a couple more dates would probably be okay.
3: But
4: you
3: later...
4: must like him. You must like him enough. It's a third date.
3: Okay, but later do I notice something's missing, or I just notice that it seems amiss?
4: It's just open. I thought that was closed. Just my purse is never open. Yeah.
3: I'm gonna ignore that.
4: Okay. All right.
3: In the early go, if nothing's missing.
4: All right.
3: Well, I don't
4: forget about the purse.
3: Maybe because I'm dumb enough to be the person that left it open, forgot I left it open, and blah, blah, blah.
4: All right.
3: So at this point in the game, the brain
4: forget
3: doesn't
4: work.
3: Forget
4: about the purse. It's not a purse. Now it's a, he says, I'll just wait. I'll just have a seat here at the table. Earlier in the day, you went to the store and you got something that cost like $8. Okay.
3: Is it in the fridge?
4: No, it's, hold on. Doesn't matter what you got. And you had some change. You paid with a $100 bill. And you left the change on the table near where he's sitting. And you know that you have a 50 and a couple of 20 and a 20 in there. And
3: some jankety.
4: Yeah. And you go to grab the change. And we'll even say it's the next day. You go to grab the change that's on the table. And you know there's a 50 and a 20 in there.
3: Mm-hmm. And now there's no 50.
4: But there's no 20. There's a 50.

0: there's 10. Wait a minute. Did they get the change wrong at the store? Or
1: did I already look at my change and know that there was a 20 in there?
0: I don't know. Did you just take it and go, okay, there we go, and you're gone?
1: Again, I'm going to err that I'm the idiot. Like, I would start with myself being the stupid one, especially at our advanced age, because I just am always like, where is it? Oh, that's right there. You know, just can't find whatever it is. And then it's like, oh, you put it right there because that's what you...
2: I give you credit for your self-examination.
1: Self-awareness, really. It's painful, but it's, you know, it's necessary.
0: Okay.
1: You got to know who you are.
2: If you're too much that way and you have self-doubt, you know...
1: Then you could be open and vulnerable,
2: too. You lose your confidence. Right.
0: Okay.
1: But then I could be open to
0: scams. You're
1: going to
0: blame yourself. You're not going to blame them. Okay.
1: On a third date.
0: Let's say.
2: And blame is very important.
1: Correct.
2: Very, very important.
1: And I'm great at it.
0: Okay. $20 is missing. And so the $20, you thought there was a 20 in there. That's missing. And 2 AA batteries that you left on the counter. And you know you left those on the counter for the remote.
1: Well, now it's getting weird. Does he take me for ice cream and pay with that 20? You know what I mean? Like,
0: that'd be great.
1: Do I watch him like pull a 20 and then 2 batteries out of his front pocket while he's paying for the ice cream?
0: Yes.
1: Now I'm like,
0: yes.
1: Wait a minute.
2: Even better if you have you knew you wrote something on the 20.
0: Yeah, it's like the Seinfeld episode with the
2: then
0: red
2: you
0: lips.
2: See him pull out the
1: or like a pink.
2: The 20 that says "Happy Birthday, Charlie" on it.
0: Yeah. Well, now you've caught him red-handed.
1: Yeah. Now he's got to go.
0: Yeah. Now he's got to go.
1: Well, because he can't come back in the house. Now I'm like, where's my checkbook?
2: All right. Now I'm going to flip this around on you.
1: Now I can't go to the bathroom.
2: Now I'm
1: going to
2: flip this around on you.
1: Okay.
2: Everything else is great.
1: Oh, I know. This is the trouble.
2: You know, he looks like JFK Jr.
1: Oh,
0: he eats with his mouth closed.
1: That was a low blow.
0: He's great at conversation. Right. He's a terrific lover.
1: If he looks like JFK Jr., he can eat with his mouth open. I don't care. That is...
2: But he's... he's pilfering 20s from your...
0: That's just one.
1: What if I get to keep dating him, but I just don't invite him to my house? We go to his house. And I make sure... that, like, I don't bring any, like, 50s and 20s. I only have, like...
2: ones?
1: Yeah, like, just ones.
0: Don't leave any loose change.
1: I leave my debit card in my car locked, but then I'd have to think, where are my keys?
2: And so you would accommodate him.
1: If I'm sleeping over, I'd be like, is he going to go in my car now and look around? Like,
0: I don't think it's that easy. I think he always wants to go to your place. Let's go to your place.
2: You do this to me.
1: What if...
2: And I haven't put him on the toilet or put you in a cage.
1: No, I know. It's just thievery. That's basic.
0: And it's little things. It's nothing that's going to wreck anything. Like,
1: he's not trying to get at my credit or... like, you know what I'm saying?
0: A box of staples that you know you left right there.
1: But if they're
0: just gone.
1: Is he just cheap? Is it fun? Is it a thrill for him?
2: You don't know why.
0: Yeah. Maybe...
2: This is what you wonder. Is he desperate? On some hard times, he needs money, he's ashamed to ask, is he just some kind of creepy...
1: What if he takes me to dinner all the time and refuses to let me pay, but then takes stuff from me?
0: Right.
2: Well, then you have to wonder about that, right? What's going on with this guy?
0: You know
1: you
0: have...
1: Do we watch, like, true crime, or do we watch, like, anything, and he makes comments about stealing or...
0: You know for a fact.
2: Yeah, he does.
1: Like, he's into it?
2: Like, he is daring you to guess... What he's up to.
0: You know for a fact that you had 2 printer cartridge replacements in that room. And they're gone. They're both gone.
1: But it's never like my underwear or something really like...
0: Not that you've noticed yet.
1: Well, I mean, I'm just saying in creep level, if AA batteries don't really bother me, but like if you're in my underwear drawer,
0: no, but it goes
1: you're
0: to
1: freaking me out.
0: His mental state.
1: Yeah, I know. I'll
0: start little.
1: I know. What does he drive? Does he seem gainfully employed? He's all those things, right? He is.
0: Yeah. He's killing it. Yeah.
2: What does he drive? What is your favorite car? He drives that.
1: Yeah. Okay. All right, he's in a Range Rover.
0: Okay.
1: Range Rover. He looks like JFK Jr.
0: Yes. And it's always, the Range Rover is always, it's immaculate. Like, when you get in, it's like, wow, how do you keep this so clean? You know, sort of thing. And then you notice you're missing glass cleaner.
1: But it's just, that's
2: you're,
1: it.
2: You're constantly wondering what you did with the $20 that that you just had.
1: I just had that. It was in my jeans pocket.
0: I'm going to give it. Like, okay. All right.
1: Do
0: all
1: I
0: right.
1: have a time limit that
0: all these little things have been happening.
1: Keep going
0: the glass
1: for a little
0: cleaner,
1: while.
0: A half a roll of paper towel, $20.
1: Everything
0: your purse
1: else
0: was
1: is
0: open.
1: Great, though. He looks like that. Now you come, like that.
0: Now you come into the room. He's been sitting in the kitchen for 30 seconds.
1: But now I'm really rushing.
0: Hold on.
1: When I leave him alone because I'm freaking out.
0: This time you come
1: you
0: into.
1: You can't live like that.
0: This time you come into the kitchen. You've been dating for a few months now. Let's say 2 months.
1: Ooh.
0: And there's always these little things. It's like, okay, maybe you could. I don't know. The printer cartridges, the box of staplers.
1: I don't have a printer
0: staples.
1: At home, but okay, all right.
0: Okay.
1: I got it.
0: But this time you come in the kitchen and you notice a knife is missing.
1: Like, do I have the knives on the counter where I'd be?
0: You have the butcher,
1: you have
0: the
1: thing.
0: Block.
1: So
0: yeah,
1: you notice that one is not in the thing.
0: And they're always there. You always have
1: them
0: in
1: there. Now that's creepy. Now we're getting into creepy, though. That's mm-hmm. Now yeah, it's yeah. like.
2: But what if it's like a very popular kind of knife? You've bought a standard issue kind of market dominant knife leader.
1: Like the Ginzu back in the day.
2: And next time you're at his house, you
1: I find
2: you
1: it.
2: See it there.
0: Well, one that looks like yours, you look, is that mine?
1: But, again,
2: but,
1: I'm going to go.
2: Hers looks
1: mine
2: like every other knife of that type.

0: Yeah, yeah, okay.
1: And one day you see him kind of wiping a spot off a window with a square of cloth that
0: he cut with my knife.
1: Well, it has the same design on it as the shirt you're missing.
2: Yeah, yeah. He's using your favorite shirt.
1: Like it says
0: clean the toilet.
1: Like yeah. It says Rolling Stone on it.
0: Dude, that's my concert t-shirt. You can't get that merch anymore. That was from 1990.
2: No, I've had that rag.
1: He's had the shirt for years. He cuts his shirts up. He recycles. Yeah. He's responsible. He does two uses on things. He's going to throw away a shirt. It's got holes in it. It's not wearable anymore. He cuts it up and he uses it to clean.
2: And keep in mind, he still looks like JFK Jr.
0: Yeah, I know. Is he shirtless while he's doing the windows?
2: Yes.
0: I'm just going to sit on the couch and watch. Yeah, I might just watch. Yeah. I'll just sit there.
1: All right, you were watching and then...
0: I'm gonna get over the Stones t-shirt.
1: When you just took a break from your fascination, you saw, hey, that says...
0: Stone.
1: That says just like a...
0: North American...
1: That's like I was missing.
0: Okay, but this is month two?
2: Yeah, it's a couple of months in now. You've seen the knife on the counter at his house that you're...
0: I've never said anything. I've never said a word.
2: No. You kind of mumbled like, that's what I... You don't accuse him, you just...
1: But your life's not bad because you're missing a knife.
2: He can tell you're confused when you walk in the room and...
1: Your life's not bad because you're missing a shirt.
0: No, tour merchandise is kind of irreplaceable.
2: You probably weren't even going to wear it again.
0: Which is true, but it's also like you can't get that back again. I was only there once, and they're not.
2: You can get it on eBay. You can
0: $40
2: you can replace it.
0: Maybe even the knife. I don't care. I really don't. That's okay. All right. Yeah. It's batteries. Okay. It's a knife.
2: All right.
0: I don't know. But if the knife is a set, and it like it's on the counter, and then there's missing one.
1: Just replace the one.
0: But he's always taking me out, and he's loving me up, and it's just perfect.
2: Yes. Yeah.
0: I'm in. I'm in for some thievery.
2: Yeah.
0: At least for like, I'll go 6 months.
2: Yeah.
0: And then after that, I think, this is never going to change.
1: Okay, you marry him.
0: Wait, when did I marry him? Month three?
1: After a while.
2: Yeah, before
1: and
2: month
1: then after
2: six.
1: You've been together for a while.
0: Why does he need to steal from me?
1: You come upon a drawer of all the stuff you were missing.
0: Yeah.
1: The knife, the t-shirt, the batteries.
2: Not only your stuff. It's just a drawer full of like ice cream scoopers and melon ballers.
1: You find your stuff.
2: And
1: then right nearby, a bunch of other stuff.
2: Yeah. Yeah.
0: Is he dating somebody else?
2: Well, that's not right.
0: Oh.
1: All right. So we found your... We found the hill you have to climb over. We should give you some time to do it.
2: Now you have to decide right now. That's the fun part. Are you in or are you out?
1: No, the fun part is agonizing over this for a long time.
0: Yeah, but I married him now. Now I'm stuck.
1: Yeah.
0: Why would he still steal from me when we're married?
2: Now you have to ask yourself again, did I make a mistake?
0: Easy on the again, pal. I can throw a stone your way.
2: Oh, have I done it again? Oh. So for spatulas.
0: This is exhausting. Because I just have to keep picturing JFK Jr. And then I'm like, I don't care what you're saying. Mm-hmm. Like, you can say whatever you want.
2: Yeah.
0: Because I just watched his documentary again. Not the love story one with the fake guy. I watched the real documentary and just got all JFK. I'm still in love with that guy.
2: You love hard, then. That's what I'll say about you. You love hard.
0: Me and Mary Kay Letourneau.
2: Yeah. 7:06.
1: Yeah. Coming up. Crab migration is October to November. I hadn't forgotten.
3: It's 6:45, actually, on the Bob and Brian Show. And we'll have news coming up next with Carrie. What do you have for us, Carrie?
0: It's the diarrhea parasite. It's fun, fun, fun.
3: Oh, yeah.
0: We'll chat about it.
3: Explosive. How about a first look at traffic?
0: 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Southbound 94 at Ryan Road. Expect lane closures due to some kind of debris in traffic, whatever that might be. 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
3: Thank you, Carrie. 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Our AQI right now is 468, which is hazardous, but better than yesterday. And air quality will continue to get better. And this afternoon.

0: afternoon should be good. Partly cloudy, scattered thunderstorms possible this afternoon, high of 90. Tonight, mainly clear skies, low 77, and tomorrow will be partly cloudy with a high of 89. We're at 72 in Milwaukee, it's 72 in Racine, 70 in Waukesha.
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0: from the 34th annual Bob and Brian Open to benefit the Mac Fund. It's coming up Thursday at Grand Geneva Resort and Spa. Thanks to Line and Kugel's Summer Shandy. We're going to broadcast live out there Thursday morning. Thanks to Sherwin Industries. And you can still get in on the Weenip Short Course and enjoy all of the amenities of the Bob and Brian Open. You'll get the Bob and Brian golf shirt, thanks to Community Roofing and Restoration, the golfer goodie bag, on-course beverage carts, thanks to Su Casa Grande Mexican Grill and Sports Bar, dinner, thanks to Next Electric, Charbonneau Jewelers is covering the social media, and fireworks, courtesy of Valentine Coffee Roasters. So check it out, the Bob and Brian Open coming up Thursday. Details at 1029thehog.com. Well, the guys are taking some time off. We've got the year so far going, and Carrie's here with a first look at the news. Carrie?
1: Thanks, Eric. The St. Francis Police Department is investigating a fatal shooting that left a 32-year-old Cudahy woman dead, according to police. Officers responded to a parking lot outside an apartment building near Packard Avenue and Lake Drive in St. Francis around 6:30 p.m. on Thursday. After receiving several 911 calls reporting shots fired with a woman lying on the ground, they found her with multiple gunshot wounds and rendered aid on the scene. St. Francis Fire Department transported her to a local hospital where she was pronounced dead. And they took a 33-year-old man into custody as a person of interest around 8:30 p.m. Less than 2 hours after the shooting, police arrested a suspect. Officers shut down 124th Street just north of Burleigh in Wauwatosa to make that arrest. And the shooting does remain under investigation. United States has expanded its airstrike campaign against Iran by hitting more bridges and collapsing a tower at a key Iranian port. Latest strikes early Friday, part of President Trump's threats to start striking infrastructure to pressure Tehran to ease its chokehold on the Strait of Hormuz. Iran also launched a new missile attack against U.S. allied nations in the Middle East, including Qatar, who is a key mediator in the war. Interim ceasefire agreed to last month has collapsed, and the U.S. and Iran are battling for control of the strait. President Trump said in a speech to the nation he's using federal power to secure elections from being stolen. In fact, one of the strongest security features of U.S. elections is their decentralized nature. This complexity makes rigging a national election, as Trump said, was done to him virtually impossible.
0: They found that China stole 220 voting information from 220 million American voters.
1: Voting information?
0: Yeah.
1: Okay.
0: 220 million.
1: Yeah, that's the pile of us. That's just about all we got.
0: Right.
1: You know, there's only another 100 million of us, and we're, and, right?
0: Yeah.
1: What are we, 380 right now?
0: But at voter age?
1: Well, oh, right. Trump has spent 6 years insisting he won the 2020 election, a vote he lost to former President Joe Biden by millions of votes, and that debate continues. U.S. aviation safety investigators have taken over the investigation into what caused a window to dislodge on a Ryanair flight from Greece to Germany on July 10th. Do you remember this story? A man was partially sucked out of the plane.
0: Yeah.
1: Before his wife and other people on board jumped up and just held him so he wouldn't go any further. But his head was outside of the plane. In that amount of, 35,000 feet up and that speed, 400 miles an hour or whatever they do.
0: No, you wouldn't be able to breathe.
1: That's what I think. He made it, though. U.S. federal agency is now leading the probe with Greece participating. I can't even pronounce where the flight was going in Greece, so it doesn't really matter.
0: Somewhere in Greece. Yeah, that's just good enough for me.
1: I'll say Spanakopita. It was the city. That's spinach pie. But anyway. And three foods, speaking of food, that you should skip during the diarrhea parasite.
0: Yeah?
1: There is a diarrhea parasite that's been going around.
0: More diarrhea salad, please.
1: Here are a few foods you want to stay away from. Bagged lettuce and salad kits.
0: Mm.
1: Some officials believe that the source of the parasite could be lettuce.
0: And it clings, like you can't wash it off. It clings to it.
1: Oh, joy.
0: Yeah.
1: It could be introduced in facilities where the lettuce is processed and packaged. Berries. That is a go-to for me.
0: Mm-hmm.
1: Previous outbreaks of cyclosporiasis had been caused by berries, specifically raspberries, because it's hard to scrub a raspberry clean. It's got 8 million little crevices, and it's just a weird thing. Rinsing fruit isn't likely to get rid of the parasite anyway.
0: See?
1: As you cheerfully just told me. Basil, cilantro, fresh herbs, same deal as lettuce.
0: Is grapes on the list? Because I just popped some grapes into my mouth yesterday and thought, ooh.
1: Basil.
0: I didn't even rinse those.
1: And cilantro have been culprits in past outbreaks. So it makes sense to be cautious now. Some fruits and veggies that might be okay. Bananas.
0: All right.
1: Whole unpeeled melons.
0: Okay. Been eating those too.
1: Avocados.
0: Yeah.
1: You're not going to lick the skin. Don't lick the skin.
0: I had some guac yesterday.
1: That's okay. Canned or frozen and fruits and vegetables, which they say, by the way, they come out as fresher than store-bought things that are just ready to go. There's new studies that's like frozen is way better.
0: Or frozen's better.
1: Frozen is better. I don't know where canned goes after frozen. Man, things out of a can to me are just... Frozen I'd prefer.
0: Me too.
1: A can is like a can of green beans.
0: Green beans, yeah. They're just mushy and...
1: Yeah, you shove them in the casserole at Thanksgiving and that's how you disguise that. But other... Foods that are heated to about 158 degrees Fahrenheit should kill off the Cyclospora parasite. So carry your thermometer in your pocket and make sure your chicken nuggets or your grapes, I guess, I don't know, are at least 158.
0: Yeah, who wants hot grapes?
1: 158 is like nothing, right? I mean, a frozen pizza is 450. What do you cook at 158 degrees? That's like just warming things up.
0: Well, that's like a...
1: internal temperature for chicken
0: like
1: breast.
0: Medium done steak.
1: Is it? Yeah. Medium, not medium rare?
0: Medium rare is more like 140, low 140s.
1: See, this is what you get when you talk to a guy who grills. I don't know how to grill, so this is he knows.
0: Yeah,
1: he knows.
0: You know, I've got that knowledge in my head. It's
1: we'll just eat meat
0: up
1: all
0: room
1: weekend.
0: For something really useful, but yeah.
1: No, now you've been warmed. Easy on the grapes. That's news.
0: Thanks, Carrie. You know, it's National Tattoo Day today.
1: Oh, sure.
0: Yeah, so here's a discussion about girls with tattoos on Bob and Brian's year so far.
1: New study showing...
2: to the rescue. The true democratic thing. Well, we don't have a president or Congress anymore. We just have Facebook. Everybody votes on everything.
1: Idiocracy. Just on again. New study showing men find women with tattoos more approachable.
2: Yeah, they
1: what
2: seem more
1: that
2: like whores.
1: Code for?
2: Whores.
1: There you go.
2: She's a whore. She's got a tattoo. And she's got it right in the middle of her back. A
1: trans research.
2: Yeah. Oh, she's a whore.
3: I'm too afraid to talk to her. She's got a tattoo. Oh, let me over there.
2: Absolutely.
3: Turn her shirt off.
2: That's like the bat signal.
1: So
2: game on.
1: The study, led by a French professor who probably didn't understand the translation of tromp stomp, at the University of Southern Brittany, had several young women participate in an experiment in which they laid out on a beach. Half were wearing a large temporary tattoo on their lower back, and half were not.
2: Yeah, the tramp stamp.
1: Researchers found men on the beach were significantly more likely to come and speak to the women with the tattoo.
2: Yeah.
1: Oh, yeah, French. Why are we not doing these studies in our parks?
2: Because we don't think about them.
1: We are dumb. We would get grant money and live large. Interviewers also questioned men seated near the women on the beach, asking them what they thought about their potential romantic prospects. Results? Men thought women with a tattoo would be more likely to go on a date with them, which again has to be code for...
2: date, yeah. Couple of cocktails and back to my place, sweetheart.
1: More likely to go all the way on a first date as well.
2: Yeah.
1: So there it is. There's your definitive... It's a French study.
2: How'd you meet Mom? Well, I saw her in a park. She had a tattoo.
1: And I thought, easy pickings.
2: I thought,
3: I can't lose. Not even me.
1: Gee, Dad, that's romantic.
2: And I was right. Your mother, home run, pow, within 45 minutes of meeting her.
1: On her back.
2: Out of the park, yeah.
1: Saudi Arabian government is reportedly supporting a citizen who was arrested at Detroit Metro Airport earlier this month with a pressure cooker in his luggage.
2: We had this story, and I said he wasn't going to do anything bad with the pressure cooker because he would have to be the worst terrorist in the world.
3: And there is somewhere out there is the world's worst terrorist. There has to be.
1: I know it, of course.
3: Just because out of all of them, One is the worst.
2: The, what's their names? The two guys, the, what, how do you pronounce their last
3: name? The Sarnaev brothers, yeah. Joker and Tambourine.
2: I want to call them the Salahis all the time.
3: They're different terrorists.
1: Right, that was domestic terrorism for me.
2: They didn't come here with pressure cookers.
3: No. This guy's, I'm telling you, this guy's an idiot. He's just the idiot terrorist.
1: So is he a terrorist? He's a terrorist idiot. I'll just bring my pressure cooker now. I'll blow up stuff too.
2: Now, I don't know why else you would.
4: I will buy it. They will never stop. I will tell them I am opening chicken restaurant.
1: But then you said that he was a test guy. Of course he wasn't that stupid, and he's a test guy. Let's just see what we can get in.
4: Can you take the pressure cooker? See if you can get through American airport with the pressure cooker.
1: I'm telling you.
4: You take it. You take it with you. Pack it away. No, don't pack it. Carry it in your arms. Carry it in your arms on the airplane.
1: According to the man's lawyer, the Saudi government has offered to post bond for Hussein al-Kawahir. He's currently being held at the Wayne County Jail because U.S. Customs and Border Protection placed a hold on him. You can be held. You can be like there's a hold on you. Meaning if he was...
3: Kenny Rogers song.
2: That's Beatles.
3: Kenny Rogers. Something's got a hold on me. Yep.
2: Beatles, you really got a hold on me.
3: Well, there's a couple then.
2: Who do you think is bigger, Kenny Rogers or the Beatles? I think I just trumped your Kenny Rogers.
3: Kenny Rogers, undoubtedly. He had a beard.
2: It's true. The Beatles never had a chicken joint either.
3: Nope. How long did the Beatles last? 4 years? Kenny Rogers, still going.
1: Meaning.
3: Okay, Kenny Rogers' wife or Yoko?
1: Oof.
3: Yeah.
1: Oh, come on, Marianne. Yeah. But he cheated on her with phone sex all the time. Remember that? He was addicted to phone sex.
3: Doesn't matter.
2: When he got his new wife after Marianne, he
1: plastic surgery. Now he looks devilish.
2: He said the only way he would tour is if she would go on the road with him because he said, I can't be trusted, basically, is what he said. If I'm left to my own devices, I'll cheat on you. So he said that she had to tour with him. Yeah, don't you have to give him a little credit for saying, I know what my weaknesses are?
3: So if Kenny Rogers...
1: No.
3: Married,
2: there's
3: to,
2: no credit there.
3: Married to the beautiful, whatever her last name
2: Marianne.
3: Was before, Marianne.
1: They did like Gavaldna diamond
3: book
1: commercials.
3: Or whatever it was.
1: Vander's a Zandon.
3: Right. She was lovely.
2: Yeah,
1: she was.
3: And he was still lured away, or thought he would be lured away. What in the hell?
1: He's just a dumb pig.
3: What's with Yoko? John Lennon was married. He was married. He had a wife. He had a son.
1: But then he loved her. He never said, go on the road with me or I'll cheat.
3: She was the thing that lured him away.
1: I know, but I'm saying, so then he's still stuck with Yoko. He's a better man than Kenny Rogers. With
3: better?
1: An uglier person.
3: He was lured away by worse bait.
1: Oh, I see what you're saying. I see your trouble now.
3: Hmm.
1: Oh, I'll have to think about that one.
3: I'll have to
1: noodle that out. Al-Kawahir is facing charges of using an altered passport and lying to customs officers about the pressure cooker.
4: It is for chicken.
2: For chicken. Making chicken. It falls off the bone.
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1: 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Thank
4: 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Juicy meat.
1: What are you doing?
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5: 7:10 on the Bob and Brian Show. Time for sports. 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Giannis Antetokounmpo got his Welcome to Miami ceremony yesterday at the team's arena, with fans chanting his name as he walked along his new home court for the first time after he got a tour of the new city. Giannis got his formal Heat introduction a couple weeks after Miami swung the trade. Bobby Portis Jr. was also introduced to the Heat, both with new numbers. Giannis going with 7, Bobby with 95. Giannis says he changed the number out of respect for the legacy of 34 here in Milwaukee and everything that was accomplished with that, and out of respect for the Bucks organization, and to start fresh, a new chapter in Miami. Pat Riley told him the Heat are looking to win and win big, and that's what Giannis wanted to hear. He said that you got to work. They show you the way. It's not hard. Just listen and open your eyes. It's something that I wanted. I was able to accomplish it once in my career. Hopefully it'll happen a second time. And then Riley went on to say, we landed the plane. Now there's another one to land, which is leading to all kinds of speculation that they're going after LeBron James. More on the Bucks front. The NBA is investigating the circumstances surrounding the Bucks signing of Gary Trent Jr. that became official yesterday. An NBA spokesman said that the NBA is continuing to look into it. And ESPN first reported that the NBA was investigating the signing for possible circumvention of the salary cap. ESPN reports that Trent received a 4-year, $64 million deal while he's coming off one of the least productive seasons. The concerns over salary cap circumvention involve whether there was a prior agreement that Trent would be rewarded now if he signed below market deals each of the last 2 years. Can they just leave us alone for a while? We just lost Giannis, for crying out loud. Just come on, knock it off. Brewers are back in action tonight, starting the second half of the season after the All-Star break. They're at home for a series against the Marlins. 6:40 first pitch tonight at AmFam Field. The Brewers are going with the young guns in this series. Logan Henderson will get the start tonight against Sandy Alcantara. And then it'll be Drohan tomorrow, Gasser on Sunday. And Brewers will be facing the top pitchers of the Marlins rotation. And Lucas Herbert is this morning's leader at Birkdale, the British Open. He's at 8 under currently. Jackson Suber is in the clubhouse already at 6 under in second place. 26-year-old American is a bit of a surprise because he's yet to win as a professional and has never played Lynx golf. He's never even been to Europe. So, finds himself in second place currently. That is sports. It's 7:14 on Bob and Brian's year so far. Here's a classic round of Who's the Stiff from last year at this time.

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1: Freeze branding is a new thing right now.
2: Hibachi in there.
1: Gen Zers are branding themselves.
3: Dial away. We need a couple of contestants. 866 Bob and Brian or 414-799-1029. What surprise today, Carrie?
1: It's a pair of classic Bob and Brian CDs.
3: There you go. You got your payoff right there.
1: Mm-hmm.
3: All right, you ready to go contestant searching?
1: Sure. Line two, if you would.
3: Welcome to the show. Who's this?
4: Good morning. This is Tracy from West Bend. How's everybody going doing today?
1: Tracy.
3: How are things in West Bend,
1: yeah,
3: Tracy? You had some real weather the other night.
4: That was more Beaver Dam, but we just had a little rain,
3: okay.
4: And we're okay today, though.
3: Okay.
4: Nice and crisp today.
1: Nice and crisp, he reports.
2: Yeah. Sorry for getting you mixed up with Beaver Dam there. I don't want to do that.
1: Wouldn't want to do that.
3: All right.
1: Line three.
3: Stand by, Tracy.
4: Okay.
3: Welcome to the show. Who's this?
5: This is Mark from Summit.
2: Mark. All right, from where?
1: Summit.
5: Summit.
3: Okay.
2: I thought he said Crivets. Okay, never mind.
3: All right. All right, Mark, Tracy, let's just move forward here. Any questions before we get to the actual playing of the game?
4: No, sir.
5: No questions.
2: All right, then. Here we go. Question one. Who was the U.S. vice president for all 8 years of the Dwight Eisenhower administration?
4: Tracy.
5: Mark.
2: Tracy's
5: Mark.
2: First.
4: Richard Nixon.
2: That is correct. Richard Nixon was Dwight Eisenhower's vice president. Here we go, question two. What was the reason for the cancellation of the 1945 Major League Baseball All-Star Game?
4: Tracy.
2: All right, Tracy.
4: I'm going to say World War II.
2: That is the answer. Although they managed to play the All-Star Game in 42, 43, and 44, and then it just got to be too much, and they canceled it in 45. So here's the situation. Tracy, you lead 2-0. Mark, you need 3 in a row to win. Here we go, question 3. What band had a top 10 U.S. Billboard Hot 100 hit in 1985 with Some Like It Hot?
5: Mark.
2: All right, Mark.
5: Mark. Power Station.
2: Power Station, the Power Station. Yep, that's correct. Power Station. Some Like It Hot. And Power Station.
1: I love
2: did.
1: The drums in that song. Yeah, that's a great song.
3: I have that album on vinyl because I like
1: you
3: it
1: do?
3: That much. Yes.
1: I think are there other good songs?
3: There's like 3 singles off of that album, I think.
1: Oh.
3: Yeah. Yeah.
1: I might Spotify that today.
2: All right. Tracy 2, Mark 1. Either of you could win. Here we go. Question 4. What North American mammal has a face mask, ringed tail, and is sometimes...
5: Mark.
2: All right, Mark.
5: Tracy. Mark. Raccoon.
2: Raccoon is correct, and so we're tied at 2. Tied at 2, and we go to question 5. Either contestant can win. Here we go, question 5. From what movie is this line? So I tell them I'm a pro jock, and who do you think they give me? The Dalai Lama himself. 12th son of... All right, Mark.
5: Strike.
2: Not Stripes.
5: Ah.
2: 12th son of the Lama, the robes, the grace, bald, striking. So I'm on the first tee with him. I give him the driver. He hauls off and whacks. All right, Tracy, do you know?
4: No, but I'll try Caddyshack.
2: Caddyshack is correct, and Tracy is the winner.
3: Yeah. Boy, I can't believe you had to read that much
1: thrilling.
3: Of that quote, but what do I know?
1: I didn't know. A pair of classic Bob and Brian CDs belongs to Tracy.
3: Well done,
2: well,
3: Tracy.
2: That's part of
3: good
2: your
3: job,
2: golf
3: Mark.
2: Training, just to watch Caddyshack and memorize
1: and I've
2: big parts of it.
1: I watched it a ton. I just not...
2: You got to watch
1: right.
2: it again.
1: Okay.
3: 719 on the Bob and Brian Show. We're going to get some news from Carrie next. What do you have, Carrie?
1: New rims for Kim and other celebrity car news.
3: All right. And how are the roads looking?
1: 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Light volume out there. I don't know. Are we calling in like smoke hazard day? We just can't get to work because it's very chill out there for your Friday. Just some lane closures expected. 94 southbound at Ryan Road. There's still some debris reported in traffic. Traffic is brought to you by St. Elizabeth Ann Seton's Family.

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1: All right. Thanks, Carrie. There's an air quality alert in effect till noon today. And then better air quality coming this afternoon. Partly cloudy. Scattered thunderstorms possible this afternoon. High of 90. Tonight, mainly clear skies, low 77, and tomorrow, partly cloudy, high 89. We're at 74 in Milwaukee, at 73 in Racine, 72 in Waukesha.
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7: 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We have music news with Gary Graff coming up before 8 o'clock. Right now it's time for the news with Carrie Wett. Carrie?
8: Luke Skywalker's lightsaber sold at auction. Actually created a new auction record for a screen-used Star Wars prop.
7: Wow. And there's been some big ones.
8: This is the lightsaber Mark Hamill used in The Empire Strikes Back during Luke's face-off with Darth Vader. You know, when Darth cuts his hands off and then delivers the news.
7: Yeah.
8: It's the definitive scene.
7: Right.
8: That's
7: the whole story arc right there.
8: Was sold with a fake hand that severs at the wrist. Designed after
7: Bonus.
8: Mark's own hand. So what did it sell for? I'll take my answer in the millions, please.
7: Oh, man. You know what? I saw that story and now I completely forgot.
8: Don't worry.
7: Like 20-some million, right?
8: $3.75 million.
7: That's it?
8: That's it.
7: Oh.
8: Previous record for a Star Wars prop was held by Darth Vader's lightsaber. That sold for $3.65 million last September. So good triumphs over evil. That's the lesson there.
7: It seems kind of low for that, for Star Wars freaks. You know, that's like that's the ultimate thing, right?
8: Oh, yeah. I knew a guy who had a full-size stormtrooper in a glass case. Like, it was people-sized. It was a real outfit.
7: In his house?
8: In his house. In his foyer. And he'd walk in.
7: In the foyer. Wow.
8: Yeah. Oh, yeah.
7: I could see maybe down at the bar downstairs, but.
8: Oh, the bar had plenty more, you know.
7: I'm sure,
8: that's who greeted you.
7: You've got that.
8: When you came in, that's who was right there. It was impressive, actually. Yeah. I wouldn't have wanted it in my foyer, but it was like, wow, that's pretty cool.
7: Right? Yeah.
8: You are going to be soon able to play Stranger Things and Squid Game mini golf from the comfort of your couch. Netflix is launching a new multiplayer video game that's called Netflix Mini Golf. Oh, creative.
7: Squid Games Mini Golf. What does that entail? You're getting shot at? And
8: it comes out on the 28th, available for all Netflix subscribers at no additional cost. Good news there. Described as a mix of mini golf and pinball with more than 60 levels set in the worlds of Stranger Things, Squid Game, Bridgerton. As players putt through rounds of mini golf, complete with Netflix characters, they'll collect pranks throughout each hole, and they can use those features on their opponent's turns. I can prank you when you're up for your putt.
7: Yeah, extra fun. I've never even clicked on one of those games on Netflix.
8: I didn't know there weren't games on Netflix. Oh, Where are games? Is there a whole line of games?
7: There's a whole section, yeah, that's games.
8: As I'm reading this, I was thinking, this is brilliant. Why didn't they get into this before? There should be. Now you're telling me, yeah, they've been in it for.
7: Oh, yeah. There's a, yeah. But okay. I've never once went, what's this all about?
8: And do you know anybody that does?
7: No, but I don't know, probably the younger crowd does.
8: Somebody younger, yeah.
7: You know?
8: But I think they would just be like, what? And they'd be on Xbox or whatever. They wouldn't even bother. I don't know. Who knows?
7: This may sway them.
8: This may get them.
7: That Squid Game mini golf.
8: Kim Kardashian bought a 1973 Ford Bronco to use at her summer home in Idaho.
7: Cool.
8: What did she pay for it?
7: 73 Ford.

0: Bronco?
1: Mm-hmm. Completely remodeled. I'll just give you some hints by a company called Velocity Restorations. It's classic on the outside, but probably way more hip on the inside.
0: And who bought it? Kardashian?
1: Kim.
0: I'll say she paid $180,000 for it.
1: I'll give it to you. It's $285,000.
0: Oh,
1: you were right.
0: I was just off by $100,000.
1: Right. In related news, Kim is mourning the loss of her grandmother. Kris Jenner's mother, Mary Jo Campbell, passed away at the age of 91. Kim calling her my best friend forever. More vehicle news. William Shatner will debut tracks from his upcoming heavy metal album at a show called Riot Fest in Chicago. The Shat is scheduled to perform Sunday the 20th, and he's already sent the organizers his rider.
0: Is that what he's going by now? The Shat?
1: For Riot Fest, you should be something like that, right? You should be frothing diaper or pants broth.
0: And now, the Shat.
1: Good morning, Ed. That was for Ed. The city is renaming a boat in his honor so he can captain a ship again.
0: Oh, yeah? What are they calling that?
1: And then they're allowing him to sing Take Me Out to the ball game.
0: Awesome.
1: For his performance, he is demanding that Fire Breathers, an intro video by Guar, and a DeLorean instead of a golf cart for transport. He wants to get in and out of a DeLorean.
0: Wow, how old is he? 90, what does it say? He's in his 90s.
1: Yeah, 91? Is he?
0: He
1: doesn't
0: still
1: stop.
0: Nuts. He's out there just going.
1: 95.
0: 95, man.
1: Iggy Pop's going to be there, too. He just turned 79. That shirtless... Love God.
0: But 95. Shatner, and he just...
1: Right.
0: He's still working.
1: He's Betty White.
0: On.
1: Yeah, just, he's not gonna... Maybe he falls asleep in the DeLorean when somebody takes him from stage to stage, but, you know, so what?
0: Frank says he's super energetic. Frank Caliendo, Frank talks to him from time to time.
1: That's great.
0: Yeah.
1: His dressing room is going to be called Shatner's Shag Shack.
0: Of course, yeah.
1: Other things
0: should
1: on the rider.
0: The Shat Shack.
1: Right. He wants 4 feet of Polish sausage. He wants a Montreal Canadiens hockey sweater signed by John Stamos.
0: Why? Well, where did he come up with that? A hockey sweater signed by John Stamos.
1: I have no idea.
0: That's got to be just to rub it something into Stamos, like he's they beat his team or something.
1: 8 pallets of Faygo.
0: Oh, yeah.
1: And specifically, what's Faygo?
0: It's a like really cheap soda.
1: Where have I been?
0: It's like a Jolly Good kind of thing, you know?
1: Well, of these 8 pallets, specifically who cannot have one is anybody who's an insane clown posse. That's on his rider.
0: Not for those fellas.
1: 1 pair of white socks and 1 pair of underwear. An assortment of adoptable puppies from a reputable nonprofit shelter. I feel like I just took a hit of acid. Like, what? What's happening?
0: Ah, Shatner. Love that guy.
1: Along with the 4 feet of Polish sausage is about a bowl of sauerkraut ready to eat.
0: Well, you're going to need that with 4 feet of Polish
1: he
0: sausage.
1: He doesn't specify the 4 feet of Polish sausage if they're cooked yet or grilled up or when the, I don't know. And a bouquet of flowers in a vase, but not specified what kind of flowers. Is he a rose man?
0: By far the most normal thing on there.
1: Hydrangeas in his shag shack. Wow.
0: Fantastic.
1: Okay, so you've got the Shat. Now we've got the shag, or the shack. Shack was spotted cruising on Lake Ray Hubbard in Texas in a 1964 Chevy Impala boat. Holla!
0: Boat!
1: Holla! Custom built just for him, so it's the first of its kind in the world. Impala boat, created by a company called Effortless Motors. They said, quote, "The lowrider icon has officially gone from streets to the water with a one-of-a-kind build for none other than Shaq."
0: Wow, that thing's really got to have some reinforcements on it to keep him afloat.
1: So. I would think so, too. And 4 feet of Polish sausage. That's news.
0: Beautiful. Thanks, Carrie. It's 7:33 on Bob and Brian's Year So Far. And, well, here's something that happened this past year. The Titanic watch was recovered, and here's the discussion about that.
2: Before we get to the news, did you see the watch, the pocket watch from the guy in the Titanic, John Astor, who was the richest person on the Titanic when it went down, that sold at auction. Still works.
1: Really?
2: The watch still works. Still keeps time.
3: Well, that didn't hit the water, right? Or
2: no, I don't know how they got
3: the Titanic, or was it handed off to some other survivor?
2: We read up on how it was. It wasn't at the bottom of the ocean for years and pulled back up. It was, but it was on the Titanic, and I'm assuming at some point it may have gotten exposed to salt water. I don't know.
3: Good chance, Vic.
2: Good chance, right? I
3: mean, you know, someone ship was in a lifeboat.
2: You're right. It made it back to land on a lifeboat. We know that much.
1: But Astor died in the sinking?
2: I believe so, yes.
1: Okay.
2: Yes, he was one of the fatalities. I believe he was the couple.
3: He gets a lot of credit for being brave about it, right?
2: Well, he's the couple that supposedly in the movie Titanic.
1: Oh, each other?
2: They lay down in their bed and just wait for for it to come rather than
1: panic
2: getting
1: and
2: on one
1: out.
2: Of the half full lifeboats that they were sending out.
3: I just watched a thing on the Astors and the Vanderbilts and all these, you know, the rich New York families.
1: I love that stuff.
3: Must have been the History Channel.
1: Mm-hmm.
3: And the, what is it, the one of those old ladies had big balls.
1: Mm-hmm.
3: You know?
2: I'm going to wait for you to finish this.
1: We talked about scurvy.
2: The kind
3: you invite people to.
2: Oh, all right. Okay.
3: And she was like she decided who was in and who was out.
1: Absolutely, they did.
3: It was the 400.
1: Yes, so absolutely.
3: You wanted to be on the 400 list.
2: So she was the Anna Wintour.
3: I think that was Lady Astor.
2: Okay. She was Anna Wintour. Before Anna Wintour.
3: Yeah, yeah.
1: Many were trying to claw their way onto that 400 list.
2: If I was just nice, could I get in, or did I have to have piles of money?
1: Piles of money.
2: Did I have to
1: And great manners and well-educated. No, you would have not.
2: You know what? I'll have my own party. Fine. You go have your party. I'll have my party.
1: You might have worked that party.
3: Was it an Astor that sort of renounced America and went to be a...
1: She married the French guy?
3: No, it was a male who decided he was going to go live in England and somehow got himself a title. Which one was that? Boy,
1: seems... Many of those families used to take their daughters and ship them over to England in the hopes that they would land a guy with, you know, the title, the heritage, the house, the count,
2: that's
1: the
2: wrong,
1: whatever.
2: Right?
1: I don't know.
2: Pouring your kids out to the royals?
1: I guess it
2: probably
1: when you
2: wrong,
1: put it that
2: right? Because that's what it is.
3: What do you get out of it?
2: you get
1: more power.
3: Estate?
1: Yeah, you get more power there and across the pond, and it just you want power to marry power.
2: Well, his watch, which was on the Titanic, it didn't sit at the bottom of the ocean like a lot of stuff.
1: Are you asking us the price?
2: It sold yesterday. No, I'll just tell you the price.
1: Do you have the brand name, like a name?
2: It was bought at Tiffany. I think it's a Tiffany watch.
1: Mm-hmm. Okay, so this is it's good because it's just collectible as a Tiffany watch that's old.
2: And it still works.
1: Yeah.
2: They said it still keeps time.
1: Mm-hmm.
2: Sold for $800,000 yesterday.
1: I was going to put it over $1 million.
2: In auction. They're expecting to get $700,000.
1: Oh.
2: So not that far off, right?
1: Right.
3: Oh, hey, here we go. It was April 22nd.
2: Here we are.
3: By the cable ship McKay Bennett that recovered his body April 22nd.
1: And was the watch still on his wrist?
3: He was identified by
2: the... pocket watch.
1: Oh, I see.
3: Identified by the initials sewn on the label of his jacket. Among the items found on him was a gold pocket watch. So it was in the water.
2: Okay.
3: Just wasn't in for, 100 years.
2: But maybe he had it in a back pocket and he was floating face down. And it wasn't in that much.
3: Well, a back pocket
1: Sharks
3: watch.
1: Got the rest.
2: Yeah, because that's that's where people kept their pocket watches back then.
3: It looks like it was in the water for a while.
2: Okay.
3: But his son Vincent claimed it and wore it the rest of his life.
1: Wow.
3: Vincent gave the watch as a christening gift to the infant son of William Dobbin IV, John Jacob Astor's executive secretary. It was sold at auction for £1.175 million about 2 years ago.
2: And it just got 800,000 is all it got yesterday?
3: Well, you're going from pounds to dollars, but I think...
2: Yeah, I'm not sure. I'm thinking of Euros. Okay, Euros are okay.
3: Yeah, so it was
2: in the water.
3: Yeah,
2: not for decades.
3: No,
2: but for a few hours.
3: Well, April 15th to April 22nd.
2: Okay.
1: Oh, I see.
3: Yeah, 5 days, 6 days, 7 days, whatever.
2: Could a Timex hold up to that? 5 days.
3: According to everything I was told by John Cameron Swayze when I was growing up, yeah.
2: Not only could it be
3: you could strap it onto the front of a lifeboat that was pounding through the waves, and the Timex would still be fine.
2: Not only could it be in salt water, they could have tied it to the prop of the boats that was looking for them in salt water. Remember when they did that one?
3: Yeah.
2: Hooked a Timex watch up to a boat prop and ran it for 5 minutes and pulled her out. Still ticking.
1: Wow.
2: They did. Takes a licking and keeps on ticking.
3: 12,
2: Timex.
3: 13 hours off the correct time, but what?
1: Well, but it was good, right. It was ticking. It was moving.
3: Teachers, running backwards, but it's ticking.
1: Teachers are sharing the dumbest things their students have ever done or said. It's not a long list. Teacher was explaining how dangerous UV rays are in sunlight, and a student asked, if the sun is so dangerous, why did we build it?
2: All right.
1: Another student said that having a baby boy or girl was determined by whether or not they had an innie or an outie belly button.
2: Okay.
1: This sounds like parenting, like somebody was trying to be cheeky with parenting, and then the kid just kept believing.
3: How old are these kids being asked these questions?
1: I don't know. Teacher asked what year it was, and she heard 2008, 2012, 1985, and 2020.
3: Because if the people who are answering these questions are anywhere, you know, within a stone's throw of 18, we have real problems.
1: A student then asked if she could look it up on her phone. A professor, so now we know the age, called out a student for turning... No, not in all of them, but in this
3: professor.
1: One.
3: Professor?
1: A professor called out a student for turning in a paper she hadn't written. So the student emailed the professor and CC'd the dean and said it was hers because she paid, quote, her own money to get it.
3: Mm-hmm.
1: A student found his teacher's master's thesis and then tried to turn parts of it back into him verbatim.
2: That's actually kind of brilliant.
3: I can see doing that.
1: To get a better grade.
3: Yeah,
1: because... Dude would be like, look how smart this kid is.
3: A lot of education is just parroting back what you've been told.
1: Mm-hmm. Exactly. A teacher was going over World War II when a girl raised her hand and asked completely seriously, wait, England isn't a state in the U.S.?
2: Okay. I'm not shocked by any of this.
3: No.
1: Maybe this one. And finally.
3: It's hard to keep a positive attitude.

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2: Hi, this is Dan Buttrey, combat veteran of the Iraq War. 47 years prior to the Battle of Gettysburg, our founding fathers declared independence, and these United States were born. 87 years later, going into July 4th, 1863, Wisconsin's Iron Brigade would fight during the opening shots of Gettysburg and lose a staggering 65% of their entire unit. 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
9: Hey, Dad. 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Yeah, she's my stepmom, but now I can't stand that. 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

0: You had to enter the workforce. You needed a first job and you got it. Some are better than others.
1: Tell us what happened.
0: Yeah, tell us what happened. We can't wait to hear. Round three coming up here in a second. If you have a story, go to 1029thehog.com. If it gets read this week, it goes into a random drawing where you could win nearly $1,900 in prizes from Steinhoffel Charbonneau Jewelers and Shower Power Center.
2: All right, here's the warm-up. After living in Milwaukee most of my life, my family moved to the country when I was 12. I decided to get a job with one of the farms near our house. It was hard and sometimes dirty work, but it was also very cool because here I am, this 12-year-old city kid, driving huge tractors all over the place.
1: Blast.
2: And on top of that, I could drive the truck we used for rock picking to and from the fields. This included on the public roads because it had a farm license plate. I worked this job until I got a license and a car, and then it was time to explore different opportunities.
1: That's awesome.
2: Not bad there.
0: Oh, no. Wow. That had a...
1: Teaches you independence, hard work.
0: Yeah. Seeing a kid on a big tractor was nothing unusual when we were growing up in the county.
2: Mm-hmm. No. I was 15 years old and went to work for the local lumber yard in Wales. The owner's name was Willard, and he was a sweet old man that everyone loved. Always a kind word and always did things for people in the community. I don't remember my first day, but I know that he didn't really train me. He was the kind of guy that just told you what to do and expected you to know how to do it. That wasn't perfect, but it wasn't the worst part. I worked there for a couple of weeks and started to wonder when I was going to get paid. Then I think it was coming up on 4 weeks and still nothing.
1: Right.
0: Hey, Willard, when's payday around this place?
1: When you're young, you know, you're kind of like,
0: yeah, I don't want to ask for money.
2: The sweet old man would yell at me every time I asked him a question, so I was a little hesitant to ask about money.
1: Yeah, that'd be, yeah.
2: I finally mentioned it to my mom and my stepdad, and both of them said, just ask Willard and it will be fine. I know they said this because they knew the sweet old man around town. Mm-hmm. But the next day I worked, I asked him, and he went off. He yelled and screamed and said, all you kids do these days is walk around with your hand out.
1: Well, I'm working
0: for
1: you,
0: really, Willard.
1: Well,
0: really, Willard, I work
2: right
0: here.
2: You work? Who's getting the freebie? Although not true, I took it and I got paid. I took it, yeah. I worked there for, I believe, a year and a half. I never got paid on a regular interval. And every time I asked, I got the same thing. He went off every single time.
1: Wow.
2: Sometimes it was just funny, but mostly it was just annoying.
1: Sweet old Willard.
2: My first job at the age of 15 was as a busboy at the Hungry Bull Steakhouse in Salisbury, North Carolina.
1: Okay.
2: A town named after a steak,
1: no
2: or
1: kidding.
2: One of the two.
0: What's the name of the place you went to?
2: Salisbury. Salisbury, like Salisbury Steak.
0: No, the name of
2: the steakhouse was the Hungry Bull Steakhouse.
0: Hungry Bull. Okay.
2: This is the kind of job where the restaurant didn't pay you. The wait staff used part of their tips to have me clear the tables. This must have been a while ago because I think this is illegal now. We would clear the tables, reset them, and provide the pitchers of water for the customers. Most of the ladies there were my mom's age, mid to late 30s or early 40s, but there was one 20-year-old named Dixie. I couldn't wait to get to work on Friday and Saturday nights to see what she was up to.
1: That kid again. That's what Dixie was thinking.
2: Yeah. I mostly didn't have the courage to talk to her, but she was just friendly enough to make me wonder if there's any sort of chance for me.
1: No.
0: Got a shot with Dixie.
2: My busboy station was out of the way, down a long hallway. My station on one end, the bathrooms and utility closet down on the other. One particularly slow night, Dixie came up behind me, leaned in and whispered, follow me, I have something to show you.
0: What?
2: My 15-year-old brain started racing.

0: followed her down the hallway to the utility closet. She opened the door, stepped in just enough to grab a yellow bucket on wheels with a mop and said, "Some kid puked by table 5. Please take care of it."
1: Oh, I like that his head went right there.
0: The new duty was added to my job description on the spot. I worked there through the summer, although I always had cash in my pocket. I got a life lesson in the power of a woman flirting, if you can call it that.
2: Yeah, I thought she...
1: you were trying to call it
2: maybe
1: that.
2: This was my shot. She was wanting to clean up vomit.
1: Drive old Dixie down.
0: Another 15-year-old. What is it with... I was 15 at the time, and I was hired at a local pool store for general help. Typical duties included stocking shelves, doing water samples, and finding service parts. Aside from that, we had to clean the hot tubs that were on display in the showroom. Mm. These were unfilled, no water in them, and would allow customers to get in and see how they fit. After a busy day, I was asked to clean the hot tubs before I left. I realized there were no cleaning sprays laying around, so I went to the back room and grabbed a spray bottle with the label stating it was a general cleaning spray. After taking over an hour cleaning about 6 tubs, I set the spray bottle on the front counter, only to have another high school coworker inform me that the spray I used should be purple in color, not the semi-clear fluid I had used.
2: Yeah. I can see this one coming.
1: Yeah.
2: Yeah.
0: What do you think it is?
2: I think it was detrimental to the finish of all the hot tubs he cleaned, and the finish was gone. Yep. He wrecked them.
0: Dumbfounded, we looked at the bottom to find written on the bottom, in faded marker, weed killer.
2: All right, maybe he didn't take the finish off.
1: Okay.
0: I didn't believe it until we took the cap off and immediately had this distinct smell of herbicide in the air. I didn't really notice any smell while using it, since the whole place always smelled like chlorine.
1: Right.
2: Yeah.
0: After finding the correct spray, I re-wiped the tubs.
1: What a good kid.
0: Only my coworker and I ever knew of this incident, and I worked there roughly another year.
2: Yeah, all right.
1: A mistake.
0: And now we approach the gruesome end. Here we go. 2 left. At the ripe age of 14, my first job was working at a dog grooming kennel business in the Brookfield area. I liked dogs and thought it was a great first job. I was hired as a dog bather, bathing the dogs for the groomers who would then take over. My first day, I feel like I caught on pretty well and was moving right along. That was until one of the groomers came into the bathing room yelling at me because one of the dogs I bathed crapped itself.
2: How is that his fault?
1: No kidding.
2: I just wash him.
0: The groomer explained to me that this happened because I didn't juice the dog's anal glands like I was supposed to.
2: I'm
1: that
2: sorry.
1: That is so gross. That
0: she
1: smell.
0: She showed me how to do it.
1: That smell is...
0: And at that moment, I decided the job wasn't for me. I did not return the next day.
2: But I don't like him that much.
1: Yep. Nope. Every single dog I have to do that to? Oh, God.
0: That's why you're the bather and I am the groomer.
2: Oh, I guess that is my fault. Yeah, because I'm not going to do that.
0: One more. It was a very cold January morning, right in the early of the early 1980s. I was a shift manager at Taco Bell. We closed at 1 a.m. and were getting ready to leave when at 1:15, a car came screaming into the parking lot.
2: You're closed at 1. Mm-hmm. It's 1:15. We've been closed for 15 minutes.
0: They came to our locked door and wanted their bar clothes cravings. Me in my paper hat and brown vest pointed to my watch and said, "Sorry, we're closed."
2: Yeah, right. No.
0: They flipped me off, and one of them dropped his pants.
2: Yes.
1: Of course.
0: I thought he was going to moon me, but instead he proceeded to crap on our door window.
1: Oh, dude.
2: Well, let me get those tacos for you now, sir. I can see you're serious.
0: They laughed and drove away.
1: I told
0: the crew remaining, we didn't see this.
1: Yeah.
0: And we finished up and left. The next morning, I came back to get my paycheck and saw the store manager cleaning the same door from the night before. He was using his fingernail.
1: Oh, come on. Come on. Don't.
2: He couldn't get a spork.
0: Fingernail to scrape the frozen turd off of the door window and asked me why I didn't clean off this bean burrito that was on the window.
1: Oh. I didn't see it, sir.
0: I vacillated between laughing and throwing up from that question. We never told him what he actually encountered, and I quit Taco Bell soon after. Good night, everybody.
2: We asked.
1: You answered.
2: We asked. You answered.
1: With anal glands.
2: Yeah. Human feces.
0: Got a couple of dog grooming letters in the
2: file. That nice farm letter, though.
0: Yeah.
2: We had that nice letter come in.
1: We had Willard.
2: Yeah. Yeah. Taught him a good work ethic, learned to drive tractors, and got a better job. There you go. Something for everybody.
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3: 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It's 8:03. And it is Friday morning. That means it is time for music news with the one and only Gary Graff. Good morning, Gary.
4: Good morning. How are you?
3: I'm well. Yourself?
4: Good. You keeping your lungs healthy up there?
3: Trying to. We've got some hazardous air conditions right now.
4: Yeah, us too. In fact, I was at a concert two nights ago that was pulled during the concert. And they just sent everybody home because of the weather situation. And last night we had John Mellencamp cancel.
3: Man, he's got the smokiest lungs.
4: Well, that's it. I mean, it's not like smoke's going to bother that guy.
3: It's maybe it's just for the fans. He's thinking of the fans.
4: I think that was the case.
3: We had Sebastian Bach cancel last night at Waukesha County Fair.
4: Yeah, I mean, that's, you know, that really, I mean, they're all canceling, so.
3: But Country Fest is still going on.
4: Well, that's a pretty stalwart group there.
3: They're like, screw this.
4: It takes more than some wildfire smoke to chase them out.
3: Yeah, we had the worst air conditions ever for Milwaukee yesterday.
4: Yeah, that was the same year in Detroit. In fact, we had the worst air conditions in the country for part of the day yesterday. Woo-woo.
3: Great, yeah. Chicago was the worst in the world.
4: Right, yeah. They kind of sped by us later in the day.
3: They probably have some bad air quality to begin with, and then you throw this on top of it.
4: Exactly.
3: You're like, like Delhi, India or something.
4: And we'll see tonight here. We'll see how the Yacht Rock crowd does with this weather.
3: Oh yeah, is that
4: big Yacht Rock festival on the riverfront?
3: And that, are you going to attend?
4: Yeah, check it out. I always like me a little Pablo Cruz. So. I'll find my place in the sun.
3: You got to wear your captain's hat and a scarf. And
4: I doubt that.
3: If you do, you gotta send a picture.
4: Only willing to take it so far.
3: Right. All right. What's the big story?
4: Lots of big stories. Musically, of course, we've got the World Cup final. Of course, is going to take place Sunday. Lots of music is going to be part of this. 90 minutes before kickoff, Post Malone will headline a closing ceremony that also includes Nicole Scherzinger. Robbie Williams from the UK, Tom Cruise is going to be part of this, Jennifer Hudson singing the national anthem, and then at halftime you've got a show curated by Chris Martin of Coldplay that's going to feature him, BTS, Justin Bieber, Madonna, and Shakira, all in 11 minutes.
3: And they're calling this the biggest halftime show ever?
4: It is.
3: Yeah.
4: Well, for the World Cup. For the World Cup, which really hasn't, they haven't done a lot of that. So,
3: right.
4: This is the year they really dove into the entertainment aspect.
3: And why wouldn't they? All eyes are on this on Sunday.
4: And you have so many performers, especially from other countries, who are soccer/football fans. I mean, you have, of course, the Oasis guys, and they were disappointed they were not coming over to sing Wonderwall for England. England, of course, lost to Argentina in the semifinals, but Liam Gallagher was very sporting about it. He put out a social media message saying, the best team won, nobody is entitled to win a World Cup championship. And then he analyzed the English performance and basically said, the coaching was too technical, they just need to let the kids run wild.
3: But that seems very diplomatic.

0: sick of him. Like, yeah, normally.
1: He's mature.
0: Yeah. What's going on? I don't know.
1: You know, they did grow up. They have grown up a little. They're a little older.
0: Yeah.
1: So we got the World Cup. That's going to happen Sunday. Shinedown just started a summer tour, but without their bassist and keyboardist, whose name is Eric Bass, he is Bass. He is taking part of the tour off because of mental health issues, which he's been very vocal about and transparent about. Mm-hmm. Really, throughout the career, it's where a lot of his lyrics for the band's songs come from. So he posted a message saying he wasn't sure he was going to post a message, but he had recently had a pretty serious mental health crash and didn't think it was in anybody's interest for him to go out on tour. Mm-hmm. So they've replaced him temporarily with a bass player and a keyboard player. So Shinedown is a quintet on tour right now, and Eric says his absence is open-ended.
0: Okay.
1: And he's not sure when he'll return, so we, of course, wish him, you know, the best and a speedy recovery. Michael, that film I love so much, has become the first biopic to top $1 billion at the box office. As of last week, not counting this weekend, it's at $1.002 billion. That surpasses Bohemian Rhapsody in the music category.
0: Two of your favorites right there.
1: There you go, which posts $911 million, and also tops Oppenheimer in the biopic category. Oppenheimer had $975.8 million box office. So it's a juggernaut that keeps rolling. It is now available to purchase on Ultra HD DVD. If you'd so like, and I suspect this total will keep rolling for the foreseeable future, and at some point we will get a sequel, without any question.
0: The sequel is going to be kind of a tough maneuver, isn't it? That's when the bad stuff happened.
1: Well, the stuff that they took out of this film.
0: Mm-hmm.
1: So I don't know how they're going to treat it or what else they're going to do. The producers have said they'll actually go over some of the same territory that this film does, and they'll go deeper into those aspects of Michael Jackson's life, but, you know, you got to ask, well, what's the point of that?
0: Right.
1: Other than you didn't do it right the first time. So we'll see. We'll stay tuned for that. Iron Maiden, the latest band to have sold a stake in their publishing rights, master music rights, name, image, and likeness. They sold 50% of it to Pop House Entertainment. This is the Swedish company that worked with ABBA on a number of projects, including the ABBA Avatar show that's been over in England. So you can kind of see where this may be going. Pop House is going to help Iron Maiden create an interactive museum of some sort, and the management also acknowledged they've been filming shows on the current tour. So again, I think we see what this partnership is going to yield down the road.
0: Yeah, excellent.
1: Yeah, so, you know, and all this coming out, of course, just in time for the Rock and Roll Hall of Fame induction in November, which the band will not be attending. So they'll be in Australia performing.
0: Yeah, they're busy out on tour. Yeah. They're not going to take a break for...
1: Yeah, not for something as small as that.
0: Yeah, that they've been snubbed for years.
1: Yeah, which they slammed over the years anyway. Speaking of bands to kick around, Nickelback has announced their 11th studio album. It's going to be called Everything Under the Sun, and it'll be coming out on October 30th. There's a new single out called Rattle the Cage, and the band is saying that it's a little bit of everything we know and love, and in some cases probably loathe, about Nickelback in terms of music.
0: It's a rocker. And
1: John Five's on it, you know, who's out there with Motley Crue now. So no, I think if you like Nickelback, you're gonna like this album.
0: Cool.
1: Some news about the Kiss Cruise Landlocked event in Las Vegas in November. Apparently, all four members of Kiss are going to perform an Ace Frehley song in memory of Ace Frehley. You know, the late Ace Frehley. They'll do that during a special tribute that'll be held during the event. Kiss will also be doing an unplugged and full band, fully plugged in concerts, you know, performances without makeup once again. And then Night Ranger, Bruce Kulick, Slaughter, Faster Pussycat, and others, Chris Jericho and his band, will be part of the party. And there will be kind of some of the ancillary events like Gene private KISS collection show and tell. Paul Stanley will host a KISS cook-off competition. Eric Singer will do a drum-off, and Tommy Thayer will do a wine tasting and live band carry.
0: Wow. Man, they're leaving no stone unturned there.
1: No, they've turned. They've stopped touring, but they haven't stopped being KISS.
0: You're right.
1: Which is just fine. A lot of people are curious about when we might hear this new Soundgarden music that the surviving band members have been working on. Kim Thayil, the guitarist, did a new interview this week where he said it's looking like 2027, and he explained that, first of all, it was initially hard for them, emotionally hard, to get into hearing those tapes again, to working, quote-unquote, with the late Chris Cornell. But he said once they got up and running, the real goal is to do it right and to do it the best way they can. So they're taking their time with it, but he's hoping it comes out in 2027, and he's not ruling out the possibility that the band will do some sort of live performing to promote it, which will be cool.
0: I thought Taylor Momsen was great with them.
1: She was great with them. Chris's daughter, Chris Cornell's daughter, works well. There's a lot of ways you can do it.
0: Mm-hmm.
1: And you don't have to do a full-scale tour either.
0: Sure.
1: The world jaws are flapping about, William Shatner. Not a musician, but yes, a musician. And listen, I want to grow up to be this guy.
0: Right?
1: He's 84 or something?
0: 95.
1: Right? Oh, 95, that's right.
0: Yeah.
1: I was thinking about the Rolling Stones. So he's in his 90s. He's going to put out a heavy metal album.
0: Uh-huh.
1: And he's going to perform at Riot Fest in Chicago this fall. And on to top all that, as if that wasn't enough, he puts out this rider on social media, which is just...
0: It's
1: hysterical,
0: awesome.
1: And tells you this guy pays attention to the rest of the world. So he's got the city of Chicago has to provide certain things, including renaming a boat after William Shatner, which he'll captain, letting him sing "Take Me Out to the Ball Game" at a Cubs game.
0: That's a no-brainer. They got to get
1: absolutely
0: him for that.
1: Co-anchoring a weather broadcast with Chicago's most loved meteorologist. So the city has to provide that. Riot Fest itself has to provide fire breathers, of which the rider says many of them. The golf cart, the artist golf cart, has to be replaced by a DeLorean. The dressing room has to be branded Shatner's Shag Shack. They've got to give him 8 pallets of Faygo, not to be shared with the Insane Clown Posse.
0: Specifically,
1: one pair of white tube socks and one pair of underwear. Of course, making fun for what other bands ask for. And apparently, the most important thing is a bowl of sauerkraut in his dressing room, ready to eat. Go figure. I'm glad I'm not the guy standing on stage next to him.
0: Well, you had a 4 feet of Polish sausage on there too. If we had earlier,
1: that's right.
0: So that goes along with that.
1: Exactly. So, God love this guy, and long may, live long and prosper.
0: Oh, man.
1: What is it? Live long, prosper, and rock.
0: Yeah, that's it. We've had him on the show a number of times, and he's awesome every time.
1: He gets the joke.
0: He does. Absolutely.
1: So before we leave, you had something you wanted to ask.
0: Yeah, I just wanted to ask you, what in the world is a satanic doo-wop?
1: It is not a genre. do know that. It's pretty much the province of one band, the Twin Temple, that is getting a lot of attention now because Charlie Crockett kicked them off his tour, their husband-wife duo, and they do, references and satanic imagery in their brand of doo-wop and rock. They do play rock as well. Charlie Crockett kicked them off the tour. Jack White had them open a show for him in support. Charlie Crockett, any headliner can do what they want with their billing. My only question, to Charlie Crockett is, didn't you know what you were getting when they were booked?
0: That's what I thought, yeah.
1: And perhaps not. Perhaps this was just a package that was put together, and, he arrives at the tour, and he sees he's got Twin Temple on the show. Or, possibility number two, let's book this band that you're going to have to kick off the tour and get all this attention.
0: Right, yeah. And Twin Temple, I think they're getting the most benefit.
1: They're the winners in this. They should be booking their own tour right now and heading out and, you know, taking us to the devil.
0: Right. Yeah. All with doo-wop.
1: So yeah, go check it out. It's fun. It's fun stuff. You know, and I take it with a tongue in cheek. Maybe they don't intend it like that, but you know, we've had far worse, and I think we'll, you know, if you listen to it, you'll be okay.
0: All right, you're not going to go
1: bad will
0: straight
1: happen.
0: To hell. Okay.
1: All right.
0: I hope so, Gary. I'm holding you to that.
1: Okay.
0: All right.
1: All right.
0: Well.
1: All right. Well, listen. Stay safe out there. Stay indoors. And we will talk next week.
0: Sounds good, Gary. Have a great weekend.
1: You too.
0: It's 8:18. Coming up next. It's the Loyal Family Renovation Sports Report with Tim Murray. First, a check of traffic with Carrie.
2: 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We've got accidents now. 894 northbound out there in the haze at Greenfield Avenue. The left lane is blocked. Use some extra caution there. Southbound 94 College Avenue now. Left lane blocked with an accident as well, and there are delays in both of those areas. 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
0: Thank you, Carrie. Yes, there is an air quality alert today. Till noon, they may extend it, but hopefully the air quality improves this afternoon. That's what we're being told, anyways. Otherwise, partly cloudy, scattered thunderstorms possible this afternoon. High 90. Mainly clear skies tonight, low 77. And tomorrow will be partly cloudy with a high of 89. We're at 76 in Milwaukee, at 74 in Racine, 75 in Waukesha.
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0: What has stood the test of time since 1946? Milwaukee's iconic 5 O'Clock Steakhouse carries on with their delicious supper club traditions and is ranked one of America's top steakhouses according to Food Network, Travel Channel, and many others. 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

0: 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She's looking for a local coffee shop. 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She doesn't click the first name she sees. 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
1: 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It's 8:27. And here he is, ladies and gentlemen, guy that has been watching birdies and bogeys all morning, Tim Murray. Good morning, Tim.
2: You know, Rock, if you go back and you listen to the tape, I told you yesterday, there's an Australian by the name of Lucas Herbert. Watch out.
1: You called it?
2: Watch out. This guy is going to shoot a 62.
1: He's due, yeah.
2: This is the guy. But don't actually go back. Just take my word for it. I totally said that.
1: I think I remember that. Yeah.
2: He almost broke the record this morning for the lowest round in a men's major. He missed a short putt for a par on 18. That would have been a 61, but still a 62.
1: Wow.
2: For Lucas Herbert from Australia. He is your leader now. A lot of low scores being thrown up this morning. So we'll see. Some of the big guns haven't gotten out there yet. Scottie Scheffler, he will start his round, I believe, in about a half hour. So Scottie, Bryson, both had pretty decent rounds yesterday. But your leader after the first round was Jackson Suber. Mm-hmm. And first time at the British Open for Jackson Suber. Did a good job today. Didn't give it back, right? He's still hanging around. He shot a 69 this morning, one under for Jackson Suber.
1: He's never even played a Lynx course before, it says here. How can that be?
2: I don't know. I mean, I'm looking at the scores today. There are some low scores. It looks like me golfing at Grand Geneva. I mean, these guys are just crushing the course, you know?
1: Well, that'd be on the WeNip, your score there.
2: But, yeah, we've got some low scores this morning. Sam Burns shot a 7-under 60. He hasn't finished his round yet. He's about to finish up his round. So he's climbing the leaderboard. So we'll see. We'll see if a guy like Scotty or... I mean, think about it. Bryson had missed the cut in the first. He's missed the cut in the first three majors, and now he's making a charge. Rory is doing pretty well today. He's 3-under through 15. He was not great yesterday. So, some notable names having decent days out there at Royal Birkdale.
1: And isn't the course supposed to be incredibly tough? And these low scores are coming in.
2: They're hammering it right now.
1: Yeah.
2: I don't know if the greens are soft or whatever it may be, but they are. They're having it, their way. Yeah. They're having their way right now at this course. So, some notable names, like I mentioned, that you probably know. But some also moments like Vern Lundquist and Happy Gilmore. Who the hell is Lucas Herbert? That's who we got.
1: Classic, yeah.
2: Jackson Suber, by the way, you know, this won't surprise you. There's a lot of different ways you can bet golf. And one way that people like to bet golf is to take a shot at a FRL. Do you know what that means?
1: FRL. No.

0: first round leader. And Jackson Suber, who was your first round leader, and sometimes, Rock, there's three or four first round leaders, right?
1: Yeah.
0: So you would have to, what's called, chop the pot. So four guys, you divide it four times based off of your odds, whatever. But Jackson Suber was your only leader yesterday. So if you bet him, circa 185-1.
1: Nice.
0: And that, I...
1: Did anyone bet it?
0: They actually did. We had on someone from Circa yesterday. And yeah, you said a couple people did bet it.
1: Really?
0: Not too, you know, not crazy amounts, but I guess he finished well in a recent tournament, so he wasn't amongst the golfing world. He was not the biggest unknown ever to be your leader, but that's kind of the MO of the British Open, is you're going to get some names that you're like, who's that? Who's that guy? But
1: usually by Sunday, the cream rises to the top, right?
0: Yeah, Scotty won it last year. Look, Scotty's been a little bit off this year, hasn't won a major. I mean, look, we put him, when you start to get into the discussion of Tiger, then we kind of expect you to be winning all the time, which is just, I mean, think about, you got to remember, like, Tiger, I want to say ruined it for us, but he made us very spoiled. In the sense that, like, we had conversations not that long ago where it was, would you rather have Tiger or the field?
1: Right.
0: And you almost felt dumb if you picked the field. I mean, look, this is a guy that accomplished probably one of the greatest feats ever in sports, Tiger, winning all four majors in a row, the Tiger Slam. But Scottie Scheffler, yeah, he played well yesterday. His putting was not great. He got off to a really good start. So
1: he's a guy, I mean, he said that he'd rather not make the cut than finish second.
0: Scottie?
1: Yeah.
0: I don't know about that. You get a lot of money for finishing second.
1: Right? Yeah. He said it hurts more.
0: That might have been a cool thing to say, but I think his financial advisor would be like, you idiot. No, you wouldn't.
1: Maybe he wouldn't rather do that, but he said it hurts more.
0: Oh, I'm sure.
1: Hurts more than... In a close tournament finish, it hurts him more than missing the cut altogether.
0: Yeah, and he's been right there. I mean, he lost, he was in Hartford a couple weeks ago. That's when the Norwegian fans were out and about for Hovland. And he got the win in the playoff against Scotty. So, yeah, Scotty got off to an amazing start yesterday. He was 4-under through 6 and then didn't have another birdie the rest of the day. Missed some short putts. Didn't make a putt from outside 5 feet after the first 6 holes yesterday. So he's back at it today, 30 minutes from now. Look, I love parachuting in for majors, and certainly the British Open's kind of a fun major to watch because you're up early in the morning like we are, and there's golf on, and that's what we'll get over the weekend. But I didn't realize there apparently is some beef between Bryson and Sir Nick Faldo. Apparently Sir Nick Faldo went on, I don't know if it was Sky Sports or one of the European networks, and said that Bryson has no strategy when he goes out there. So yesterday, in classic Bryson fashion, in a soundbite that lasted about 15 seconds, he said strategic or strategy about 4 times.
1: Of course he did.
0: Yeah, it's like, yeah, you know, we came out, had a great strategy today, and really thought I had a strategic day on the course. So, yeah, Bryson played well yesterday, 3-under. Yeah, he's a guy, I think we've talked about it before, maybe when he won the U.S. Open a couple of years ago. One of the few guys that I feel like going to live helped their popularity.
1: Yeah.
0: You know, it's like, I don't know, it just changed him. I feel like he's a little bit more likable. He's still kind of a douche, but
1: seems like a guy that can't let things go.
0: No, yeah. But he's still, for some reason, like, he's always been brash like that, but for whatever reason, I feel like people have maybe kind of accepted his douchiness, if you will.
1: Sure.
0: I don't know.
1: He's everyone's favorite douche.
0: Yeah. there you go. So, you got British Open going on, baseball back, So a big series. Who would have thunk it back in April that the Marlins Brewers would be a bigger series than this series next week, Brewers Mets? But the Marlins are good, man. They didn't end the first half. It's funny, both of these teams, Brewers and Marlins, did not end the first half as they would have hoped, both getting swept in their final series. But both are, obviously the Brewers are, in the playoffs right now. Marlins are probably one of the biggest surprise teams in baseball this year. Cardinals are very surprising how well they've played. They were not expected to be very good. White Sox are much better than expected. They're tied for first in the AL Central. But the Marlins have a better record than both those teams.
1: Yeah, and they're bringing their big starters, their veterans this weekend, and we're pitching all young guys all weekend. So
0: yeah, Sandy Alcantara is going to start tonight. He's kind of their ace, has bounced back a little bit this year. So it has to be a fun series at AmFam this weekend against the Marlins, a team that, you know, as of right now, and still a lot of baseball to be played, but as of right now, Marlins have the last wild card spot.
1: Oh, yeah.
0: Yeah, so they're playing some good baseball, so it should be a good series at AmFam to see the Brew Crew back in action. Did you see yesterday, did you catch any of the Phillies-Mets game that was like complete? I don't want to say they moved it up about an hour because of the air quality, and it was pretty smoky inside Citizens Bank yesterday.
1: No, I didn't see any of it. Was there any inside the park home runs or anything like that?
0: No, they got out of there pretty quick. It's funny, you know, we were sitting on the air last night and we're going through, you know, there wasn't a lot going on, right? British Open had wrapped up. There's only one baseball game, and me and my co-host are thinking to ourselves, you know, we should have bet the Mets. Phillies had the All-Star game. Schwarber and Harper both were in the Derby. Bunch of them played on Tuesday, and then they're back at home on Thursday, first game after the All-Star break. It feels like they didn't get any rest. So they were pretty flat, the Phillies were last night. They lose 4-1, so the second half underway there. And then, Rock, we can maybe talk about it on the other side, but still nothing with LeBron. It's kind of funny.
1: Yeah. But there was little cryptic message from Pat Riley yesterday.
0: We'll talk about that on the other side.
1: 8:39 on the Bob and Brian Show.
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3: 844 on Bob and Brian's year so far, and back to sports with Tim Murray.
4: Got another 62 out there today. Sam Burns just birdied 16, 17, and 18.
3: Wow.
4: And he goes into the clubhouse with a 62 today. So the scores are low today.
3: You think you shoot a 62 and you're in the clubhouse, you'd be the leader. But
4: yep.
3: No.
4: Yes, Lucas Herbert. Here's your leader right now. Jackson Suber shot a 69 today. He's at 6 under. And then Sam Burns just shot a 62. So that is tied for the record, which was also tied earlier today. So he could be getting some low scores. Like I said, Scottie Scheffler back out there in 20 minutes. Before we get to what Pat Riley said yesterday at Giannis's intro presser, we do have, I don't know if this is news, but maybe it's a little bit of news. Jacob Mizorowski will start, not this weekend, but he will start this week. This upcoming week against the Mets. So dealing with that arm fatigue, he is likely to return to the rotation during the series against the Mets. So,
3: okay.
4: So good news there. I personally, here, Murph, I know you're listening, big fan of the show. I'd start him on that day game, July 22nd.
3: There you go. Yeah, because that's the game you're going to be at.
4: What? No. I mean, what a spitting coincidence.
3: I mean, wouldn't that be great if you get to see the Miz?
4: Oh, God. That would be incredible.
3: Yeah.
4: Yeah. So, Murph, hook your brother up, man. Let's have him for the day game. Think about the people.
3: It may work out that way.
4: Possibly could. So, fingers crossed. But, yes, good news there. The Miz dealing with a little bit of that arm fatigue, some time off, but is scheduled, it looks like, to pitch against the Mets. So, yeah, Rock, yesterday, Giannis. All right, first and foremost, how tough was that?
3: That was pretty tough to see. Yeah. When he was walking in the locker room and picking up his new jersey, that made it real. You know, like, wow, he's Miami Heat now.
4: It's like your longtime girlfriend. Maybe your wife, your ex-wife, and you're like, man, it's not really over. And then they get remarried or they're in a relationship. And, hey, I'd like you to meet my new boyfriend. I really want us to be friends. And you're like, yeah, totally.
3: Just a punch in the teeth. It was harsh. But I also appreciated what he said about his number. You know, he's basically... He changed numbers because 34 is his Bucks number, and there's so much history there and everything. Out of respect for the organization that drafted him, he wanted to leave 34 as a Buck and start a new chapter as number 7 in Miami.
4: I could be wrong, and, you know, over time, and I'm sure there are some people that are not happy, and I think it's fair to be not happy, but also okay with it. I mean, he's going, that ovation when he returns to Fiserv is going to be outrageous.
3: Oh,
4: don't
3: yeah.
4: you think? Yeah.
3: For sure. I mean,
4: it's not a LeBron first time back to Cleveland when he did the decision, and that was, you know, people were all bent out of shape, and obviously he returned and won the title there. But yeah, I don't think that's going to be
3: the No, situation. this was he did everything. He built Fiserv for him. You know, yeah. It's not done without him. And he came here and totally transformed the organization, lifted the Bucks to a whole new level that didn't even know if we could possibly ever get there. And he did it, and did it graciously with hard work, and was just excellent in the community the whole time. And, you know, it turned into a situation where everyone's hand was forced and it was over here, so it's not like he left on bad terms or anything like that. Just that's
4: I'd imagine he'll
3: the way
4: play.
3: It worked out.
4: I'd imagine when it's all done, when he's retired, I don't know if he'd live in Milwaukee, but I imagine.

0: he'll have a presence felt in Milwaukee, and I'm sure there'll be a statue. One, it's like, I know you've been watching Quarterback. Did you catch the interaction that Joe Flacco had with the owner of the Ravens?
1: Yeah, I did.
0: He goes, "When you retire, I'll finally put your name up there in the Ring of Honor, but not going to do it yet because he was, you know, obviously still playing." And you know, you're not going to build a statue for a dude who's still playing. But yeah, I mean, that's the obvious no brainer. No one will ever wear 34 again, and all of that. But the thing that was kind of interesting and subtle, it wasn't subtle because a bunch of people picked up on it. Pat Riley said, "We landed the plane, and now we have to land another plane."
1: And that means LeBron
0: James.
1: Yeah.
0: So I guess him and Pat Riley, I guess LeBron and Pat have mended some fences there, because that was not, Mr. Riley was not thrilled about the exit of LeBron from Miami. He didn't feel like he was aware of it when he went back to Cleveland for the second time. And LeBron is still kind of lurking out there.
1: And Riley pointed out, you know, that they have nice golf courses down there, no state tax, income tax, which if he stayed in California, that's super high in California.
0: Yeah, I mean, I always laugh, though, at that stuff, because I'm like, come on, man, he's a billionaire. I mean, I guess, you know, no one you like to have more money,
1: yeah,
0: no matter how rich you are.
1: When you're talking those kind of dollars, then that's even way more money you're talking about.
0: Yeah,
1: you know.
0: So, I've just been. I know people are getting tired of it because, at the end of the day, it is kind of funny that we're doing this. Like, he's arguably the greatest player of all time. At worst, he's, in my opinion, at worst, he's second. But whatever. Let's just say, at worst, he's top five. Let's just put it that. And he was productive last year. He's obviously a polarizing guy and a polarizing personality. But it is fascinating because at the end of the day, he's going to get like $5 million. All right. He's going to get like a vet minimum. He's not going for a max contract, but he's kind of holding up things here a little bit. I think Adam Silver, I wanted to double check if this was a true,
1: Where he's talking about the schedule.
0: Yeah. He's like, "Hey, can you go ahead and make your decision?
1: Yeah.
0: Because we need to know, we got to put this schedule together.
1: We got to know who we're putting on Christmas Day."
0: He goes, "We have to finish up the schedule, and where LeBron plays affects the schedule. Opening week, Christmas. So I need him to make a decision."
1: Yeah.
0: I think he is, if I had to guess, he's going to make a decision maybe early next week. But what's interesting, Rock, is I think I mentioned it yesterday to you, these prediction markets, right? There's so much money in this prediction market. There's $135 million right now at Kalshi on where LeBron will go next.
1: Wow.
0: And
1: that's crazy.
0: And for the first time in a while, Cleveland has actually dropped to the second option. So they've fallen down. Golden State has moved up. Did you see Steve Kerr a couple days ago?
1: Yeah.
0: This was typical Steve Kerr. He's like, stopped at a stoplight. Fans are like, "Coach Kerr, Coach Kerr." He's like, "Hey, guys, what about LeBron?" And he looks at him and goes, "We got him." He just drives away.
1: Yeah, that was great. I don't think you do, Steve.
0: I don't think so, but it was funny. But yeah, Miami, it seems like to me, despite what the all-knowing Shams is reporting, it seems like to me it's Golden State, Cleveland, or Miami. And Rock, I'm going to give you credit. If he goes to Golden State, you said it last week. You were like, "I think it's Golden State."
1: I was just sticking to what I had said before. So,
0: well, it's funny because, like, you think about, like, Pat Riley making a public pitch yesterday. Steph Curry and Steve Kerr and Draymond Green have all made public pitches about him coming to Golden State. I haven't heard jack from Cleveland.
1: No.
0: You know, it's weird. Like, no one in their front office, the other head coach.
1: Or Philadelphia.
0: Donovan, right? Mitchell. Well, Philly, we did get the report that Tyrese Maxey was kind of leading the charge of trying to recruit him to Philly. So they have made, there are players making the kind of the pitch. Apparently yesterday at, I don't know, it's called Fanatics Fest in New York. It was LeBron and Tyrese Halliburton were on the stage. And Halliburton's apparently texted him like, hey, why don't you come to Indiana? I guess more, I mean, we got to shoot your shot.
1: Right.
0: And I think LeBron responded with the laughing, crying emoji. So.
1: That's not happening.
0: And then, if he's going somewhere in the Midwest, it's his hometown. The other places, Golden State, San Francisco, or Miami, seem to be a little bit more ideal in the wintertime.
1: Yeah. And Shams just won't leave us alone.
0: What'd he do now?
1: Well, he's digging into the Gary Trent Jr.
0: Oh, yeah.
1: Thing. And
0: yeah, that's being investigated, right?
1: Now the Bucks are being probed. Yeah. So they want to know why he got this big contract after a couple of down seasons.
0: It was a weird deal. I'll say that.
1: Right? When it happened, I think everyone was kind of like, huh? Really?
0: $64 million off of that year? I mean, I don't know if you listened to Ryan Russillo, but he just destroyed the deal. He's like, what is this? All guaranteed $64 million for Gary Trent?
1: Yeah.
0: I mean, if Gary Trent wants to throw a couple bucks my way, I'll take it.
1: Yeah. Maybe they know something we don't.
0: Throw something to the PA announcer, you know?
1: Yeah, right.
0: A little something for the efforts.
1: Sure. All right, Tim. Well, you have a great weekend. You're going to be coming to town next week. So
0: yeah, man. Fired up.
1: All right. I
0: missed the Open last year. Had a wedding to go to. So excited to be back. I'll be in studio with the fellas on Wednesday morning. Going to go to the Brewers game on Wednesday afternoon and then drive up to Old Grand Geneva. So I got a busy little schedule when I get to town.
1: Like a king week.
0: I can't wait. Looking forward. Can't wait to be back. So, yeah, looking forward to it. But I'll talk to you on Monday before then.
1: You got it. All right, Tim, get out of here.
0: All right, Rock. See you, man.
1: It's 8:56. On the Bob and Brian Show, news with Kerry is coming up next. First, a check of traffic. How are the roads looking, Kerry?
2: 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We've got just minor leftover delays. 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
1: Thank you, Kerry. We have an air quality alert in effect until noon today. And otherwise, it's going to be partly cloudy. Scattered thunderstorms this afternoon and better air quality. They're saying that the smoke is going to move out. High of 90 for today. Mainly clear skies tonight, low 77. Partly cloudy tomorrow, high 89. We're at 80 right now in Milwaukee.
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3: It's 9 o'clock on Bob and Brian's year so far. Guys are off this week. Carrie's here. She has news for you. Carrie?
4: Well, if you haven't heard, seen, or smelled, or maybe even tasted our air, we're still under that air quality alert due to hazardous levels of smoke. It remains until Friday at noon, today at noon, and winds are expected to then start helping move out the smoke. To what degree? Yesterday afternoon, there was more sun poking through than there certainly was in the morning.
3: Yeah, morning seems to be worse.
4: Is that, yeah? Does it just settle overnight or something?
3: I don't know. The wind is supposed to switch to the coming out of the southwest, mm-hmm. and that's going to push it out of here, hopefully.
4: Hot,
3: send it over to Gary.
4: Smoky air. Yeah, give it to Gary Kraft. Air quality index was 468 this morning, as you reported. Still in the hazardous category, but not like yesterday's 644, which is almost just like off the charts. They didn't have a color in the rainbow to give you
3: that
4: any direction.
3: That was the worst ever for Milwaukee.
4: Yeah. So, like you said, for those tailgating at AmFam Field, air quality expected to improve by 3 p.m. First pitch today is 6:40, so mm-hmm. hopefully those guys are going to skate. And smoke may linger along the lakeshore due to the lake breeze. Cool.
3: Lucky
4: then,
3: you.
4: Then I'll go west.
3: Yeah.
4: I'll go west for golf today. United States has expanded its airstrike campaign against Iran by hitting more bridges and collapsing a tower at a key port. Latest strikes early today are part of President Trump's threats to start striking infrastructure to pressure Tehran to ease its chokehold on the Strait of Hormuz. Iran also launched new missile attacks against everybody else but us, just the U.S. allies.
3: Yeah, they just, oh, you're going to do that? We're going to punch these guys in the face then.
4: Yeah, the other guys
3: Take
4: are
3: that.
4: Like, huh?
3: Right.
4: Hey! President Trump's media company, by the way, is planning to charge for special high-speed access to Truth Social posts. Because when you want Trump, you got to get him fast.
3: We got special high-speed access
4: it's
3: for
4: beautiful.
3: You.
4: It's beautiful.
3: It's
4: beautiful high-speed. Including possibly his own affecting national security and financial markets. The move announced Thursday would allow Wall Street trading firms and other institutions to get news from Truth Social contributors in milliseconds. So they can make quick profits off stocks, bonds, and interest rates. Mm. Wait a minute. We should do this. What are we doing?
3: I went in on that.
4: I shouldn't have said this out loud. So stupid. It's called Truth PSI, similar to paid access at other platforms, with the difference being that the most popular poster is, of course, your president. Company didn't respond to requests for comment, so blah, blah, blah. Chinese President Xi Jinping has called for more global cooperation.
3: Collaboration.
4: Do it again.
3: Cooperation.
4: It is.
3: Okay.
4: I can read, I just can't talk. So that's only one half of my job. He has called for more global cooperation in the development and governance of artificial intelligence. Well, what are you up to with all your spying
3: right.
4: and buying up all our properties?
3: Stealing our voting information.
4: Right. He reiterated China's objections to what he called the overstretch

0: stretching of national concerns for security. And he's got a plan to provide 5,000 AI training opportunities to developing countries over the next 5 years, probably with his spyware just loaded board in place. So that's fine. Yeah, I don't understand.
1: I'm not going along with that plan.
0: How about the White House says Trump's teleprompter operator is on unpaid leave.
1: Yeah.
0: After reports he used inside knowledge to make bets about the president's speeches online.
1: I had no idea you could make bets about the president's speeches, but yeah.
0: Now, was he himself, like if I, now here's another business model that we should consider, and I don't know why I'm going to say this into a microphone either, but if we know who the president's teleprompter guy is, or who his speechwriter is, and those people are online betting,
1: right?
0: Why don't we just bet with them?
1: Yeah.
0: Because they know. It's their insider, you know, trading. Like, why would I not be looking up these secondary people and then be like, oh, that's who's second in command at the Gates Foundation. Why don't I bet with, if it, you know, if he's betting?
1: Yeah, I don't know if you could find that information, like what he bet on before it was a news story. Now it's a news story because
0: that is true.
1: He shouldn't be betting on it.
0: ABC News first reported on Thursday that Gabriel Perez used his inside knowledge to win more than $100,000 betting on what the president would say in addresses like the State of the Union earlier this year.
1: This boy, am I hot!
0: He's the teleprompter guy.
1: I'm on a roll.
0: All right, let's switch gears here. 59-year-old Florida man named James Shepard drove in to do his court-ordered drug testing earlier this week. But he was driving on a suspended license, and that was a violation of his parole, so then he was arrested.
1: Yeah.
0: But that wasn't the only problem. He also had a fake wiener strapped to himself with a bladder attached to it, probably planning to use the fake tinkle, you know, to get the job done. Mm-hmm. After he got arrested, he realized he probably should ditch that, so he tossed it between the seat and the door of the police cruiser. When the cop opened the door, he saw it right away. And then James tried to deny that it was his. I don't know. It's not mine.
1: It's not mine.
0: I'm sorry. You're sitting in the squad. It's not mine. So he was hit with additional charges. There is a video going down around, and he's talking to himself in the back of the police car, and he even says to himself, why do I make poor decisions, man? I'm stupid, man. He calls himself stupid.
1: Holding the fake wiener.
0: Right. I'm stupid, man.
1: What am I doing with my life?
0: Well, he is 53, so it's been quite a while.
1: Yeah,
0: him and his fake
1: wiener. Figure it out by now.
0: Bag of tinkle. Jeez. That's
1: new. Thanks, Carrie. It's 9:06 on Bob and Brian's Year So Far. Here's a story about In-N-Out. They've had it. They've had enough. Here it is.
0: California-based burger chain In-N-Out, which we have publicly and fairly often on this program.
2: It's a fine burger chain.
0: But it's not what everybody says about it.
2: It's not as good as they'd lead you to believe out west, where they all will line up for a...
0: And they do.
2: In-N-Out burger. They love it.
0: You think a Chick-fil-A parking lot is long to get through that? In-N-Out is like...
2: I like the double it. I like the uniform. I like the whole retro feel to it.
0: Okay.
2: But I think, I say this all the time, you can go to Webb's and get a better burger.
0: Friend.
2: Yeah.
0: And how.
2: Yeah, so.
0: Well, In-N-Out has banned the order number 67 because they're tired of the 6-7 teenage drama that's going on. Mm-hmm. The trend somehow lasted the better part of a year. Parents are sick of it. Kids are not. Teenagers have been hanging out in large groups at In-N-Out.
2: I think this is a marketing.
0: Order number 67.
2: This is a marketing mistake. They should embrace 6-7, not try to distance themselves.
0: Yeah, get the money out of those kids' pockets. That's
2: Thank
0: what I
2: you.
0: Would do.
2: Right.
0: Hey, teenagers, 10% off a burger when we yell 67 or something. I don't know.
2: I would fries. If I didn't have a 6-7 on my menu, I would make one.
0: Fair enough. What do you think about buildings not having the floor 13?
2: That's their call. I don't have a problem with taking the
0: elevator. I've ever been in a building without a floor 13. I just don't know
3: if I've looked.
0: Have.
2: Yeah.
0: Maybe in New York. I mean, that seems like a New York-y old-time thing.
3: Yeah.
0: I don't know. Chicago? Bunch of videos have been making the rounds on social media. Now there's a new clip of an In-N-Out worker in L.A. telling a guy they officially removed that order, that number from their orders. People magazine claims it's a company-wide thing, and they quietly ditched it a few weeks ago. Really, the teens moved the In-N-Out corporate policy because they stand around and freak out
2: Maybe it was slowing things down. I don't know, but it just seems counterproductive.
0: Employees
2: you've
0: say
2: got, you've got something they like to say. It's unoffensive.
0: Right, exactly.
2: It's
0: not like our Cinnabon worker in Ashwaubenon.
2: Yeah, right.
0: Idiot. Total
3: just
0: idiot.
3: Just get $5 out of them every time they say 6-7.
0: Mm-hmm. Yeah, to give them a free drink and then hope they get a burger. I don't know.
2: 1-6-7, please. Yeah. 6-7 up. You know.
0: Are you applying? Are you hoping they're listening?
2: I'm a little confused. There's got to be more to this since they're taking it off the menu.
0: Employees are saying at some locations they're already skipping the number 69 as well. But so far the kids haven't, like, freaked out on the number 69.
2: Well, that has a whole different implication.
0: Well, of course it does. But I'm saying they haven't.
2: 6-7 doesn't mean anything.
0: I'm just saying just that's what I mean. So
2: it means nothing.
0: 69,
3: if we have to dismantle society down to just certain approved numbers, though, we're just going to be in trouble.
0: I think it will be weird.
3: 1-4.
2: But if In-N-Out Burger has made this decision that they will not have a 6-7 on the menu,
3: okay.
0: Mm-hmm.
2: Well, then they can do that. That's fine.
3: What about right. The bakery or the butcher shop when number 67 comes up?
2: It's your lucky day. If you go into the bakery today, you pull out a number now serving 6-7.
3: You know, the teens hanging out in those places waiting for
0: that's true
3: to hear the number. It's where Alice goes. Number worship.
2: When was the last time you had to take a number when you went in someplace other than the DMV, maybe?
3: I think it was at Rupina's.
0: Yeah, I think it was at Rupina's. Me too. Yeah. Last year.
2: Okay.
0: Yeah.
2: Mm-hmm. I think I've had to take a number at Rupina's. I always take a number at Ray's.
0: Honey baked ham.
3: Yeah.
2: Ray's Butcher Shop.
0: Mm-hmm.
2: I like that they still have the roll of numbers and you have to walk up and grab one. And you better do it quick. You
0: know,
2: walk right to the numbers.
0: Cut three people off on the way. That's how it's done.
2: Excuse me, reach over everybody. Right. Three deep. Yeah. And you get that number because that's how it works. That's how it worked when you were a kid. You know, old ladies would crawl over you to get that number when you were a kid.
0: Yeah.
3: Although I think they changed the shape of the little piece of paper with the number on it. Used to be just a little rectangle that you tore off.
2: Oh, now it's got that pointer.
3: Right, yeah. Now it's got an indescribable shape.
0: Kind of boomerangish, but not really.
3: What is it? It's
2: It's
3: not a dodecahedron or a square.
0: Say that again.
3: You know, what is it?
2: Word of the day.
3: What is that?
2: Two days in a row, you have the word of the day. Dodecahedron.
0: Nice. Order up.
2: 6-7 up.
0: 6-7 up. Okay, so 66, 68, 70 if you're at In-N-Out. I don't know if anybody else is going to do that or not.
2: I thought I heard that some places had put stuff on the menu making it 67 cents, like Wendy's, I think, was one of them.
0: Smart.
2: So that they can, you know, hey, that's you know how much that is?
3: Yes, but how does that work with rounding everything? You know, so you get rid of pennies.
2: Why do you have to do this to every great 67? Thing that comes along?
3: I don't have the two pennies. Got rid of those.
2: Positive.
3: Why do I have to do this? I'm just not doing anything.
2: Choose your card. I don't want to put 67 cents on my card.
0: He's thinking it through is what he's actually, that's what we're witnessing. He's thinking it through.
2: I'm just thinking of how much fun it is for the kids when they get the 67 cent Frosty or whatever.
3: That's fun.
4: 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Coming up next, we'll take a look at see what happened on this day in history. First, a final check of traffic for the morning with Carrie.
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4: Thank you, Carrie. Forecast for today, well, we have the air quality alert, hazardous air quality. At least until noon, things are going to start to improve this afternoon. And we do have a chance for a scattered thunderstorm this afternoon. Otherwise, partly cloudy and a high of 90. Mainly clear skies tonight, low 77. And tomorrow will be partly cloudy with a high of 89. We're at 81 in Milwaukee. It's 79 in Racine and Waukesha. is coming in at 81.
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5: 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You score a pair of tickets to AC/DC at Camp Randall Sunday night. Good luck. Let's go back to this date last year for this day in history on Bob and Brian's Year So Far.
6: Time for history, Brian.
7: It's July 17th, 2498th day of the year. 167 days remain. It's National Lottery Day. Mega Millions goes tonight. So. And World Emoji Day. As we descend back into the world of sending messages with hieroglyphics, we evolved out of that. Now we're just going back to it.
6: I don't think we're descending back. We keep adding words to the dictionary. The dictionary is growing. It's just we're expanding our communication skills. We're maximizing all of them.
7: So instead of writing out words to express ideas, emojis are a leap forward? I'll let you think about that.
6: They don't take away from anything. It gives you a mood, a tone to your... Sometimes I can be, well, what does he mean by this?
7: It denigrates the ability of people to express themselves with words.
6: Yes, you could write, I'm writing this with a full...

0: heart.
1: Or
0: yes,
1: a big R. Pumping heart
0: right,
1: emoji.
0: Or you can just put a nice pumping heart in you. You go, oh, look at that. He's very, very thoughtful.
1: 1791, members of the French National Guard under the command of General Lafayette opened fire on a crowd of radical Jacobins at Champ de Mars during the French Revolution. Up to 50 people were killed. 1841, Britain's Henry Mayhew and Mark Lemon begin editing the humor magazine Punch. 1841. What word did they give us?
0: Punch magazine?
1: Yeah.
0: What word did they give us? Hilarious?
1: They coined the word cartoon as it applied to humorous art.
0: All right.
1: Yeah. They closed up in 1992 after a century and a half.
0: That's a pretty good run.
1: There was a short revival, but that crapped out. 1898, Spaniards surrender to the U.S. forces at Santiago de Cuba, thus ending the Spanish-American War. Following February, the Treaty of Paris, another one, would be signed, giving the U.S. control of Cuba, Guam, Puerto Rico, and the Philippines. 1917, King George V changes the name of the British royal family because they're, you know, solidly German, that heritage there, the British royal family. Changed the family name from Saxe-Coburg-Gotha to Windsor. We'll just be the
0: just
1: Windsor.
0: Just easier, too.
1: Yeah. Plus, German bombers called Gotha bombers had been plastering world Britain and or British forces in World War One. New name was inspired by Windsor Castle. It's there; they've stayed there. Why don't we just be the Windsor?
0: It's a solid choice. It was good. It was good. Rather than Johnson,
1: yeah,
0: you know, or Windsor, it's good.
1: 1918, Bolshevik leaders order the murder of the Russian royal family. Tsar Nicholas II, his wife, his five kids, along with their entourage, were murdered by communists under the charge of Yakov Yurovsky, a Bolshevik officer.
0: Back to the Windsors for a second. Did they take that name before we had the knot? Or was it...
1: I don't know.
0: I don't know when the Windsor knot came
1: 1917...
0: out. We have that.
1: I'm trying to imagine the neckties of the day.
0: Yeah.
1: They were probably those big fat things. I couldn't tell you.
0: Yeah.
1: In 1998, Tsar Nicholas and his family were buried respectfully in Russia 80 years after they were murdered. 1945, President Truman, General Secretary Joe Stalin, and Prime Minister Winston Churchill hold the first post-World War II meeting. The Potsdam Conference, oh sure, post for Europe, not so much for Japan. The three leading allies met from this date through August 2nd in Potsdam in the Soviet-occupied zone to establish plans for post-war order. How'd that all work out? And 1968, the Beatles animated feature film Yellow Submarine released in England. Have you ever seen... that movie?
0: Yeah, it's terrible.
1: I never have.
0: Like being on acid. It just, well, even as a kid, it was a cartoon, and I thought, this sucks. And it's the Beatles. I like the music. I like cartoons, but these two things together absolutely are horrible. I hate it.
1: Have a go at it now. Maybe it makes more sense
0: now. It was kind of like eating a fruitcake. It's got all the things you like in it, but you can't stand it.
1: Have a look at it now. Maybe now that you know more, things will make sense. You'll get things.
0: Okay, all right. That's
1: watching whatever you're watching now, Rockford or...
0: Yeah, I am. I'm on Rockford now. I'm watching them all in order.
1: 1997, Woolworth stores close up their doors on all department stores in the U.S. 2019... El Chapo, Joaquin Guzman, sentenced to life in prison plus 30 years in a New York courtroom. Prior to the sentencing, the drug lord addressed the court saying in Spanish, "There was no justice here." Yeah, from a drug lord. Okay. Otherwise, birthdays today. Billy Lord, Scream Queens, 33. Afton Williamson from The Rookie and other Hood is 40. Stefania Sempinato is from Grey's Anatomy is 43. Mike Vogel, 46. Eric Winter from The Rookie, 49. Jason Clark from Dawn of the Planet of the Apes is 56. Beth Little Ford from Starstruck, 57. Angela Merkel is 71. Another famous German, 2 years older, David Hasselhoff.
0: Yeah.
1: 73. Yeah.
0: Yeah.
1: The Queen.
0: Hasselhoff.
1: It's hard to call her that, but the Queen, Camilla Parker Bowles, is 78. Also born in the state, Donald Sutherland in 1935. The author of the Perry Mason novels, Earl Stanley Gardner, born in 1889, and John Jacob Astor, the first multimillionaire in the U.S. Is that adjusted for inflation? I don't know.
0: Probably not.
1: Born in 1763, and that's his
2: 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Bob and Brian's Year So Far continues in a moment on 102.9 The Hog. 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

0: show, and you can represent the Hog and the Bob and Brian show with the new official merch, hoodies, shirts, hats, mugs, stuff for your dog, you name it. 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Let's take a look at the news now, shall we? Here's Carrie.
1: It's World Emoji Day, Rock.
0: It is.
1: We have 9 new emojis on the way.
0: Coming that we don't have currently?
1: Correct.
0: Can't imagine what more we need.
1: A cracked smiling face. Because sometimes I'm fine really means I'm not fine at all.
0: Really?
1: So we'd have to spell that out. Well, we're not going to spell that out. We're going to use an emoji.
0: What does this mean? This cracked smile she just sent me.
1: A net with a handle, representing the process of catching or pulling something out of the digital ether. Maybe you're catching a vibe or hunting for Pokemons or something. I don't
0: know. Wow. All right.
1: So far, I'm not impressed.
0: I understand what the pile of crap means.
1: Correct.
0: I even understand what the eggplant means. But I don't know.
1: Also correct.
0: What the net means.
1: A monarch butterfly.
0: Okay, when would you use that? Just for if something is beautiful?
1: Maybe. But we have a butterfly, don't we? Yes.
0: I think so, right?
1: A meteor. It's similar to the comet, but there's more fire to it, you know?
0: Hmm.
1: A lighthouse.
0: Thought we had that already.
1: I'm thinking we have that already, too, now that you're saying that. It's like, yeah, right? We have the gulf, you know, the hole and the T and the pin or whatever.
0: Sure.
1: I don't know. An eraser. It's just one of those pink school rectangular erasers.
0: Okay.
1: So maybe for a situation where you'd like to say, oh, just disregard that, or I was drunk last night when I texted that.
0: Throw the eraser out there? Yeah. Didn't mean that.
1: Just erase that. Forget I ever said that. Two leftwards and rightwards thumb sign. Like, look at this guy. You know, so you're pointing like to the left of yourself or to the right of yourself.
0: Again, I thought we had that already.
1: We have the thumbs up sign and the thumbs down sign for like, got it.
0: Yeah.
1: Like, bring milk home, got it. And then bring milk home, thumbs down. No, I'm not doing that. And
0: still,
1: screw
0: I thought
1: you.
0: We had even more thumb emojis than that.
1: Even more thumbs? You have more thumbs on your
0: like
1: phone
0: sideways,
1: than I have on
0: I don't
1: mine?
0: Know.
1: Okay.
0: Maybe not.
1: That could be for hitchhiking too. We have okay and we have peace.
0: Mm-hmm.
1: I don't know. I'm not going to go look.
0: There's a lot of hand emojis on the.
1: There really are. There's the hat clapping hands and the praying hands. And
0: right.
1: Those are so in use.
0: We take.
1: Were we getting
0: here.
1: A high five? And how would we know it's a high five when it's just a hand in the air?
0: I think there is.
1: They're
0: a
1: all
0: high
1: hands
0: five.
1: In the air.
0: Let's see what we have.
1: There's a high five. Then I should be using it.
0: You know, and there's the heavy metal horns.
1: Right.
0: There's the wave.
1: Which actually means I love you in sign language.
0: There's.
1: It doesn't mean rock on.
0: No.
1: In sign language, no.
0: That's the only thing I don't. Look at all these hands on here. Come on.
2: They're doing everything.
1: Oh, yeah, they are doing everything.
0: Fist pump. The heart, you know, when you make the heart with your hands.
1: Oh, yeah, sure.
0: Like Post Malone.
1: And
0: you've got the middle finger
1: and Taylor Swift fans. Mm-hmm.
0: You got the hang loose,
1: right?
0: The Vulcan.
1: Oh well, yeah. Don't miss out on that.
0: Yeah. So
1: speaking of the,
0: there's
1: shaft.
0: A lot of them there, and there are pointing emojis, like pointing
1: to you.
0: They're pointing the other way,
1: but there's no thumbs that are pointing to the left or to the right.
0: Oh yeah, right. That's a thumb.
1: So, they really, I mean, clearly they're missing out if they don't have those last two. They really
0: need a finger for that. You're going to need a thumb. All right. Well, thanks, Carrie.
1: Sure.
0: We're going to look forward to those new emojis. Brian tried the Arby's steak bits. He's going to tell you all about that and a story about toad licking coming up after this on Bob and Brian's Year So Far.
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2: 1029 The Hog, weather forecast.
3: We are covered in smoke again across southeastern Wisconsin as we start off our Friday morning, at least, with very unhealthy to hazardous air quality. You want to limit time outdoors through the morning. The good news is a southwesterly wind developing through the day should help to break up more of the smoke and push it to the northeast as we get into the afternoon. So cleaner air for the second half of our Friday. It'll be hot, humid, a high near 90. We could see a little more smoke return this weekend, but overall a nice, quiet, and mostly dry weekend across southeast Wisconsin. With your WeatherWatch 12 forecast, I'm meteorologist Jason Dunning.
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5: And I have had

0: That might be kind of hard to.
1: Was there a dip?
2: Think about.
0: Did you? There was a sauce.
1: Sauce. Was it the beef sauce? Was it au jus?
0: It was barbecue.
1: Barbecue. That was the only
0: she,
1: thing.
0: She listed a bunch of other sauces, oh, okay. But right. Those are the same excited? Ones you get with like chicken nuggets.
1: Nuggets, right? Okay. So there was mustard, honey.
2: Well, these are
1: barbecue
2: nuggets. Yeah,
0: ranch.
1: Okay,
0: but they're not deep fried. They don't have a coating. They're just like little chunks of beef.
1: When did you have these?
0: Yesterday before the game.
1: Yesterday before the Packer game. Okay. Yeah. All right, so
2: were
1: you were ready.
2: Particularly chewy?
1: Was this nervous eating, or were you actually hungry?
0: They were tender.
2: They were tender, but not juicy.
0: No.
2: That's hard to achieve. You'd have to have some juice around to make it tender.
0: It's kind of like if you take a piece of meat and cook it till it's tender, but then all the fat is run out of it.
2: It seems like it would be like eating a shoe.
0: It wasn't. It was, when you dip it in the sauce.
2: As you're telling me.
0: It was like, okay, so there's some moisture in this, but it's not beef fat, which is what juicy is.
1: How many pieces did you get?
2: What to do with you?
0: I got a cup that's about half the size of a roll of toilet paper.
1: Okay. And there were how many?
0: Like a big tuna can.
1: Okay.
0: I think there was like 10 or 12 chunks in there.
1: Decent sized chunks?
2: Is that a finger
0: $10.
1: Was there any consistency to them, like size-wise? Like they all were the same square?
0: They were all pretty close.
1: Okay.
2: Did you use a fork?
0: Yes, they supplied a fork.
2: Okay.
0: Supplied a fork and some barbecue cups. Sauce.
1: Did you ask for two? Did you ask for another? Can I have two of those?
0: They said, would you like sauce? They said, yes.
1: And they gave you two?
0: They gave me the standard amount of whatever, of the barbecue sauce.
1: And there was enough sauce for the amount?
0: Yeah, I only used one of the cups.
1: Okay. All right. And, okay.
0: But I didn't sit there and chew.
1: Scale of 1 to 10. 1 being, that was not a good experience at all. Mm-hmm. 10 being, that was fabulous. I'll definitely do it again.
0: Solid 5.
1: Solid 5, right in the middle.
0: Yep.
1: So would you recommend?
2: And is this a limited time?
0: No, I think it's on the
2: We're doing this
0: now. Yeah.
2: Okay. What was the price like, since we're talking?
1: Said $10.
0: About $10.
1: Oh, that's $10? Like $1 a nugget.
2: Oh. Yeah. For like
1: that's more expensive than
2: ounces?
1: Steak.
0: Well, they're cooking it for you and supplying the sauce and giving you a fork and, you know.
1: Plastic fork.
2: Giving you a fork.
1: Throw it in the microwave. Come on.
0: Think of all the extras
1: There's no
0: plastic wrapper.
1: All right. It's a convenience. You're paying for the convenience, too.
0: Right.
1: I get it.
0: It's like cup of steak.
1: Yeah. All right. And you were good with it.
2: He was...
0: I don't think I'll get him much again.
1: You gave it a 5.
0: Yeah.
1: A 5 is, yeah, I get that
2: a
1: again.
2: 5 is other things.
1: Sure, I get it again. That's what a 5 says. Sure,
0: really?
1: I'll get
0: then
1: it again.
0: And I might have 4. To drag it down a little.
2: Oh. Yeah.
1: Is it a starter?
2: Under 5.
1: Is it a meal?
0: No.
1: Okay, that and a roast beef and cheddar would be a meal then.
2: That's a pie. Yeah. Meat.
1: Okay. All right. That's fine. Because if I go to Arby's, I'm going to order
0: curly
1: 2 things.
0: Curly fries, too. And a drink.
1: Well,
0: that's a meal.
1: Yeah, that's a meal. 3, 4 things, that's a meal. Yeah, that's standard size.
0: But the steak nuggets.
1: Okay.
0: Not setting the world on fire.
1: I have a question. I'm giving Brian the timeout sign here.
2: Yeah,
1: calling a timeout.
2: I see that.
1: How much is a roast beef and cheddar now? If those are $10, what's a roast beef and cheddar? Because I may just go for the economic package and get 2 roast beef and cheddars instead of the... Because I know I like those.
0: Which defeats the whole purpose of, advertising the steak nuggets.
1: Well, it's not for everybody.
0: You should try them.
2: I was going to say,
0: That's not a recommendation, but in the interest of science, you should try them.
2: Compare and contrast.
0: And see if you get
2: juicy.
0: Tender, but not juicy.
1: Okay. I got to find one up around me.
2: Are they like dehydrated bites? Maybe that takes the juice out of them? And then they reanimate
0: and
2: them?
0: Appear to be. And they were ready right away.
1: Okay.
0: There was no waiting.
1: Well, that's good. Sounds like a good review. I would say this is a positive review about
2: maybe
1: the...
2: Maybe if they're ready, that's why the juice leaves.
1: And what are they called? The beef tenders at Arby's?
0: No, they're steak nuggets.
1: Steak nuggets. Not even close. Beef tenders. Steak nuggets.
2: You're yelling at yourself as you...
1: I know.
2: As you're seemingly yelling at
0: me. He
2: right?
0: loves to
1: even
2: I know.
1: At myself. I'm as hard on me as I am on everybody around me.
2: We don't really get that. I don't see that at all.
3: Either. Looks like a beef and cheddar is about $6.
1: Six
3: a little
1: six
3: over
1: bucks.
3: $6.
1: Okay.
3: Six

0: 19, yeah.
1: I know
2: just
1: I like
2: the regular
1: those.
2: One, not the
0: there's
2: half
0: a double
2: pound beef and cheddar.
0: There's a double.
1: But now, the downside to that is it's not really travel food, a roast beef and cheddar. You're going to need
3: a
1: pressure.
3: That's a rough one.
1: You're going to need a pressure washer to clean the car when
3: because
1: you're done with that
3: because the cheddar
1: one.
3: Is often to the side of the sandwich. And it just
1: sliding.
3: If you don't start with that, if you start with that, though, then you're wearing like a cheddar mustache. Yeah. In the car, it's not, it's rough.
1: Yeah.
0: Yeah. You don't want the cheddar mustache.
2: You need like a roll of Bounty to eat a big beef and cheddar sandwich.
1: Right. Or a little, or just a shred of self-control and take it home and eat it, you know?
0: Or the, they don't have it anymore, but the bag of five for five.
1: I remember when
0: used to get.
1: Oh, I'd eat those things till I hurt. I liked them so much. Yeah. I remember a trip to Green Bay one time. It was you, the three of us.
0: Yeah.
1: And our promotions director,
0: Mr.
1: Scott,
0: Andy,
1: and we all went into, we had him stop at Arby's, and we all got the five for five.
0: Each, we each got our own five for five.
3: My God. What did that car smell
2: five,
3: like?
2: 10, 15, 20, that was it.
1: What do you think it smelled like?
3: Yeah.
1: It smelled like roast
3: beef.
1: Beef
3: and cheddar.
1: Yeah.
0: It smells like roast beef in here.
3: What a cheddar mustache is happening.
1: I don't have many regrets about that one either.
0: No.
3: No?
0: Then we went up into went into the Packer locker room.
2: What's
0: you guys smell like
3: just
0: roast
3: bloated
0: beef.
2: Did someone just bring beef in here?
1: Yeah.
3: They're in their second trimester.
1: We offended a football locker room.
0: We smell I'll let those guys in again.
1: Yeah.
3: I smell saddle.
1: Yeah. That's not saddle. That's roast beef and cheddar.
3: Oh.
1: We all had that five for five. They're not bringing that back, are they? The five for five.
0: No, I think we ruined it.
1: Yeah.
2: I think you're lucky to get two for five of anything.
1: Yeah.
2: Mm-hmm. I think you're right. Two for five, that's okay. Two.
1: Well, that'll be, a fun story I can share with my grandchildren.
0: Yeah.
1: Well, there was one time, children.
3: Gather around.
2: Five for five. $5, five items.
0: Good old days.
1: Yeah.
3: And recent unseasonable rainfall in the Phoenix area is bringing rarely seen toads and mushrooms to parks and backyards. An increase in these organisms in the valley has prompted warnings from poison control officials about dangers to people and pets. Director of Poison Control and Drug Information Center said some people are trying to lick the Sonoran Desert toads, also known as Colorado River toads, to get high.
2: We've heard about the toad licking before.
1: Does it work?
3: But that practice can result in illness or even death.
2: That doesn't stop people from licking toads.
3: The Sonoran toad excretes a neurotoxin that contains 5-MeO-DMT, a psychoactive compound also found in ayahuasca. So is Rogers getting on a plane?
1: There's been no ayahuasca talk since he put on a Steelers uniform.
3: But he also made up a wife.
1: Whom we have not seen.
3: That's what I'm saying.
0: He mentioned her, though.
1: Have you seen her?
3: Somebody in the world would have a photo
0: of her.
1: Nobody has a picture of this woman. He's Aaron Rodgers.
0: I just saw a headline.
3: We know what Rory's wife looks like, Scotty Scheffler's. We know what everybody's in the world's wife looks like, even if they're at the grocery store, caught by paparazzi, but not her.
1: Right, walking out of a coffee shop.
3: There's no way.
1: Getting gas.
3: You're so right.
1: Coming out of a yoga class.
3: You've never been more right. Yeah,
0: Aaron Rodgers breaks silence on secret wife.
3: Secret.
0: Brittany.
1: Brittany.
0: Brittany. There you go. It's spelled weird with an I, not a Y.
3: Okay.
0: That's why he's keeping
2: like at the
0: marriage.
2: End? Like Brittany?
0: Yeah. That's why I said Brittany. There's two T's.
1: He breaks his silence.
3: It doesn't matter if you get it wrong. She doesn't exist.
1: Yeah.
0: He says, I have the most incredible wife. That's the quote here.
3: Yeah. Let's see her.
1: What's her favorite color? Yellow. What does she like to eat? Celery.
3: It's just celery.
1: He just makes up, you know.
3: Favorite
1: she drink
3: movie?
1: Water.
3: Favorite movie?
1: Devil Wears Notebook. Prada. The Notebook. The Notebook's her favorite movie. She cries every time. I do too. We both cry.
3: The Family Man.
1: We cry and we hold each other.
3: Mm-hmm.
1: Yeah.
3: Mm-hmm.
1: Repo Man. It's her favorite movie.
2: It is. It is great.
3: If Charlotte McKinney wanted to go lick Sonoran Desert toads with you, and you have to lick one with her, would you?
2: Yeah. No brainer.
1: All right, done. Easy.
0: That's surprising.
2: Huh?
0: I would think you'd go for the toad licking.
3: Yeah,
0: one.
3: I don't think so either.
0: Out of all the things, I thought
2: she wants to do it.
3: No, you
0: have
3: to
0: do
3: it with
0: her.
2: I know she wants to do it.
3: Yeah.
2: So. Okay. She wants me to come with her.
3: No, she wants you to lick a toad yourself.
2: Right. I'm just going incrementally here.
3: All right.
2: So, okay.
1: You have to drive.
2: She's licking a toad. I'm licking a toad.
1: She wants you to drive.
2: It's like she'll be grossed out because I licked a toad, right?
3: No, but I'm talking about the interactive, psychoactive compound.
1: Here's how this is going to go. You're going to lick the toad, and she's going to go, not like that, stupid.
2: Remember, she never talks. We do it together. One, two,
1: one,
2: three.
1: One frog, and you both lick it? The same frog, or you each have your own
2: toad, not a frog.
1: Frog.
3: I think you each lick your own toad for maximum highness.
2: Okay.
3: All right. You hold one, she holds one, and then you...
2: I have not much to lose in this... This setup you're giving me. This was easy.
1: Okay, fine.
3: I'm bummed. I thought this one would be rough.
1: You might push back a little bit.
2: Other people have, it's like not something I'd want to do, but okay. I wouldn't bring it up. I wouldn't say, hey, how about this?
1: Okay.
3: If your dog licks
1: you're not
3: a
1: touching that running lawnmower blade. You just have to
2: That would result in permanent disfigurement and injury.
1: Okay.
2: Not doing that.
3: But it's just the tip.
2: That's like cutting. That's like carving, into your skin or something.
1: We don't know the side effects of this toad, though.
2: Either. Other people have lived
3: through
2: it.
3: The side effects are getting high.
1: It could have. Well, it seemed to all start when he licked that toad with Charlotte.
3: He's
1: never really felt good again.
2: And maybe it'll calm her down a little.
1: Yeah, all right.
3: You need to get the garden hose if you or your dog licks the toad. Flush the tongue. Get to an emergency room right away. You want to keep your body temperature from spiking, which can lead to seizure and death. Lead to seizure and death, and she's making you lick a toad.
1: That's
2: could lead to.
3: Fine.
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3: Hey.
2: Gotta go with the World Cup championship game, right?
3: Who's it going to be?
2: Well, Spain is the favorite.
3: To me, the Spain-France game was better than the Argentina-England game.
2: Really?
3: Although the Argentina-England game was great at the end.
2: With that amazing comeback.
3: But I thought the whole time, like, the Spain-France game was just way more...
2: Just a much better...
3: I don't know anything about soccer, but that's just the perception I had.
2: Yep.
3: I mean, I know about soccer. You put the ball in the goal. That's what Tozer taught us. You keep the ball out of your goal. I get it.
2: It's a simple game, but yet it isn't.
3: Right.
2: So, who are you going with?
3: Oh, I haven't decided yet, but I think I'm going to go Argentina. It's Messi's last deal.
2: That's exactly where I'm going.
3: Okay.
2: Spain's the favorite, but I think the GOAT's going to come through.
3: And I think so, too.
2: Argentina is going to win again. So, that's my pick. You can go with me or against me. Either way. Caller 10 now on 866 Bob or Brian. Bob and Brian, that is. Or the Better Business Bureau talk and text line, 414-799-1029. Gets to play the Pottawatomie Morning Money Line. Choose whether my sports pick will be right or wrong. Going with Argentina Sunday for a chance to win $25 in Pottawatomie Casino Rewards Play. 10 o'clock. Time for a final check of the news for the morning with Carrie.
3: Okay, and all the heat that we had, and then the smoke and the heat, and then there's more heat, and then some heat, you know, okay. So here's what you need to do. An electronics repair shop says it's seeing a surge of phones and tablets with moisture damage because people are trying to beat the heat by putting them in the refrigerator and the freezer. Like if their phone gets way too hot.
2: Yeah.
3: Happens to me in the golf cart. Happens to me in my car sometimes, though, too, mm-hmm. where you're like, man, is this thing cooking?
2: Right. Or, yeah, just sitting outside. If it's like in the sun, it's like, oh, get that out of the sun.
3: Right. Sounds like a clever life hack, but it could destroy the phone because the sudden temperature creates condensation, which can lead to erosion, and then your phone is all a screwy. And no right. one can live with a screwy phone.
2: I never thought of putting my phone in the fridge.
3: I never once thought of putting my phone. I just take it out of the shade or put it in the hot.
2: Yeah,
3: like you just
2: let it cool down.
3: Instead, Apple and Samsung are recommending you take your phone out of direct sunlight. Oh, geez.
2: Wow.
3: Thanks.
2: I've been doing it right all these years.
3: All, yeah. Except, did you shut down all your apps? Yeah, I'm going to sit and shut down all my apps. No, I'm not doing that. Removing the case if there's one on there. Not doing that either.
2: I see that helping, but haven't gone that far, no. Removing from the sunlight, that's as far as I've gone.
3: Me too. That's exactly what I've done as well. Better put this on the floor now or something of the car. So, you know, just, right. So do not refrigerate or freeze your phone. Some people need to hear this.
2: Don't put your phone in the freezer, moron.
3: Hey, it's our PSA. We're ending with good tips for our fine listeners.
2: Yes.
3: A job well
2: Don't
3: done.
2: Don't kill your phone by putting it in the freezer.
3: That is news.
2: Thanks, Carrie. Get out of here. Have a weekend. It's 10:02.

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6: Good night, everybody. Now, back to Bob and Brian.

All right. Put that week in the books. Thanks for listening to Bob and Brian. The year so far. We're going to do it again Monday and Tuesday next week, and then the guys will be back. Have a fabulous weekend. Stay inside just for a few more hours, and then I think we can all safely go outside later this afternoon. Mindy's up next. She's going commercial free till noon. Thanks to Mantality. 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

scrolling anyway, follow 1029 The Hog on all social media.

Did you see William Shatner's rider for his metal show at Chicago's Riot Fest? He wants a DeLorean for transportation, a bowl of sauerkraut ready to eat, and for the city to rename a boat after him so he can captain a ship again. He's going to debut tracks from his upcoming heavy metal album. Riot Fest is September 18th through the 20th in Chicago. 95 years old, the oldest performer at Riot Fest. Although Iggy Pop's there too, he just turned 79. Will that show go on? Sebastian Bach did not last night. We'll see if Hoobastank and Eve 6 do tonight. This smoke is supposed to start moving out. Yeah!

At this time next week, we'll be recovering from the Hog and Leinenkugel Summer Shandy's 34th annual Bob and Brian Open. Perhaps you'll be taking advantage of that replay round of golf you get with your foursome. It's all at Grand Geneva Resort and Spa to benefit the Mac Fund. 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Now, the Bruton Highlands courses are sold out, but new for this year, that Weenip Short Course. 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

Sea Puddle of Mud tomorrow night, playing the first night of the Summer of 99 and Beyond Festival. Hey, if you want to see Hairball at the Wisconsin State Fair main stage August 6th, I have 5, 4, 3, 2, 1 tickets for the Hoghead of the Day next week. That means fifth row on Monday and first row by Friday. So get signed up for that. 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
1: Reluctantly crouched at the starting line. 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
1: Otto Konki.
2: Hi, how are you?
1: I'm wonderful, thank you. You are the Hoghead of the Day today.
2: Oh, nice.
1: Yeah, I appreciate you listening all these years, going all the way back to the laser days.
2: Oh, yeah.
1: I'm giving you the Hoghead of the Day t-shirt from Huxdorf Diesel, a $25 board game barrister gift card, and a four-pack of Washington County Fair tickets, Otto.
2: Excellent. Thank you.
1: Yeah, my pleasure. And then

Cornell's birthday, which means it's also the anniversary of Chester Bennington's death. Hey, by the way, if you had elite VIP and VIP tickets for Sebastian Bach last night, you will be contacted directly via email with further instructions, all right? And another cancellation for you. All activities scheduled for this weekend's Rainbow Summer programming at the Marcus Performing Arts Center have been canceled. Indoor activities, including all remaining performances of Monty Python's Spamalot, are proceeding as planned. And by the way, Marcus Allen across the hall at KLH went to Spamalot, said it was great. It's a good thing you can shop from your phone if you're not going outdoors. 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Are you a self-proclaimed Hoghead? 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

Sebastian Bach wasn't the only show canceled or postponed due to the wildfire smoke. Creed were set to perform in Minnesota. Hopefully they'll be able to perform the Summer of 99 and Beyond Festival Sunday. The Black Keys called off their planned outdoor appearance in Chicago. John Mellencamp was supposed to be in Michigan. That got canceled. We'll see what happens tonight at the Waukesha County Fair with Hoopastank and Eve Six. Oh, and the Strokes tonight at American Family Amp. I've got tickets to that show as part of your Kill a Half Hour prize pack at 2 o'clock. By the way, no theme for today's All Request Liquid Lunch. 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

I'm getting a kick out of William Shatner's Rider for his metal gig at Riot Fest. He's going to debut some tracks from his upcoming heavy metal album. For his performance, he demands fire breathers, an intro video by Gwar. By the way, I have your tickets to see them next week. He wants 4 feet of Polish sausage, a dressing room called Shatner's Shag Shack, a Montreal Canadiens hockey sweater signed by John Stamos, 8 pallets of Faygo, specifically not to be shared with the insane clown posse who are also on the bill. 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
6: I got a text that says, OMG, I see some blue sky in western Waukesha County. That's some, not a lot. They refuse to tell me who they are. Let me know so I can give you props. Thanks for the text. You can also call in your request for the liquid lunch. The Better Business Bureau talk and text line is 414-799-1029. It's a Friday free-for-all. Hi, The Hog.
7: Good morning. Could you play Ghost by Bad Flower?
6: I could.
7: That'd be awesome.
6: All right. Thanks for calling it in.
7: Yeah, no problem. Have a good day.
6: You as well. Appreciate it. Hello, The Hog.
8: Hello, Mindy.
6: Hello.
8: I heard there's no theme.
6: That's correct, Tori. Are you going to request Ozzy? Because I already played Black Sabbath.
8: I'll go for Black Sabbath.
6: I played Black Sabbath already.
8: I didn't get to hear enough Sebastian Bach. It got canceled because of the smoke.
6: Yeah.
8: How about if you play me some Sebastian Bach?
6: All right. Thank you, Tori.
8: Well, take Mindy's locker, sweetheart.
6: All right. You have a good weekend. I will play that after the Bad Flower request. I try.

0: Sebastian Bach's show canceled at the Waukesha County Fair tonight, but there's hope because Adam in Oconomowoc just sent me a picture of a blue sky. That's coming our way. There is no theme for the All Request Liquid Lunch. Just let me know what you'd like to hear. 414-799-1029. Hello, the hog.
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1: My go-to on Free-for-All Friday is my girl, Taylor Momsen, and Pretty Reckless. You got to give props to a girl who can fit into her costume when she was 8 years old.
0: She's opening up for AC/DC at Camp Randall Sunday. Which song did you want to hear?
1: The one I always like, my go-to, is Back to the River. I think it shows off her voice really well. But I'll leave it up to you.

0: whatever least played Pretty Reckless you like.
1: No, that's a great track featuring Warren Haynes.
0: Yeah, I think they sound really good together. It's kind of a different song, but if you come up with something better that you like.
1: No, that's a good one.
0: All right, we'll see you.
1: Thanks for calling it in. And then Dan in Elkhorn texted me saying, I was 13 when I got one of my first requests on Laser 103. So I'm going to play that request for you so you can reminisce, Dan in Elkhorn. It's coming up.
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3: Hi, this is Dan Buttry, combat veteran of the Iraq War. 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

Dan and Elkhorn remembering his 13-year-old self requesting that on Laser 103 back in the day. Bean says, the World of Human Wreckage song? Don't know who sings it, but I'd love to hear it. I know what song you're talking about, and you will hear it after Candy in Germantown's 3 Days Grace request. Hey!

0: There's your world of human wreckage request, Bean. Sponge plowed. There's no theme. It's the all request liquid lunch, whatever you want to hear. 414-799-1029. Hello, the hog.
1: Hey, Mindy.
0: Hey.
1: Hey, did you say the Sebastian Bach show is canceled for tonight?
0: No, it was last night. Tonight's Hoopa Stank and Eve 6.
1: Nice. Okay. And it's the free for all. I haven't heard any Tool lately, but that doesn't mean you haven't played any. So how about a song from Tool? And I don't know if you guys play The Pot.
0: The Pot? Yeah.
1: Okay. I'd like to hear that.
0: And so you will.
1: All right. Thank you, Mindy. Appreciate it. You have a great weekend.
0: You as well. Thanks for calling.

0: The Better Business Bureau talk and text line is 414-799-1029 to get your request in. Hi, the hog.
1: Yeah, it's out in the dark here. How about some non-point?
0: Non-point. I played non-point yesterday during the liquid lunch. Now that I'm thinking of it.
1: Oh my God, I didn't even hear it.
0: Yeah, I just did their cover of In the Air tonight because of the smoke in the air.
1: Oh yeah, that was a good call. Any other one of their songs would be perfect for me.
0: Thanks for calling it in.
1: Yep.
0: Hi, the hog.
2: Mimi, what's up? It's Caitlin.
0: Hi, Caitlin.
2: Hey, how are you?
0: Great, thanks. What can I play for you?
2: No theme today, right?
0: No.
2: All right, how about a Hardy song? How about Sold Out or... how about Sold Out?
0: I'll add it to my list. Caitlin, great to hear from you.
2: Thank you. Have a good one.
0: You too. Tom and Tosa looking for Kingdom Come. Gina and Franklin wants some 6 a.m. Kristen and Elkhorn wants to hear Daughtry and Lizzie Hale team up on that Journey cover, Separate Ways. Dan and Menominee Falls looking for some Volbeat. Tony with the hog on at Brink Industries in Lake Geneva. Your request is lined up next.
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4: Andy and Oconomowoc sent me a text. Do you have All My Friends by A Day to Remember? Why, yes. Yes, Andy, I do. You just heard it. It's a good song to get into the weekend. Extreme with Rise ahead of that. Bob and Whitewater looking for some Avenged Sevenfold. Love me some A7X. Love me some Helmet Unsung, which is what Brian and Merton requested. Natalie wanted to hear some Korn. Requests coming in from John and Franklin, Matt and Oak Creek, Chrissy and West Dallas, Sean and Tosa, Jay the Toe Guy. Even emails coming in from Mike and James and Racine and my Viking boy Keith, who gets last call. Clutch, Electric Worry.

0: day.
1: Otto is going to the Washington County Fair. He's got a 4-pack of tickets for being the Hoghead of the Day. He also gets the t-shirt thanks to Hucksurf Diesel and that $25 Board Game Barrister gift card. I noticed that during the All Requests Liquid Lunch, Otto wanted to hear some Dokken, so let's do that now for you. Otto just got lucky.

0: Collective Soul and Fuel playing the Washington County Fair a week from today. So you can already see a difference out there, but the air quality alert extended until 6 o'clock for southeast Wisconsin. A southwest wind helps break up the smoke throughout the afternoon and evening.
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0: we're adding yet another new item to the official hog store. You know how Bob and Brian always say they're a cooking show? Well, look for aprons coming soon, which will say that on them. If you can't find something you're looking for in that official hog store, let us know, because we keep adding stuff. We're going to add smaller dog bandanas as well for those smaller dogs. Anyway, Bob and Brian off back Wednesday, and then, of course, on Thursday, it's the Hog and Lana Kugel's Summer Shandy's 34th Annual Bob and Brian Open. It benefits the Mac Fund. It's at the Bruton Highlands Courses of Grand Geneva Resort and Spa, which are sold out, but the new Wee Nip walking course isn't. 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

0: Tuesday. I don't remember what I wore Monday. Anyway, a few dozen already gone in our featured local offer, which is 50% off at Kelly's Bleachers Wind Lake. 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And then starting at 8 a.m. on Tuesday, you'll be able to get 50% off at Spitfires on State. 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I have your tickets for The Strokes tonight, Poppy Tuesday, and then Black Veil Brides coming up in September. That's when we kill a half hour on The Hog.
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2: Drive the speed limit, save gas money. Who's this?
3: This is Hannah from West Bend.
2: Hannah in West Bend, yeah. A new study by the University of Minnesota reveals that driving the speed limit saves millions in gas. Researchers studied 120 million trips. They found 43% of trips involved speeding and that drivers spent 12% of the time above the speed limit. They crunched numbers and say staying at the limit could save 22 million in fuel each day.
3: Wow.
2: Right?
3: I mean, I don't speed, so, but my gas bill's still pretty big.
2: Everybody's gas bill is pretty big.
3: Oh, awesome. Super exciting.
2: All right, so slow down. Take your time getting to AmFam Amp for the Strokes tonight, Hannah. And then on Tuesday, you're going to the rave to see Poppy, and you'll go back when The Hog presents Black Veil Brides on September 3rd.
3: I definitely like those shows. Awesome. Well, thank you.
0: There's 30 minutes of your life you'll never get back. You'll kill another half hour Monday at 2 on 102.9 The Hog.

earlier today, I was talking about William Shatner's crazy rider for his metal gig at Riot Fest. Yes, 95-year-old William Shatner is going to debut tracks from his upcoming heavy metal album at Riot Fest, which is happening in September in Chicago. Wrapping up his rider, backstage he wants one pair of white socks and one pair of underwear, an assortment of adoptable puppies from a reputable nonprofit shelter, a bowl of sauerkraut ready to eat, and a bouquet of flowers in a vase. At 95, the oldest performer at Riot Fest, Iggy Pop's playing too. He just turned 79. 21 Pilots, Alanis Morissette, Pierce the Veil, Morrissey, Rise Against, Elvis Costello, Pixies, Nas, Bad Religion.

0: Patti Smith, Pennywise, Alkaline Trio, Sex Pistols, and Public Image, LTD. Kind of insane to have both of them at the same show. Since Johnny Rotten of Pill used to front the Pistols and hates them all with a burning intensity now. But they're playing different days. Tonight, I haven't heard of cancellations of the Strokes at AmFam Amp and then at the Waukesha County Fair, Hoopa Stank and Eve Six, although they kind of canceled Sebastian Bach last minute last night. So the smoke's moving out. It's getting better, but the air quality alert was extended to 6 p.m. for Southeast Wisconsin. What is it out there? Hot. And that is the Hog and Painting by Christopher's Fuel Your Summer keyword. Enter HOT on the Hog app for a chance to win tickets to GNR, Credit Union 1 Amp, Chicago, July 29th, and Megadeth, Capital Credit Union Park, Green Bay, August 1st. 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
4: All still smoky enough for you? Seems like it's getting better. Expected to improve throughout this afternoon and into this evening. Although the air quality alert's been extended for all of southeast Wisconsin until 6 o'clock this evening. But a wind expected to help push some of the smoke out and push it towards the east. Let them have it some more. But still hot, still smoky out there, so still be careful. We'll let you know what the rest of the weekend sets up like in breaking noise. What's canceled, what's on so far tonight, even with the poor air quality. The Born and Mandy show is thanks to Mentality. 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
1: Well, the air quality advisory been extended till 6 o'clock this evening. It's improved since yesterday. We're in the 600s for an air quality index yesterday, down about 312, so about half this afternoon, but still bad, still not great. So a lot of stuff is canceled for tonight. A lot of your city or county recreational activities, MPS Rec, canceling all their outdoor activities and leagues for Friday here today. So you might want to just double check whatever you got going on, make sure it's still happening here this evening. So wind shift to the southwest, hopefully we'll post the smoke east to get a break tonight, but some could linger throughout the weekend. Weekend looking a little bit better, still hot tomorrow, but then temperatures into the low 80s for highs on Sunday.
2: Next.
1: So Brewers are back. They're scheduled to go. They're monitoring the air quality index. It's a call from Major League Baseball if they decide to do anything with these games that are in the part of the country that's been affected by this. So game of go tonight, as of right now, against the Miami Marlins. They are offering a ticket exchange. If you have a ticket for tonight and you don't want to go because of the air, you can exchange it for another game in the 2026 regular season. Just go to the Brewers website for that.
2: Next.
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3: Hi, this is Dan Buttrey, combat veteran of the Iraq War. 47 years prior to the Battle of Gettysburg, our founding fathers declared independence, and these United States were born. 87 years later, going into July 4th, 1863, Wisconsin's Iron Brigade would fight during the opening shots of Gettysburg and lose a staggering 65% of their entire unit. This just to hold the line long enough for reinforcements to arrive and eventually win the day, keeping our states united. 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Happy birthday, America.
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0: Ever wonder how people decide where to spend their money? It usually starts with a simple search. Mary just moved to town. She's looking for a local coffee shop. What does she do? Well, she pulls out her phone and types best coffee shop near me. And instantly, Google gives her a whole bunch of options. She doesn't click the first name she sees. She looks for something familiar, something she's seen before. That's where smart marketing comes in. If you want to be the business people choose first, it starts with being visible where they're actually looking. 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

0: 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Great spot with the Friday fish fry. You can do that. Get it and hit that here tonight. They got happy hour going on Monday through Friday, 2 to 6, weekly food specials. Really good spot. So $25 will get you $50 there. 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Hey, it's Bob and
1: We're Bob and Brian. Why don't you have yourself a great weekend?
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1: And now, here to relieve us of the burden of the most desolate sports week of the sports calendar, it's the Jew Mish.
2: Yeah, it's been tough this week.
1: Although I'd say, like, this year, I think maybe because you had the World Cup and you had, like, the Giannis stuff going to Miami. You had stuff happening this week. Usually it's nothing. And the All-Star game was so boring that no one was even paying attention or talking about that.
2: I usually try and catch a little bit of the Derby or a little bit of the All-Star game, and I didn't catch anything this year.
1: Yeah.
2: I
1: watched the first inning, and I fell asleep, and I think the American League scored about three runs, and they just added a couple more after that, and that was it.
2: Yeah.
1: Which is crazy.
2: I checked the box score, and I'm like, oh, 4-0. I guess the National League is just going to be shut.
1: Nobody was doing much of anything there. So Brewers' second half starts tonight. They're saying the game is on with the Marlins.
2: And the roof is open, too.
1: Hey, boy, it's kind of tough because you go, it's hot as hell if the roof is closed there. But then you've got the smoky air. It's what do you do?
2: So yeah, I don't know if you've been outside this afternoon, but the wind moved through pretty well. So I'm going to the game tomorrow, so I hope it stays that way.
1: Nice.
2: But we have Henderson tonight and Shane Drouin tomorrow. So two pretty decent pitchers. They say the Miz is going to be pitching the next series. So
1: giving him more of a break.
2: I think he got a full 2 weeks, which is probably needed for him when you're throwing 104, 105 miles an hour.
1: You can exchange your ticket if you got one for tonight for another game in the regular season here this year if you don't want to deal with the smoke or the heat or anything like that. Brewers enter 5 games up on the Cubs in the Central and just a tick behind the Dodgers for overall a best record in the National League, too, as well, to start the second half.
2: But if you look at strength of schedule throughout the rest of the year, Brewers have the worst schedule.
1: Worst as in the toughest
2: the
1: MLB. Teams?
2: Yeah.
1: The toughest
2: MLB.
1: Teams are playing?
2: Toughest teams in the second half.
1: Starts with the Marlins here tonight, so we'll see what happens. But then World Cup, been pretty good. You got Spain versus Argentina here coming up on the finals on Sunday. Jumish, what do you like in this one?
2: I like it to go to extra time, I think.
1: Do you? Okay. Yeah.
2: Spain's been really good at not giving up goals, but Messi is the best player in the world and possibly ever. So they've had a lot of late-game heroics, and I feel like Spain's going to get one early, and Messi's going to come back.
1: Find a way.
2: Yeah, extra time.
1: Do you have that in your bet with Potter this week?
2: I do have, yes.
1: Let's get to it, give you a chance to play for $25 rewards play and qualify regardless for that Geislift Master Garage Door opener and closer at the end of the year. Jumish, how does the game work?
2: So Borna and I will each give you a parlay. And
1: it's a vacation time this week or something?
2: I guess
1: so. Half this segment is here? It's fine.
2: Yeah.
1: I'm fine with it.
2: So you're going to choose if you like Borna's parlay better than my parlay or mine better than Borna's.
1: Okay. What do you like this week, Jumish?
2: I have England to win the third place game tomorrow.
1: Oh, nice. I forgot about the third place game. I should have done something with that.
2: I don't know why they play a third place game. It's got to be money oriented in some capacity.
1: Yeah. But. They talk about who finished first, second, and third. There's more. It's more the second place and third place will get chronicled in World Cups, and so it's only every 4 years, kind of like through the bronze with Olympics.
2: Sure, but I feel like if I lost the game to go,
1: I want to play. Yeah, I want to go home. Yeah. I've been here for a month, 6 weeks, and I just want to go home and be done with it.
2: Yeah, I feel bad for him, but I got England winning that game. Okay. I got Argentina winning the finals, and I have the Brewers winning tonight.
1: Man, I heard Eric and Carrie this morning with Bob's money line. Again, more vacations. We're not here either.
2: Yeah.
1: Like Argentina's pulled it out of their ass all tournament long. And I can respect that and say, like, yeah, you can never count them out. But, man, quietly, Spain has been by far the best team in this tournament.
2: I think they have two goals against the entire tournament.
1: Is it one?
2: Yeah, two or one. It's crazy how they're defenses.
1: I think, you know, they drew against the Cabo Verde, who was the darlings of the World Cup tournament, who turned out better than what people thought anyway in that first game. And then I don't think Spain has given up much of anything since then. So people are going to Argentina because the heroics of Messi, and I don't discount that. Wouldn't surprise me if that happens, but I'll go with the favorite in full time. Maybe it's a boring final and Spain wins 1-0 in regular time and that's it.
2: Yeah.
1: So that's part of mine. I then like the Braves tonight on the money line against the Texas Rangers and give me total runs under 10 with Washington and the Athletics of Sacramento, future Las Vegas. I'm sorry, did you finish your bet? We started with
2: no, World I finished
1: Cup.
2: Mine.
1: Okay, you finished yours. Okay. 414-799-1029. Call the Better Business Bureau talk line and let us know. You want to go Jumish or me, Borna? Only two choices here this week. If it hits, you also win thanks to Potawatomi Sportsbook. Have a good weekend. Enjoy the ball game tomorrow, Jumish.
2: Thanks.
1: And we'll do this again next Friday and every Friday thanks to Potawatomi Sportsbook, Mission Improbable with 102.9 The Hog. 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
2: 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The right lane is closed due to a disabled vehicle. As they're working on that, there's lots of heavy delays in the area. 894 southbound, your delays kick in at Beloit as you head towards the Hale. 94 eastbound, your delays begin at 84th Street. 43 southbound, on and off the break between Capitol Drive and the Marquette. 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I'm Alana Betzbun, 1029 Broadog Traffic.
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Do it there, and then you got a chance to win the grand prize. All the details are in the Hog app thanks to Steinhoffels. And don't forget to enter hot before midnight tonight.

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1: The Hog, hello.
2: Yeah, I'm talking about the bar fight thing.
1: You got a good bar fight story?
2: So my brother and I were bar a long time ago, shooting pool. And guys came in and they said, "You're done shooting," and started pushing the balls into the pockets.
3: Oh.
4: Well, what a bunch of jerks.
3: That's rude.
4: Like, how old are they?
3: Yeah. Is that their table or something?
4: Right?
2: We're 18 then. And so we were both of us were doing martial arts at the time. So we were going to get busy. And this guy stepped forward, put his hand on the cue that my brother had in his hand. And he said, "I said you were done." And my brother looked at his hand and looked at him and pulled the cue away from his hand, spun completely around, and broke the cue across the side of his head.
3: That's a good,
4: wow.
3: That's a good like bow or staff
4: okay.
3: move in martial arts. Martial arts is pretty good.
4: Yeah.
3: Yeah.
2: But the other guys suddenly didn't want to play anymore.
3: Ah, so that worked. That backed off, huh?
2: Yeah, and he hit him with the small part, so he didn't break his neck. I'm sure he hurt the next day when he woke

0: up.
1: Pretty good. And so then you get to finish the game or start a new game?
0: We did.
1: Okay, good. Well, good.
2: Okay,
1: good,
2: so nobody got kicked out of the bar. Just everyone looked the other way while all of this was happening? Or
0: actually, we went to the bar, paid for the queue, and went back and played pool.
2: All right. Fair deal.
1: No, good.
2: Proud of you guys.
1: Yeah, that's good. It's a good story.
0: All right.
1: Appreciate it. Thanks for the phone call. Hi, the Hog. Give me a good bar fight story.
3: Hi, my name is Sherry.
1: Hi, Sherry.
3: Hi. And it really wasn't a bar fight, but we're in a little dive bar that's near our house, and there's this dude completely trashed with a $50 bill in his hand. And we sit down, and he says to my husband, rock, paper, scissors for $50.
2: Perfect.
1: Seems reasonable.
3: Yeah, he's like, I'm the champion. Nobody can beat me at rock, paper, scissors. Come on, man, $50. And my husband's just like, you know, just, you know, leave us alone. And this guy went to probably four or five different people trying to play rock, paper, scissors for $50. And no one took him up on it. He was like really sad that no one would play with him at the bar. He was obviously alone and then finally left. But so not really a fight, but it was kind of interesting.
1: Oh, I thought that was going to end with a good fight over rock, paper, scissors.
2: Right,
1: which
2: and then
1: would be
2: they got a rock, paper, scissors fight.
1: Scissors fight. Or just that. No fist, just good old-fashioned rock, paper, scissors tournament. 1, 2, 3, shoot.
3: Well, and after a while, I wanted to. My husband's like, just don't talk to him. Just leave him alone.
2: Fair enough.
1: I wonder, had he lost, if he would have given up the $50 so easily.
2: Right?
1: You know? He's not really coherent.
3: We figured something was up, because it was, like, way too, like, oh, I can easily win $50 from this guy.
2: Right, yeah.
1: Yeah, right. All right, well, thanks for the call. Appreciate it.
3: Bar fight, yeah, have a good day.
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3: 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It's next weekend with children's games and super affordable eats. Opens next Friday at 5 p.m., 127th and Howard in New Berlin. I'm Lana, that's 1029 Broad Traffic.
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Playing for a pair of tickets to see Poppy at the Rave next week on the 21st. That's Tuesday night, All-American Rejects, Wisconsin State Fair main stage, August 13th. 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You play, you win, you'll be there for Miles.

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5: Air five.
6: The Hog, welcome to the game. What's your name?
7: My name is Dawson.
6: Dawson, do you understand how to play five at five?
7: Yes, I do.
6: Okay, I got the 15 seconds on the clock, and I also got your topic, Dawson. Are you sick of the smoke, Dawson?
7: Yes, I am.
6: Do you work outside?
7: I'm a truck driver, so I'm kind of in and out of a truck all day.
6: Yeah, you are.
7: And it makes things very difficult. Also, sleeping has been kind of tough the last couple nights. So,
6: yeah, it's been rough, man. You're kind of working outside. Anybody that's been out has to be outside. It's been rough. I can't imagine. Because just a few minutes that I'm out at a time, it's going, man, it's bad. Well, hopefully it's pushing out. Hopefully going to get better this evening and not as bad this weekend if it stays. So, in honor of the smoke, the record-setting smoke, wildfire smoke we had in Milwaukee here, Dawson, 15 seconds or less, name me five words that rhyme with smoke. Five words that rhyme with smoke. Your time starts now.
7: Smoke, toke, broke, choke, smoke-poke.
6: Smoke-poke. What was the first one you said?
7: Choke, smoke.
6: Give me something other than smoke. Give me something other than smoke in your game.
7: Toke, I said, but I didn't know if that was a radio word or not.
6: No, toke is good. You're good with toke.
7: Poke. Okay, joke.
6: Yes, you're good. You're good there, Dawson. Congratulations, you're a winner, man. We'll get you set up with those prizes.
7: Oh, my gosh.
6: Hang on 1 second.
7: Thank you, Sam.
6: You bet. And 5 at 5 will return Monday. New set of prizes on Milwaukee's 102.9 The Hog.
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8: Hi, this is Dan Buttry, combat veteran of the Iraq War. Wounded so severely during the first day of battle at Gettysburg as part of the Wisconsin 7th Infantry, Sergeant Francis Coates had both of his eyes shot out and was bayoneted by the enemy. He pulled himself up against a tree, loaded his weapon, and continued to yell and cuss at the rebels. Rescued by fellow Union soldiers, Coates would survive the war and receive the Medal of Honor. He married, learned a trade, and moved to Nebraska, where he sadly passed away at 63 from pneumonia. Coates' story begs the question, how dedicated would you fight to keep this country free from sworn enemies? Thank you, Francis Coates, for representing the best of our warrior ethos over the past 250 years.
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4: 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We have an accident that's on the right shoulder. Use extra caution. 43 southbound on and off the brake right now from Capitol Drive into the Marquette. And 41 southbound, you're riding that brake as you work your way between Appleton and Capitol. I'm Lana, that's 1029 Pro Dog Traffic.
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So Brewers have received word from Major League Baseball. It's game on for tonight. First pitch at 6:40 against the Marlins. There was a question about the smoke and the air quality, but baseball says it's good to go. If you're a ticket holder for tonight, prefer not to go tonight because of the current weather conditions, the Brewers will exchange your ticket for another one to a game this season.

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1: Let's go to Nippy in Milwaukee. Or is it Hippie in Milwaukee? Nippy?
2: It's clearly an H. That's Hippie.
1: I thought he said Nippy.
3: No, it's Hippie in Milwaukee.
1: Oh, Hippie. Okay. My bad, Hippie. What do you got for bar fights?
3: So, same situation. Over bar stool. Long story short, I told the boy, take it out back. He opened the door, placed my foot on his butt, kicked him out, turned around, locked the door. Bouncers were laughing so hard, they bought me a beer and made him stay out.
1: No, there you go. Yeah. Just being complete ass.
2: All right, see you later. Check you later.
1: What, so it was really like boot to the ass and out the door.
2: Mm-hmm.
3: made a quick ending, you know?
1: Yeah, solid move. Appreciate that, Hippie. Thanks for the call.
2: Lot, Hips.
1: Let's go to Zach and Muskego.
2: That sounds different when you call him Hips.
1: Zach, what's your bar fight story?
4: All right, so we were in Wisconsin Dells, went golfing all day, pretty hammered, and two guys were really arguing it out, and I didn't see him coming, but my friend comes up to me, he's like, hey, Zach, just take one for the team here. I'm going to push you into him.
2: Why? Why?
4: Winds up, pushes me into him. So the one guy just thinks he's attacking the other guy. It interrupts into a whole out bar war where there's like probably four guys just decking it out in the bar. We stepped away and we were just laughing our ass off, kind of enjoyed it.
1: Not a good melee there.
2: Come on, Zach.
4: I mean, they were about to start it anyway, so we figured we might as well, you know, pick it up.
2: Get it going.
1: So, yeah, you guys were not part of it at all. You just
2: Zach lit the flame, you lit the match. Like the last portion.
1: Yeah. Right?
4: Yeah. Yeah, we just, you know, pushed it over the edge, made it happen.
1: All right, Zach, appreciate the phone call. Thanks for sharing.
4: All right, have a good one.
1: Take care. Let's go to Kiosk Mike, lost somewhere in California. Thanks for streaming The Hog. Kiosk Mike, give me a good bar fight story.
5: So, this is I don't remember the year, late 70s, early 80s, and the guys that I worked with, we used to go to the same bar every Friday after we got our paycheck. And there was a big guy that used to sit right on the corner where you would walk into the bar, and he'd sit in the same chair every time. And we got off work early one Friday, and a whole bunch of us came in, and we never sat in his chair, even when because we knew it was his chair. He'd show up every Friday. And somebody who we didn't know sat in his chair. Well, the guy just stood. He came into the bar, as he usually would, just stood right next to him, sort of like the guy that you dealt with up in Green Bay.
1: Yeah.
5: And stood there and waited for the guy to move.

0: and the guy's like, you know, looking at him like, what do you want? And, you know, he's like, he didn't say a word. He just stood there. And he finally, after a while, just, like, bear hugged him, dragged him outside, and started pounding on him while the owner of the bar runs and grabs, like, it was like a homemade spanking stick, one of them large, you know, flat hand, you know, thank you, sir, may I have another from, like, Animal House?
1: Yeah. Yeah, right?
2: A okay. Paddle?
1: Paddle, yeah. Yeah. Like a fraternity paddle,
0: a
1: almost.
0: Paddle, yeah.
1: Spanking stick.
0: And whacks the guy upside the head. The big guy that comes to his bar all the time. And he just looks, he just turns around and looks at him and smiles. And then all of a sudden he comes back into the bar. And he went crazy. He picked up the pool table that was in there and he stood it up on his side and rode it like a horse. It was fucking hilarious. And then, you know, we're just in there laughing and drinking, but you know, he was just like, this guy wouldn't get out of his chair. He would talk to you if you wanted to talk to him, but it was really weird. The whole story about what I saw happen that day. You know, it's like, that guy's huge, and this guy wouldn't move. And he just grabbed him and brought him outside and started pounding on him for sitting in his chair. You know,
2: well, yeah, how dare you?
0: On Friday.
1: Bear hugs, yeah, spanking was, sticks, and riding a pool table like a horse.
2: Sounds like a fun time.
1: That one wins there, Kiosk Mike. Appreciate the call. Yeah,
2: solid.
1: Thank you.
0: Oh, sure. I got plenty of them if when you have other stories.
2: Sure, that doesn't surprise me.
1: The Born and Mandy Show, thanks to Mantality. 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

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I say you look so fine that I really want to make you mine. 4, 5, 6, come on and get your kicks. Now you don't need

Tom Bufetter's got that Soldier Field show coming up in a couple of weeks. 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So this weekend, Brewers baseball is a go. Tonight, Major League Baseball give the okay with the air quality and all. You can't exchange your ticket for tonight's game if you got one for a game later this season if you so prefer and not want to deal with the air. But hopefully we have a better evening in store tonight. I know you got the Waukesha County Fair going on. People want to get out and enjoy summer.

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1: Go to Mark in Hartford. Hi, Mark. What'd you find in your attic?
2: Oh, I didn't really find anything in my attic. And please excuse my dogs in the background barking.
1: No, we're a dog-friendly show.
3: We enjoy dogs.
2: Yeah, exactly. So, bats.
1: Okay.
2: They were in the attic, but it was I built a new home, and after the house was built, but I think my daughter was probably about five.
3: Mm-hmm.
2: And we didn't have the patio or our deck done on the back of the house yet.
3: Sure.
2: And she stuck her head out the sliding door, the patio door on the back, before it was finished, and there was a bat hanging up on the peak. Came down and fell and like landed on her face.
3: What?
1: Okay.
3: The awful timing. Did she freak out?
2: I was working second shift at the time. This is early in the morning. So my ex-wife, as of now, screamed bloody murder. Mm-hmm. Woke me up. I come out and I see this bat attached to her face.
1: Yeah.
2: Like wings on each side of her cheeks.
3: What?
2: I didn't know what to do.
1: More than
2: a
1: peck, Mandy.
3: So it was like hugging her. Like, yeah. I love you.
2: Yeah. Oh, you want to call it hugging?
3: Sure.
2: I don't know if I would consider it hugging.
3: Oh, no. What was your daughter doing?
2: Have you ever tried to remove a bat from your house? Or not only that, but from your child's face?
1: No, I can't say I have.
3: No.
1: I haven't come across that problem. So what'd you do?
3: What do you do?
2: Well, I threw a blanket over. I grabbed the blanket off one of the couches, right? Yeah, and I just threw it over her head.
1: Okay.
2: So she was frightened, I mean, terrified, but I had to get the bat off of her face. So finally I got the bat off her face. And
1: how'd you get the bat off her face?
2: Is it just whatever I could grab to throw on it?
1: Yeah.
2: And get it out of the house is all I could do.
1: Yeah.
3: So wait, how did you get the
2: attics? It doesn't have to be like an old house.
3: Yeah.
2: Bats live everywhere.
3: Mark, you're skipping over how you exactly removed the bat from your daughter's face.
2: I don't exactly remember how I got it off of her face. I was in such a panic.
3: Sure.
2: I might have even been more scared than she was.
3: Well, I mean, she's the one with the bat on her face, so I don't know, man.
2: Right, exactly. I did get it off her face.
3: Yeah.
2: I think I finally hit it with a magazine or something. To
3: hitting the bat slash your daughter's face with the magazine.
1: There's no great.
2: I got it underneath the magazine and I like kicked it out the back patio door.
3: God,
2: and
3: Mark.
2: I was like, oh my Jesus.
1: There's no there's no real Google search for how to remove a bat from someone's face.
2: There probably isn't.
1: Yeah.
3: Well, you need to write a book then. If only you knew more of the details, Mark. You missed out on $1 million.
1: What if you throw on that sheet on? It thinks it's dark again.
2: I only have time to react, man.
1: Maybe it relaxes. That's crazy.
3: That is really crazy. So what? I mean, was your daughter's face okay or?
2: No, her face was okay. She didn't get bit or anything.
3: Sure.
2: It was just really odd that when she turned and looked at me, and all I didn't see her face. All I saw was bat wings.
1: Saw bat. Okay. And bats are weird looking.
2: That freaked me out totally.
1: Because they're furry flying things.
3: Yeah. They're kind of cute, though.
2: I had a harder time putting a pigtail in her hair, let alone get a bat off her.
3: Right, Mark, you're a mess. Okay, thanks for the call.
1: Thank you.
2: No problem, you guys. Thanks.
1: Nice. Wow.
3: You know, the last time, though, I went to the Milwaukee County Zoo, we went to the bat exhibit, and they're kind of cute just hanging there, minding their own business, you know? I suppose it's different when one's stuck to your face, but...
1: I think I want one stuck to my face.
3: Yeah, they're kind of... do I want a pet bat? Maybe.
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1: Something takes a part of me. 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

Rockies 102.9 The Hog. I'm bored. I have a great weekend. Hopefully the smoke is moving out of here. You can get outdoors and enjoy some things that are going on. Got Brewers baseball this weekend back in town after the All-Star break and a long road trip before that. So I haven't played at AmFam in a couple of weeks. Waukesha County Fair, of course, happening this weekend as well. Got Croatian Fest at Croatian Park. I'm hitting that tomorrow. So plenty of stuff to get out and enjoy. And hopefully the air cooperates with us. Have a great weekend. Lana is in next.

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10: 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I'm Tom Tiffany. I'm running for governor to bring down the cost of living by cutting property taxes, utility rates, and red tape. By stopping institutional investors on Wall Street from buying our homes and big data from bulldozing our farmland.

0: finally, I will audit every state government agency to root out all the waste and fraud you and I both know is happening in Madison. Cliche? You betcha.
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2: Your line just went down. Production stopped. A supervisor wants answers. And someone's digging through a binder for the maintenance history. Every one of those minutes costs money. And most of the time, that breakdown could have been prevented. That's where MaintainX comes in. MaintainX catches the failure before it happens. Preventive maintenance plans on

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